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We want Jesus to come into this room on today. We welcome the Holy Spirit in this place. Good morning, ladies and gentlemen. You're listening to WTMR Camden, Philadelphia, a part of the Beasley Media Group. My goodness. Thank you, Jesus. I welcome you on this day, and thank you, Lord, for allowing me to be here. We give God all the praise and the honor and the glory for allowing us to come together once again. I do apologize for my tardiness coming on the air, but that's not going to stop us from giving our scripture reading and doing our inspirational thought, and we're going to go to the Lord in prayer, and we are still going to hear the first ministry of the morning in its entirety. We are going to be in our scripture is going to be coming from the book of Proverbs today. If you would turn with me to chapter 18, verse 24, and it reads as follows. It says, "A man that hath friends must show himself friendly, and there is a friend that stick closer than a brother." Oh my goodness, that is such comforting words to me on this morning. I pray that it's comforting to you as well. You know, loneliness can be a thing that all of us will feel at one point in time. And many people today feel cut off and they feel alienated from others. I've felt this plenty of times in my life. And being in a crowd of people, it doesn't make you any more feeling like you're loved, but it makes you feel more like isolated. I've experienced that too. You know, people need friends who will stick closer, listen, and offer help when needed, in good times and in bad. It's better to have one friend than a dozen of acquaintances that are superficial. It's better to have that one friend that will stick with you, that is loyal. You know, and instead of wishing that you can find a true friend, what we need to do is we need to seek to become a good friend in order to have friends. But there is only one that will stick closer to you than a brother, and that is Jesus Christ. He will stick closer to you than anyone. And I want to give you another scripture today. I want you to read the example of a friend. It's Samuel, 1 Samuel chapter 20. Read David and Jonathan's friendship. That serves as a classic example of the kind of devoted friendship that you want in your life. We need someone that stick closer to us than a brother on this earth. But there's only one that will. And that's Jesus Christ. But always remember, put limited amount of trust in people. But put all your faith and trust 1,000,000% in Jesus Christ. Let us pray. Heavenly Father, thank you. Thank you, Lord, for allowing us to come and gather together today to hear a word from you. Thank you, Lord, for the gift of companionship and for reminding us that quality matters over quantity in our relationships. Oh Lord, heal any loneliness or disappointment that anyone is feeling on this morning from broken relationships and broken human relationships. Oh Lord, thank you that Jesus is the ultimate friend who stays closer than any brother. Oh Lord, help us to feel his close presence on today, to trust his unfailing loyalty, and to walk in the security of his love. Oh, thank you, Father, for him. And Lord, give us wisdom to choose healthy, uplifting circle of friends, and teach us how to be loyal friends to those around us. Lord, forgive us of our sins on this morning when we fall short. And Lord, we thank you in the name of Jesus Christ, and we say amen. Thank you. You, Jesus, and may the blessings of our Lord Jesus Christ be upon each and every one of you on this morning.
Thank you, Jesus. Then once again, our scripture reading came from Proverbs chapter 18, verse 24. And listen, when you make time today, read the entire chapter of Proverbs. Proverbs, I want you to read the entire chapter. Don't just read 24, read the entire chapter. That way you can see the blessings of God. And I gave you another scripture, 1 Samuel chapter 20. Read that entire chapter. That'll give you the example of good friends. So with that said, it is 6:31. No worries. We're going to hear from the Perfect Peace Ministry coming up right now. We're going to hear that message in its entirety. That is Dr. Raymond M. Gordon Sr. He is the senior pastor of the St. Matthew's Baptist Church. And that location is in Williamstown, New Jersey. And that is off of Route 322. At the top of the 7 o'clock hour today, we have the early morning praise show. And that early morning praise show today is Wednesday. So it's Miss Dorenda Clark Cole. She'll be on the air from 7 to 8 o'clock. And then we're going to hear some from Jim Bachman. He's our anchor for the roadways for today. He's going to give you the traffic update. And then 8 o'clock, I'll be back with gospel music all the way up until 8:15. And we're going to move aside for the Sound of Faith at 8:15, Sister Sharon Knotts and her father, Reverend Hardy. And then immediately following that broadcast will be the Word of Wisdom with Bishop Simmons. So with that said, you know I don't want you to touch that dial. Stick around with me today because we're going to see what the Lord has in store for each and every one of us on this day. Good morning to you all and welcome to Beautiful Blessed Wednesday morning.

0: Good morning. 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That's Perfect Peace Ministry, P.O. 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Now here is Dr. Raymond M. Gordon, Sr.
1: Lord have mercy. Well, wait a minute. How do you get to that point, preacher? I've learned. And whatever state I'm in, to be content. I know how to abound. I know how to be abased. I know how to have everything. I know how to have nothing. See, Paul grew to the place where, all right, if I go home and I got steak waiting for me, I've been there. I can praise him for the steak. If I go home and open my refrigerator, nothing in there, I can praise him there. I've been there. I have experiences with both extremes. Can I get a witness? My joy is not predicated on my junk. My joy is in him. That's growth. You get in trouble, here's what you ask. Where are you, Jesus? And here's his response. Right here. He walks with me. He talks with me. He tells me that I'm his own. My God. So understanding the product and the principles, now Peter takes us all the way back to the first chapter to deal with the processes. Here's the processes. I want you to see, and I'm going to go through them real quickly, the four processes beginning in chapter 1. Will you turn to 1 Peter chapter 1? I don't hear any Bibles. What's wrong? Amen. Praise the Lord. That's right. Grab a Bible out of the back of the pew. Never believe a preacher. Never believe a preacher. Make sure God is saying it. Are y'all getting this? Now, in verse 3 of chapter 1, we see something here that's of major magnitude. First, the assurance, listen to this now, of God's protective promises. His confirmation, novelty of God's grace. What do you mean by protective promises? Well, all of the promises of God are there to protect you and your mind in the time of trouble. So if you don't know any promises, you have no power. All you can do without promises is pout and go back to your feelings. I wish God was here. I wish God knew. He knows the way that I take. Look at verse 3. Blessed be the God and Father. Stop! The context is your inheritance in Christ. That's the context. All through the Old Testament, Israel knew God, listen, as creator God, sustaining God, and covenant-keeping God, but no one really knew him as Father. This whole Father concept does not happen until you get to the New Testament. You ain't getting this, man. When the disciples came to Jesus and said, Jesus, teach us how to pray. Here's what he said in the model prayer. Our Father, who art in heaven, hallowed be thy name. Now, I'm not going through the prayer. I'm not going through the prayer. But you see what's mentioned first? Him. Hallowed be your name. Do I have a witness? They didn't know him as Father till Jesus introduced him as Father. Jesus became the go-between. God was in Christ, 2 Corinthians 5, reconciling men unto himself, not imputing their trespasses, and has given us the ministry of reconciliation. So now, because of our inheritance, John 16:16-32, he tells them it's expedient that I go away so the Holy Ghost can come. Well, what is the Holy Ghost going to do? I'm glad you asked. He's going to preach. He's going to tell you about truth. Amen. He's going to testify about me. He's going to hold the world responsible for their sin. Can I get a witness? He's going to teach, guide, and direct the body of Christ. And when you begin to look at these promises, look what he says. Blessed be the God and Father of our Lord Jesus Christ, which according to his abundant mercy, that's why you and I have an inheritance, because of his mercy. No, not mercy. Abundant mercy. Don't miss that word. Ephesians 2:1 says, and you who were dead in trespasses and sins has he now reckoned, made alive, quickened. I was talking to somebody last week, and they said, man, you know, we were talking about way back when, you know, when I was out there in the world partying and everything. I could never go back and live that over. Couldn't do it. NCO club on the base. Johnny Walker red, black, old granddad. Unlike y'all, I went on drugs, so I'm naming liquor. Running the streets. Here's why I couldn't go back. Because I have a treasure. I have the Holy Spirit living on the inside now. And I can't live and stay in habitual sin. Somebody need to preach this stuff now. Can I get a witness? That the fact of the matter is, that because of the Holy Spirit in us, we have an abundant mercy. Now, what is mercy and what is grace? Grace is love you and I don't deserve. Mercy is not giving us what we do deserve. If I ever did a series on mercy, we should run around this church for 5 weeks. Can I get away? 5 weeks. When you got up this morning, did you break out in a praise to Jesus? No, or you belong in hell. Yeah, it's tight. Did you help your neighbor? No, you belong in hell. Yeah. Are you living in open sin? Yeah, you belong in hell. Interesting. Abundant mercy. You cannot fathom truth until truth starts at home. Where the Lord bought me from. Do I have a witness? And see, once I understand where the Lord brought me from, now I'm free, I'm able, I'm liberated to help you get to where you need to get. Do I have a witness? Y'all ain't getting this. I got to go. The four men who had a friend that was paralyzed, he couldn't walk. They put him, amen, they was trying to get to Jesus. Everything was crowded. Nobody could get to Jesus. They put him on a stretcher. They put him on a rope. They lowered him from the roof. They broke the roof open. They actually broke the roof open just to lower him down in the presence of Jesus. And when the cop came down in the presence of Jesus, Jesus said, I'm going to heal him for their faith. You don't understand how this thing works. It's your faith that's going to deliver somebody else. It's your faith that's going to help somebody that can't help themselves. So you say, well, I got relatives who are sinfully paralyzed. Then lower them down in front of Jesus. When you can't talk to Jesus, when you can't talk to the person about Jesus, talk to Jesus about the person. It's tight. But what about this inheritance? I'm glad you asked. Verse 4, it's incorruptible. It's undefiled. No possibility of decay. And we are kept by the power of God until the final summit of salvation. Lord have mercy. He goes on in verses 10, and I don't want to cover 12. And 13, he says, and the prophets of the Old Testament desired to have this salvation. Couldn't have it. In fact, angels looked into it. They couldn't get it. But you and I have been privileged with it, because Jesus died in our place, because Jesus is Lord, because Jesus is Savior, because Jesus is Alpha and Omega, beginning and the ending, because Jesus shed his blood on the cross of Calvary, went to the grave and rose the third day with all power in his hands, because you put faith in Jesus, and it's not your faith, it's his faith in you. Can I get a witness? For by grace, I got to put this in here, for by grace are we saved through faith, and that faith doesn't belong to you. It's a gift of God, lest any man should start boasting. It's God's faith. Turn to your neighbor and say, God gave me the faith to get saved. Look what he says. You got the insurance of a protected promise. Secondly, we have the assurance of a projected purpose. We go from a protective promise, which is our inheritance in Christ. And I can say a lot more about inheritance. I don't have time. We are adopted. And everything belongs to Jesus, belongs to us now. The strength of adoption is that you don't wait till you turn 18 or 19 or somebody dies. You get it immediately when you put faith in Christ. Check it out. Now he gets to verse 6. We're in process. Projected purpose. Look what he says. Wherein, he says, ye greatly rejoice. Now stop. What in the world am I going to rejoice because trouble and difficulty has entered my life? Look what he says. Though now for what? Season. That trouble will not last always. It comes and goes. Are y'all getting this? Trouble comes into the life of the believer, and God has already given it an exit date that it's got to leave. And when it comes in, trouble comes in with a purpose in mind. I'm preaching this time. So you sitting there in your bed talking to trouble. Trouble, who let you in my door? And the trouble says, the providence of God. God opened the door for me. All right, trouble, God let you in. Now how long are you gonna stay? He says, only for a little while, till I work out this thing. Do I have a witness? See, Luke 15, the prodigal son, he went away and wasted all of his money and goods on riotous living, and then being broke, he came to his senses. You know, being broke will bring you to your senses. Money, money, money, money. You ain't got no money. I'm getting low now. And the boy started talking to himself. Then he started talking to himself green. He said, well, my father's rich. What am I out here eating swine for? What am I eating corn that belongs to swine? Let me go on back and let me humble myself, principle. Let me get low, principle. Let me get sober-minded, principle. Let me go back and tell my father, Father, I'm not worthy to be your son. Just make me an indentured slave. This one is deep. If need be. Now, the problem with us is what God says you need, you telling God you don't. I don't need no suffering. I don't need no difficulty in my life. I just need him to move out. I just need her to vacate the premises. Oh, man. Isn't it deep how we, I say we, when our eyes come off God, don't we start attacking each other? And don't we start blaming each other? How many of y'all know we blame each other? You got to give Adam credit. Adam said, the woman you gave me made me do it. Now, I didn't find her by accident. You brought her to me and took one of my ribs to make her. I don't know if y'all ever been in marriage counseling. I have. And there, everybody's, you know, the counselor is the only one in the room with joy. Everybody else is in a defensive position. Everybody else is angry. Come on now. Isn't that right? And so, and you got to give these counselors credit because they get paid a lot of money to say one thing. And how does that make you feel? That's all they trained to say. They got doctorates. And how does that make you feel? I want to kill her. How does that make you feel? You. So you get in counseling and the counselor says, well, why do you think this problem came about? What? I ain't had no problems. I married her. I ain't had no problems. I married him. Come on now. Stuff is funny. And then here's what I really don't understand. I'm glad Dr. Bettner's here. Then after the session where you threw knives at each other, you're angry, you want to kill, then he says, well, my time is up. Now you got to go out the door. And you probably came in one car. We came out, so she's going to say, are you going to take me home? We're going to say, call a cab. I ain't fooling with this. Check it out. Look what God is doing. If need be, you are in heaviness through many-sided trials. Mm. And then God says, this projected purpose is because, verse 7, and I'm going to get to verse 7 momentarily. He's saying, I want you to grow in your mind, your ministry, your marriage, your mending fences, your relationships. I need you to grow. Abraham was, and we'll do the patriarchs, Abraham was tested to do what? To go get and give. To go leave the Ur of the Chaldees. He was going, not know where he was going. He was tested to get. Chapter 16, Sarai came up with this brilliant plan. It didn't work. He had to wait 14 more years for a son, a promised son. And then tested to give. God waited till Ishmael had left the house, Hagar's son, which represents the flesh as an allegory in Galatians chapter 4. Flesh got out the door. And God let Abraham get attached to Isaac, which means laughter. And then God says, okay, take your son, your only son, and kill him. He was tested. And all you and I need to know is that when God tests you, there's always a ram in the thicket. Amen. There's always a ram in the bush. God tested Abraham, and God tested Joseph, who was deceived and sold into Egypt by his own brothers. The pit became a servant in Pharaoh's house, the prison, and was supreme in the palace. And then Job was tested in the circumstances and by his own critics. You know who his critics was? His best friend. Job walked away with a conclusion. I had heard about him with the hearing of my ears, but now my eyes have seen him. You and I only see the magnitude of God when we're going through something and come out. this assurance of a projected purpose, if need be, if need be, if need be, if need be. I was saying this morning, late 50s, early 60s, I used to go up to my grandmother's house, we called her Nanny, she'd been home with the Lord. And she would be baking a cake with all the elements, all the stuff on the table. Now, you know, I'm a Betty Crocker person. Give me the box. I got it. I got a good cake in 20 minutes. Just give me the box. She's sitting up here with nutmeg and all these different things, and then they put it in the bowl and they start whipping that thing. Ain't nobody had no machines. It was your wrists, and you keep whipping till the lumps got out. Put that thing, buttered your pan, put that thing in the pan, put it in the oven, put it on 350. Ain't nobody had no alarms. Ain't no oven hit an alarm when it was done. You had to keep watching it. I'm preaching up in here. You know, when God puts you in some heat, he keeps watching you. Can I get away? And then he pulls you out and starts testing whether you are done or not. So I said, Nanny, how do you know when the cake is done? She said, hand me that broom. Now, I'm sorry, but this blew my mind. Didn't you just sweep up the kitchen? But she used to grab a straw from the top part of the broom that didn't hit the floor. When God wants to deliver you, he gonna get something from the top that hasn't been flawed. Can I get a witness? And she put that thing in that cake and yanked it out. And I said, what are you doing? She said, well, if it's crumbs on a straw, it's not done. You got to push it back in the oven. I'm preaching up in this place. But when you're tested and there's no crumbs, that thing is ready. Do you know why some of us came in here this morning down and out? Because God took his straw and put it in you. And he still saw some crumbs. He saw some crumbs of criticism. He saw some crumbs of defiance. He saw some crumbs of rebellion. And he just sticks you back in the oven. Do I have a witness? And when enough heat gets to your butt, when I come forth, I'll be like pure gold. Thank you, Jesus. Thank you, Jesus. Hallelujah. Glory, glory, glory, glory, glory to God. He'll give you fuel to finish. He'll give you a new fortitude. He'll give you a liberation. Do I have a witness? That'll X out your liabilities. And here's what God is looking for. He's looking for, yeah, verse 7, third point, the assurance of a persuasive procedure. He wants you conformed by a nurturing process, that the trying of your faith, being much more precious than that of gold that perisheth, though it be tried with fire, might be found to the praise and honor and glory at the appearing of Jesus Christ. Well, what is it, God, you want to know when you're putting me through all this trouble? He says, well, I want to know four things. Are you able to remain when you've been hit on every side, when the hellhounds have been on your trail, when your marriage and home is in topsy-turvy, when your feelings have been fractured, when your children are wayward? Are you able to remain, stand still, be strong, keep looking to the hills from whence cometh your help? Are you able, yeah, to rebound? Everybody can't rebound. Can I get a witness? Are you able to get back in the game and give it your best? Are you able to be renewed in the renewing of your mind? Are you able to rejoice in the midst of this trouble? That's why Paul talked about having the treasure in the trash. Amen. Paul said, for I am, Romans chapter 8, for I am persuaded. Now let me stop, pause, and park, because you are not persuaded Amen. Until you know that nothing can separate you from the love of God that's in Christ Jesus. Do I have a witness? So Paul says, for I am persuaded. I'm coming in for a landing. Well, Paul, what are you persuaded about? Paul says, well, let me go on this list that neither death nor life nor principalities nor powers nor things present nor things to come nor any other thing. And see, in the Greek, any other thing means if you can think of something God didn't name, throw it in there. And any other thing shall be able to separate me from the love of God that's in Christ Jesus. The product, the principles, the process. The final point is the assurance of God's powerful promotions, a convincing, a newness, that when I come forth, God's got the timetable, but when I come out of this, I will be a better man for having gone through. Do you know, and I want you to hear this, you know, I'm big on progressive sanctification. God, I got a long way to go, but God cleaned my life up. I mean, God cleaned up a bunch of mess that was in my life. Are y'all getting this? Pornography, liquor, running the streets, NCO club, going up and down, da da da da. Every time I look back, God came in. And he didn't shoot lightning bolts at 12 o'clock at night. He just walked with me. Can I get a witness? He said, take my yoke and learn of me. Learn of me. Can I get a witness? And as I walked with the Lord, I was weak as water. But as I walked with the Lord would send power. Just resist the devil. You can make it. You don't need that. You don't have to do that. You don't have to think that way. You don't have to walk that way. You don't have to talk that way. I've given you power. And the power that I've given you, the power that I've given you, the power that I've given you, the power that I've given you. Jesus took his disciples. Mary and Martha sent a servant, come to see Lazarus. He's dying. Jesus went the opposite way. And here's what he told disciples. I'm glad for your sake that I was not there to the intent that you may believe. Do I have a witness? Sometimes God delays because he wants us to depend on him. Sometimes he delays because he wants us to declare him. Sometimes he delays because he wants us, amen, to, disclose him. Do I have a witness? And child of God, when you look at this deliverance that's here, your growth, your grit, his glory, I am reminded as I close that God has a whole theology for trouble. Whole theology. He's given us the product, chapter 5, the principles, chapter 5, and the process, chapter 1. I'm reminded of a minor prophet called Habakkuk. Habakkuk 3 is one of my greatest war stories because Habakkuk argued with God. How can you, Lord, take the unsaved and chasten your own children? How can you put us through all of this and say you love us? How can you bankrupt us and call it a blessing? Do I have a witness? So Habakkuk comes to this point in verse 17, don't turn, chapter 3. Though the fig tree may not blossom, nor the fruit be on the vines, though the labor of the olive may fail, the fields yield no food, though the flocks are cut off from the fold, and there's no herd left in the stalls. In other words, everything is falling and failing. What have you learned, Habakkuk? Yet, I will. It's an act of your will. I will rejoice in the Lord. I will joy in the God of my salvation. The Lord is my strength. St. Matthew's is not my strength. My theological degrees are not my strength. Can I get a, the Lord is my strength. Do I have a witness? The Lord is my strength, and here it is. He will make my feet like hinds' feet.
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1: Welcome back to the Dorinda Clark Cole Radio Show. Yes, of course, it's your girl, Dorinda Clark Cole. Such an anointed and gifted young lady, Jakayla Carr, with It's Gonna Happen. Hey, listen, everybody, I got another hour of gospel hits that's going to bless you. You want to be inspired? Then stay tuned. Also, we got coming up, I'm going to be talking with my special guest, Brian Courtney Wilson, and in 10 minutes, we will go for greatness with makeup expert Adrian Anderson. She's going to give us ladies more tips on makeup application. But right now, let's get ready to get up and get down with Say Yes by Michelle Williams.

0: 4, and 9 says, "There remaineth the rest." This was inspired by Pastor Creflo Dollar. Tri-City.
1: There remaineth the rest.
0: Rest.
1: A rest.
0: For the people of God.
1: For the people of God.
0: It's a promise.
1: A promise of peace.
0: Listen, everybody. We got to guard this promise.
1: And we must guard it with our hearts.
0: We must labor to rest.

0: This rest is like when an attorney says, I rest my case. It's finished.
1: There remain the rest.
0: This is a powerful teaching. For the people of God.
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0: was Anita Wilson. Keep doing what you're doing. And for all of you beautiful ladies out there, I've got some tips for you. Let's hear from our makeup expert, Adrian Anderson. Adrian, tell me what you got for me, girl.
1: Ladies, it's beautiful how everything comes full circle. I used to watch my mother Juanita put on her lipstick, touch her cheeks with it quickly, and then rub the color in. I thought it was magical how her cheeks became ever so lovely afterwards. Although her lips were richer in color, the blend of the color on her cheeks completed her look. I remember thinking that to know how to do that, she has to be a movie star. She's my movie star indeed. Well, today the beauty industry has caught up with my mother, offering a vast array of lip-cheek combination products. There's even the advanced version of eye, lip, and cheek combinations on the market, so our choices are abundant. Go ahead and try these fun and practical products because you're the leading lady of your own life, movie star. My mother also taught me to remember kindness is the best beauty feature of all. 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

0: everybody, this is Elvis Presley, and you've got it locked right here at the Dorinda Clark Hotel.
1: God is on your side by the Mississippi Mass Choir. That song just moves my spirit whenever I hear it. Just keep the faith and he'll always be on your side. I'm your girl, Dorinda Clark Hole, and I'm back with my special guest, Brian Courtney Wilson. Now, Brian, can we be expecting anything new from the United Tenors in the future?
2: I say never say never, but, you know, when the guys got together, our intention was to get together, you know, and continue with our solo careers as well. So I know that Eric has his new album out the box. Dave has a new record coming out called Chicago Winds. We all kind of got our things happening, which is one of the cool things about the group. It was like, you know, we all had our own repertoire and work that we had done and decided to lay that down to come together for the opportunity. So the long answer to your question is, who knows, you know, it could happen again, but the main thing is the brotherhood and the friendship that came out of this, the opportunity that was given.
1: Amen, and y'all really united so together on the songs, the album. I mean, it was just absolutely phenomenal.
2: I'm very, it was really a labor of love, and I'm searching for the words that don't sound cliche, but one of the reasons why we come up with cliches is because they're true. And you know, I love this record. I love the material. I love the time we spent. I had some trepidation about doing a live recording because I had never done one, and now I never want to do anything else, to be honest, just based on what we experienced, getting that live feedback from the audience.
1: I'm sure it was, man. Let's check out Brian's single, Worth Fighting For, on the Dorinda Clark Hole Radio Show.

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Different by Tasha Page Lockhart. And before that, I played I Am by Jason Nelson. Well, ladies and gentlemen, it's about time for me to punch out, as the young folks say. We're calling it a wrap. Until next time, but before I do, I want to send a thank you to some wonderful people who make the Different O'Clock radio show happen. 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And to all of my listeners for your support, you know I love you for life. Let me tell you what, I want y'all to make sure you tweet me at DCC Radio Show and let me know how you're enjoying the show and let me know what you want to see or hear on the show. All right? But until then, I want you to join me next week to hang out with me. To sign us out this week, you know him, you guessed it right. Dr. Bobby Jones with Right Now Praise. Until next week, keep looking up. I'll see you then.

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0: All right, ladies and gentlemen, that concludes the early morning praise show for this morning. I so enjoyed it on this morning. I hope you did as well. But listen, I want you to be aware, tomorrow we're going to be back with a different artist, and it all begins at 7 a.m. And of course, like always, you know we want you to tune in, and definitely we want you to be blessed. The time now is 7:56. We're going to go ahead and check in with the Gospel 800 traffic update. Standing online for WTMR this morning is Jim Bachman. Good morning, Jim.
1: Good morning, Rachel. A little busy out there. 42 north, unusual volume. 41 up through 295 this morning. 55 north, north of Deptford. In the 42, a bit of a slow right there. 295 northbound from 42 up to Route 30. You're slow southbound delays Woodcrest Station to the 42. 130 in pretty good shape. Ben Franklin Bridge, just light volume on the downside in the center city, Philadelphia. 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I'm Jim Bachman, where the Master Rains, Gospel 800 WTMR.
0: All right, Jim, thank you so much for that traffic update. The time now is 7:57. We're going to go ahead and check in with the Gospel 800 weather forecast for today. And tomorrow is going to be a beautiful day. Ladies and gentlemen, we are in for a beaut on this day. Right now, it's a comfortable 72 degrees. Beautiful sunshine out there. It's going to be a nice day throughout the day. Humidity factor is down, so get out there and enjoy it. Today's highs is going to reach around 88 degrees. And then tomorrow, the rain is coming through to cool things down a little bit more. We're going to start off in the morning 66 degrees in the a.m. And by the afternoon, you're definitely going to need that umbrella. So the highs will reach around 82 degrees with rain and some thunderstorms tomorrow throughout the day. So that's our weather forecast for today and tomorrow. It's about 7:58, and we're about to move aside for the broadcast coming up at 8:15, and that is called The Sound of Faith. And you know who that is, Sister Sharon Knotts and her father, Reverend Hardy, will be gracing the airways. And then 8:30 today, we have the Word of Wisdom with none other than Bishop Simmons. He's going to be doing a great job, always, out until 8:45. And then gospel music you're going to hear all the way up until 9:15, where we're going to move aside for the Mount Airy Church of God in Christ. Bishop Ernest C. Morris, the location is 6401 Ogons Avenue, and that is in the West Oak Lane section of Philadelphia. 9:30 today, we have the Study the Word with Brother Larry. He's going to be live on the phone. Welcome back. He was down south for a little while, and he came back, and Brother Larry's going to be in rare form giving you the word. And then 10 o'clock, we have the Word of Life with Victor and Sharon Cooper coming your way. And then they're on all the way up until 10:30, and then we'll get some more gospel music in before we hear from the Church of Your Destiny at 10:45 with Bishop Wilson. But however, it's Brother Callahan. He steps in for Bishop Wilson Monday, Tuesdays, and Wednesdays, and he does a fantastic job. And then Bishop Wilson, he goes ahead and finish out the rest of the week, Thursday, Friday, and Saturday. And then don't forget, and Sunday as well, and don't forget Saturday and Sunday, you can hear Bishop Wilson at a different time, 3:45 to 4 p.m. on Saturdays and Sundays. And I want you to tune in with Bishop Wilson and be blessed. And then you know what it is, 11 o'clock. It's the Let's Talk Radio broadcast with your host, my brother in Christ, Michael Roberts. He's going to be in the house ready to do nothing but give you the best of gospel music, but he's going to let the Holy Spirit lead and guide the way. So we want you to tune in and definitely be blessed. So with that said, I had a great time here today with you all. Listen, I want you to get out there, tell somebody, spread the gospel of our Lord and Savior Jesus Christ. Let them know that you're here because of the grace of God. Give God all the praise, the honor, and the glory. Thank you, Jesus. I had a great time here today. Lord willing, I'll talk to you tomorrow morning, 6 a.m. sharp. Join me then. Come on, Dorenda. Tell them why you are still here. 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

Tabernacle Choir.

0: you. It ain't over. It ain't over. I don't care what you're going through. Feels like you're down for the last count. It ain't over. Feels like you cried your last tear. Not over. Not over. Not
1: WTMR
0: over.
1: Camden,
0: over.
1: Philadelphia, a part
0: say.
1: Of the Beasley
0: God
1: Media
0: has
1: Group.
0: The final say. God has
2: Greetings, friends and new listeners, and welcome to The Sound of Faith. I'm Sharon Knotts, thanking you for joining us today, because we know faith comes by hearing, and hearing by the Word of God. Today's message, The Language of God, is a captivating recital of the creative power of God's spoken Word. We are told in Hebrews 11:3 that the worlds were framed by the Word of God, and in Hebrews 1:3, we're told they are upheld by the Word of God. In both verses, word in Greek is rhema, which is the spoken word of God. This opens up a vista of revelation from creation to the spirit of faith that believers speak in, the language of God.
3: We all know that all births begin with a seed, whether it's plants or animals or human beings. Everything begins with a seed, every birth. Amen? I tell you that all spiritual births also begin with the seed. And that seed is the Word of God. Throughout all of Scripture and all of Jesus' teaching and the parable of the sower, you will find out that the seed is always the Word of God. 1 Peter 1:23 tells us, being born again, not of corruptible seed. That means not human seed that's corruptible, but of incorruptible seed by the Word of God. So the seed by which we are born again is the Word of God. Amen? And John 3:6, Jesus said, that which is born of the flesh is flesh, and that which is born of the Spirit is spirit. So we can clearly see that it's a spiritual seed, the Word of God, is how we are born again. How many believe that and understand that? You hear the Word of God and you believe it, and we'll see that you confess it and you're born again. The spiritual seed. But I want you to understand also that contained in that seed, the Word of God, is also the faith of God. Whatsoever is born of God overcomes the world. Whosoever is born of God overcomes the world. So that means, what is the victory that overcomes the world? Faith. Faith is the victory that overcomes the world. And faith is what enables us to overcome and to go on to victory. When we believe the Word of God and we hear it, the more that we hear it, the greater our faith is. As I've already quoted, faith comes by hearing and hearing by the Word of God. Present tense in the Greek. Faith comes by hearing and hearing and hearing the Word of God. You have to continue to hear the Word of God. So the more Word of God that you hear, the stronger your faith will be. The more spiritual you are, the greater your faith will be, because faith is a spirit. Amen. It doesn't operate in the carnal. In fact, the carnal mind is absolutely opposed to the spirit of faith, because the carnal mind relies on the five senses. What I can see, hear, smell, taste, and touch. And they are opposite most of the time of what you are believing God to do. Amen. So faith is born of the spirit, not of the flesh. So I'm going to read this 1 John 5:4 again, and I'm going to make a change. For Sharon is born of God. Sharon overcomes the world, and this is the victory that overcomes the world, even Sharon's faith. You have to personalize it for yourself. Amen. I know that I have the spirit of faith. That's what Paul said, and I believe it. I have been born again. I have a born again spirit, and that spirit of faith is part of my new birth. and I open my mouth and I speak it when I believe it. Let's look at Romans 10 and verse 8. You'll be very familiar with this verse when we get there. You'll see it right away. Romans 10 and verse 8. But what says it? The word is nigh you, even in your mouth and in your heart. That is the word of faith which we preach. What says it? The word of faith which we preach. Now, notice that Paul said, what says it? What does that tell us? He's quoting. He's quoting the Old Testament. Just like that we saw with 2 Corinthians 4:13. He was quoting from Psalm 116. So now he's quoting again. What says it? What does the word say? He's saying, what does the written word of God say? And what is it referring to? He's going back to the book of Deuteronomy, Deuteronomy 30 and verse 14, that says, but the word is nigh unto you, in your mouth and in your heart, that you may do it. So Paul is saying, what does it say? It's saying that you have the word of God. It is in your heart. It's in your mouth. And when you believe it, you speak it and you act on it. Let's see the proof of it. Verse 9. That if you shall confess with your mouth the Lord Jesus and shall believe in your heart that God raised him from the dead, you shall be saved. For with the heart man believes. For with the heart man believes. For with the heart man believes unto righteousness, and with the mouth confession is made. And with the mouth the man confesses unto salvation. And I want to say right up front that this covers anything and everything you ever need from God. Not only your initial salvation, this is a principle of faith that holds true for everything we receive. Amen? Amen. Believe and then confess. You can confess a blue streak in the sky. If you don't believe in your heart, you're not going to get it. There was a time when that was the big buzz in Christendom. Confess, confess, confess. And if people did

0: they felt like somehow their faith failed, or they failed, or the confession failed. Amen? And so a lot of people were very discouraged and disillusioned by that. Amen. But like I said earlier, you can speak and not believe. But you cannot believe and not speak. Amen. And this is also why sometimes you'll see people pray the sinner's prayer, right? Say the sinner's prayer, and you don't see any change afterwards. You don't see any fruit afterwards. They don't seem any different than they were before they prayed the prayer, because they didn't believe. You've got to believe in your heart and then confess. And the tragedy with that is they leave thinking they're saved, because someone said, say this prayer with me, and now you're saved. If you believe in your heart, you are. Because if you believe in your heart, you're going to be changed. And when you're changed, you're not going to be the old you. Behold, amen. Oh, if any man be in Christ, he's a new creation. All things have passed away. Behold, all things have become new. So it's not just getting people to pray a prayer. It's getting them to believe. Amen. And when we believe, when someone believes, they might not even know how to pray a sinner's prayer. The Holy Spirit can convict their heart, and they don't know. Here's what you got to say, da, da, da, da, da. They just say, Lord, help me. Lord, save me. Amen. Like my dad's testimony, he said, when the Spirit of the Lord came to him sitting in the living room all by himself at midnight, and he heard something in his spirit say, son, why don't you repent? He said, I'm not sure what it means, but I repent. Amen? You have to believe. You must believe. And it's the only way that it's going to happen. So I've already quoted Romans 10:17, so then faith comes by hearing, and hearing by the word of God. I've already told you that comes is present tense. It means keeps on coming. Keeps on coming. Faith keeps on coming. I love that God gives us the initial measure, but it keeps on coming when I keep on hearing. It keeps on coming when I keep on hearing and hearing the word of God. Amen. So then faith comes by hearing, and hearing by the word of God. You know that by there, by that little preposition that, you know, who cares about a little preposition by? Well, I do. Let me tell you why. Because in the Greek, it's the word ek, E-K. We bring it over into the English as X. You see that sign there? It says exit. It means out of it. Out of it you go. You go out of it. Amen. So now bring it into this verse. Faith comes by hearing, and hearing by the word of God. Faith comes out of it, out of hearing the word of God. Amen. And let me tell you this. I can't forget about this little nugget in this particular verse, Romans 10:17. Faith comes by hearing the word of God. Word is rhema. Rhema. Spoken word of God.
1: Amen. What an engaging word of the Lord, the language of God. God had so much faith in his own word that he literally spoke the worlds into creation, according to Hebrews 11:3. And all these millennia later, every one of them remain exactly where he put them by that same spoken word. Hebrews 1:3 says they are upheld by his spoken word. The Greek word rhema has had much attention in Christian teaching, but some have been disappointed. They spoke what they thought was faith, but did not see the desired results. Everyone who has received the spirit of faith will believe and will speak. Paul said in 2 Corinthians 4:13, I believe and therefore I have spoken. It is possible to speak the word of God and not believe, but it is impossible to believe and not speak. This is the law of faith. When it believes God's word, it speaks. And God's word is alive and active, creative and powerful. When God says something, it will come to pass if it only requires his faith in his own word. But when it comes to his promises in his word to us, It requires that we also have

0: faith in His Word. God requires that we also believe. Faith is the supernatural language of God that He imparts to us through His Word. Within the seed of His Word is His faith, and His faith speaks. When we have it, we also speak. And we profess, Paul said in Hebrews, we say the same thing that God said in His Word. The language of God can be ordered on CD for a love gift of $10 or more for the radio ministry. 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

0: Praise the Lord. This is Bishop Joseph Simmons. Today we're going to be reading out of the 14th chapter of St. John, and we're going to start reading at the 9th verse. Actually, it's going to be the 8th verse. The question is asked in the 8th verse, and Jesus is going to answer the question. Philip said unto him, Lord, show us the Father, and it sufficed us. Jesus said unto him, have I been so long time with you, and yet hast thou not known me? Philip, he that hath seen me has seen the Father, and how sayest thou, show us the Father? Believe thou not that I am in the Father, and the Father in me? The word that I speak unto you, I speak not of myself, but the Father that dwell in me, he doeth the works. Believe me that I am in the Father, and the Father in me, or else believe me for the very work's sake. My subject today is the visible Father. The visible Father. Not the invisible. The visible Father. Now, all our lives, we've been looking and hearing of the invisible Father, God. And it's a beautiful thing. But in the time of Christ, Christ manifested himself, or God manifested himself in Christ, so that he was the visible Father. Now I want you to see this. The visible Father. Believe me, he said, I am in the Father, and the Father in me, or else believe me for the very work's sake. After looking at so many miracles, so many miracles that Jesus Christ have done, the very work's sake, like the raising of Lazarus from the dead, that's a work. That was in chapter 14. That was in chapter 11 of St. John. The visible Christ, the visible Father, look at how he said to this man, have I been so long time with you, and you have not known me, Philip? The visible Father. In our day, we heard so many great preachers, so many great outstanding theologians, so many great prophets in our day, and we could name a whole bunch of them. But today, we want to talk about the visible Father, who was Christ Jesus. Now, the invisible became visible, and is clearly seen in this chapter. In one verse, Paul written, he said, without controversy, great is the mystery of godliness. God was manifest in the flesh. Now, the visible Christ was the manifestation of God in the flesh. In the book of Colossians, we're going to read, and this is Bible. I'm giving you Bible today. Colossians chapter 1, verse 15, it says, who is the image of the invisible God? In the firstborn of every creature. The visible. Christ was the image of the invisible God. For by him were all things created that are in heaven and that are in earth, visible and invisible, whether they be thrones, or dominion, principalities, or powers. All things were created by him and for him. He is before all things, and by him all things consist. And that's it. We're talking on the subject, the visible Father. We know so many times people have a problem with Christ, the deity of Christ, that Jesus Christ is God Almighty. Jesus Christ is the same Jehovah of the Old Testament. Jesus Christ is, was, and shall be again coming. He is the visible God. He is the visible Father. He is the one, he is the only one. Now, most people get upset when we talk about him as the visible Father. But I cannot stand here, praise the Lord, let my life be in vain, because his life, praise the Lord, outshine all my life. And all the things that I do is nothing. As I owe it to the visible Father, the one that showed up, the one that stretched out his hand, the one that died, shed his blood, the Bible says in the book of Acts, he purchased the church with his own blood. The visible one, the visible God, the visible Father purchased the church with his own blood. Now, where do spirits get blood from? Now, all this got to be answered. You debate with people. You make folks look foolish out there with your high-minded selves. But the simplicity of the Word of God, how it is written in the book of John, is so plain. The book says in the first chapter, and the Word was made flesh and dwelled among us, and we beheld his glory, the glory as of the only begotten of the Father, full of grace and truth. We say how he beheld himself in that first 14th, at that first chapter. But he said, we beheld him, the writer. And then he went on to try to explain to the people in those days, praise the Lord, what Christ was, what Christ. What is Christ? And what Christ really was? And what Christ really is about? For us today, we have to be able to visualize something about that Christ that walked on the earth 2,000 years ago for it to be functioning in our life today. We got to behold. We got to see. we got to see it visibly. I'm like, oh, you know, got to see it. We got to see it by faith. We got to see it by spiritual sight. We got to raise it up, make it as plain as possible for the young people coming up, how that God manifested himself in the flesh, how he walked among men, how he fed people, food, thousands of them, many different times, not just the time where he fed the 5,000, two fishes and five barley loaves, but there was another time he fed them 4,000 with just a little bit. And that was more men and women and children. How he spoke to a woman at the well and told her he was able to give her a living water which would give her everlasting life. The visible prize can do that. He can give you the eternal life. He can give you everlasting life. He can give you that life. Praise the Lord. He can show it to you. You be able to grasp him and behold him. Like he said in after he was resurrected from the dead, he said to Thomas, Thomas, come hither and put your hands in the prints of my hand and in my side, and be not faithless, but be believing. Thomas cried out, my Lord and my God. That's what Thomas said. The visible Christ, the visible Father. That's what he became. That's what he was. That's what he will be again. See, those that look for him, he shall appear the second time. Didn't the book say that too? All through the Bible, the prophets looked for him. And when he came, he said to them that was recipients of that blessing, he said, others rejoiced to see my day. They saw it and they rejoiced. You see this, the visible Christ. That's the Christ I want to share with the world. A Christ, a Savior, a Redeemer that have done more than any person we know. Now, the people are shining up, getting beside themselves and say, well, we preach to more people than Jesus. They done got coffee. But they didn't shed no blood. That's right. They didn't do no sacrifice. Jesus was the sacrifice. Ultimately, he was the Father. And in these last days, they deny his deity. They deny that he was God. But I'm telling you, I'm not playing with him. I'm not playing with nobody. I'm going to share this with you. Jesus is God. May the blessings of the Almighty God, the Lord Jesus Christ, be with you and your family until we talk again. Be wise. Accept him in your life. Amen.
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0: Mark Gonzalez here of the Heritage Hour every Saturday morning, and these daily spots called Whispers of God. Number 13 of 20 Whispers of God about humility is, humility sees God and gets revived. Psalm 69 puts it this way, the humble have seen it and are glad. You who seek God, let your heart revive. So do you ever struggle with regrets of stupid, sinful things you did in the past, or am I the only one? So, sometimes I let those regrets take me down the road of shame and self-hatred, but that's the enemy working through my pride of self-belief. But when I look at those regrets through the humble eyes of my new life in Christ, He gently whispers, I am delighted you see it now, son, but take heart, I had your back the whole time and still used you to accomplish my purposes. Oh, that's His grace upon grace for us, my friends. So, be revived. For more, check out markpg.org.
1: I was in all of His cabinet, those men and women who've been placed in high political authorities, where you touch them and guide and lead them in their decision-making. So much depends on the laws that has been passed. Just fairness is what is needful and necessary in governing our land. And may I repeat something I haven't said for a while, because every leader got to understand this, including myself being a bishop. Every leader, there's such a thing as judgment for leadership. We thank you for the radio station, radio broadcast, the engineers that does such a fabulous job. We thank you for and pray for relationship, husband, wives, parents, and children. We believe if we can get our homes together, certainly our schools will be so much improved, and on our side, they'd be so much safer. We ask, send us a worldwide Holy Ghost revival. There's still too many people in darkness, ignorance, followers, false religions. There's only one name given under heaven whereby men and women and boys and girls must be saved, and that name is Jesus Christ the Lord. We pray that you would touch the hearts, the minds, the spirits of the leaders of the nation around the globe and give them the spirit of peace and not of war, so we, the citizens of the world, might live in peace. We ask you, thank you for bringing our service personnel back home. Special prayer for our disabled veterans. We ask that we'll be halting these senseless murders and killings and violence in our major cities, especially in the city of Philadelphia. Come on, church, don't be foolish. We still got to do that 2 Chronicles 7:14. If my people, which are called by my name, will humble themselves and pray and seek God's face and turn from my wicked way, He'll hear from heaven and heal our land. Father, we ask you to reach forth your protection hand over our police and fire personnel who risk their lives 24/7 on our behalf. We're well aware there's bad apples in the barrel. We ask that you remove those individuals that are not fit for that kind of authority, but certainly bless those men and women who are faithful to their calling. A special prayer for our police commissioner, outlaw, and I certainly Shirley Brown. You bless them in their administration. Father, we ask you to reach forth your merciful hand to all these catastrophe areas around the globe. When we think of fires, earthquakes, floods, tornadoes, and yet dealing with this COVID virus is taking the lives of thousands, and already taking the lives of millions. Oh, Father, get those people back on their feet again who are suffering from all of these catastrophes, to bereaved families that lost one, raise those sick out of those sick beds. And may we, the church, do all we can to assist. And we thank you in Jesus' name. Amen. Well, God bless you. Let's continue our message that we started on Monday out of the book of Genesis chapter 18. And we begin by saying that one of the major faults of most people, and Christians included, is that very few know the Bible or really understand why God had preserved these 66 books. Even we who are Bible students, we many times get hung up on the historical section of the Bible or the letter of the word. and lose out on many deep spiritual truths that is needful for us to live victorious day in and day out. Now, I'm a great believer what we read in 2 Timothy 3:16 that says all scripture is given by the inspiration of God and is profitable for doctrine, for reproof, for correction, for instruction in righteousness, that the man of God may be perfectly furnished unto all good works. And I hold solid on that 2 Timothy 2:15, which says, study to show thyself approved unto God, a workman that needeth not to be ashamed, rightly dividing the word of truth. But we must be careful not to be all doctrine like the Pharisees in Jesus' day were, knowing the letter, but being blind to the spiritual. For the letter killeth, but the spirit giveth life. Even if we know and can remember and can recall that God created this world in 6 days and rested on the seventh, that Adam and Eve were the first two human beings created, that Cain and Abel, the first two sons. Even if we could explain about Seth and Enoch and Noah and Abraham and Isaac, Jacob and Joel, is able to place Sarah with her man, and Rebecca with her man, and Rachel and Leah with their man. Even if we were able to explain Moses' bondage, Exodus, receiving the law, building the tabernacle, the five orphans and the 8 feast days, and tell about Joshua in conquering of the promised land and 15 different judges. Even if we know

And after 70 years of captivity, the southern kingdom was led out by Zerubbabel and Ezra and Nehemiah. Even if we could give you the outline of the four major and the 12 minor prophets of the Old Testament, the best that we could say of you is that you are a good Bible student. Nothing wrong with that. And that you know the history and the letter of the word. But remember, if all you have is the letter, you still need the Spirit. That's why on Monday we begin to look at the story of Abraham and Sarah and try to see beneath the letter of the story and see if there was a spiritual significance in the story. And so we made sure that we're not going to get hung up on just the historical part, but see what God was really saying. Notice, if you will, that Abram was not called by God until he was some 75 years old, and his wife Sarah was 65 years old, way past the age of childbearing. And to this aged couple, God made a promise that you too would produce a son who would produce a nation of people that will be uncountable, like you can't count the stars in the heavens or the sand on the seashore. And although the difficult promise was made at the age of 75 and 65, the fulfillment did not come until Abraham was 100 and Sarah was 90. So what we see is 25 years of trying, but nothing happened. 25 years of praying, but seeing no answer. 25 years of torment, but by doubt. 25 years of laughter by Satan. 25 years, but many days and months of frustration. 25 years with unbearable temptation to give up. 25 years of looking at an unseemly impossible dream. Yet, what I see in this story of Abraham, that beneath the many historical facts, it is saying that in the life of just about all of us, there is something in us, like it was in Abraham, that one thing in life that we want more than we want anything else. In his case, it was a child. In your case, it could be health and healing, or peace and home, or husband or wife saved, or child being saved, whatever. Whatever it is, the one thing that you want more than anything else. And yet, the more you look at it, the more impossible is attainment seen. Yes, true, God can do anything, but in your case, he has not done this. But the story is trying to say, one day, just like Abraham, while you are praying to God, God said, I'll do it. And although it has taken weeks, months, and years, is going to come. I gotta understand, those years of testing and temptation and looking and hoping and praying and trusting, years where the problem doesn't seem to get better but worse. Yes, you got.

0: to go through the periods of faint-heartedness and doubting and unbelief, making your case. Yes, and yet it seems more and more impossible. But just like Abraham, becoming frustrated and doing your own thing to bring forth the fulfillment. But if you look at Abraham's story, you will see what God is trying to teach us here is two spiritual truths. Number one, not every prayer has a right noun answer. Though it tarry, wait for it, it says Habakkuk. You got to learn like Job to wait till your chains come. You got to understand, for they that wait upon the Lord, he shall renew their strength. They shall mount up with wings like eagles. They shall run and not faint. Yes, you've got to understand, if God says it, it's going to come. You got to learn how to wait for it. Uh-oh, my time is up. I give you that second close out on Friday. So whatever you do, don't miss it, because this will be the heart of the message. Father, we thank you again for your grace, mercy, and love. In Jesus' name we pray. Amen.
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0: Good morning, and welcome to a study in the Word with Brother Larry. God bless everyone today. Let us pray. Father God, we come before your throne of grace this morning in the name of Jesus, and we are thankful unto you, O Lord, for letting us see another day that you made. You watched over us last night, kept us safe, and opened our eyes to see your mighty works again today. And we give you praise and thanks, Lord. Oh, that men would give thanks unto the Lord for all of his wonderful works that he do unto the children of men. Lord, we just thank you for the program this morning and ask your blessings on it. We pray for our radio managers, our listeners, and myself. We pray for our families, Lord. We lift each one unto you. Give us mercies as we travel today. Keep us from all hurt, harm, and danger, Lord. Lord, let your mercy and your grace abide with us. Lord, we just pray that you give us favor today. I pray for promotions, Lord. I pray that doors be open. And then I pray that doors that need to be closed, you close them, Lord. Let no weapon that's formed against us prosper. Lord, I pray above all that we would walk in the light as you in the light. Then we all have fellowship one with another and with you, Lord. And the blood of Jesus cleanses us from all sin. So as we come this morning, we submit our program unto you and ask your blessings over it, Lord. We pray that you would open up our understanding, give us understanding and wisdom. And above all, Lord, just open up the eyes of our understanding. Let us see the prism of your word. Let us glean something from your word. So we thank you for that today. Lord Jesus, we thank you for even though men will try to deny you and call you a false prophet, but we give you thanks and praise because we know that you came and you died for our sins and you rose for our justifications. We know that you are alive forevermore because your spirit has witnessed with our spirit that we are your children. Lord, we know that your spirit has made us alive. We've been born again, made a new creation, and you, Lord Jesus. We know because you live in us. So teach us your way, Lord. Show us your path. Guide us in your truth. I pray for your healing touch for the sick today. I ask your comfort and healing for the bereaved families, Lord. Lord, I pray for those that are downtrodden today. And Lord, the souls that don't even know they're in the world this morning, their minds are wasted. Clothe people in their right minds, Lord. Draw them to you by your Spirit. Holy Spirit, convict us mightily and convince us that our way is not God's way, but there is a way that we have that seem right, but the end of those ways are death. But the ways of God are higher than our ways, and his thoughts are higher than our thoughts. So, Lord, I pray that you help us to think your thoughts and follow your ways, to be obedient to you, Lord. And we pray this morning that you will remember everyone we are duty bound to pray for. And we say, as we always do, not our will be done, O Lord, but your will be done. Thank you for these blessings that we ask, and we ask them in Jesus' name. Amen. Well, amen. And once again, we find ourselves in a study in the Word. And I have the book by John L. Bray that I'm reading out of, but as I was just glossing over Matthew chapter 24 this morning, I just reflected on a couple of things. And for those that do listen and follow, hopefully we're getting something out of it. But we are, and if you're just joining, we are looking into the book and studying about Matthew chapter 24 and where he talks about the second coming of the Lord Jesus Christ. And he talked about the signs, and he gave the people warnings of what to do when they saw these things. And what I was looking at this morning as I was just reading over Matthew again, verse 25, I remember reading that before, and that was a statement Jesus made. Behold, I have told you before. And that's speaking volumes to warnings. Jesus letting them know before the things happen so they would be able to identify when they saw these warnings, these signs, things beginning to happen. When I read that, I thought about, my mind went back even to the first verse of the chapter when the disciples asked him the three questions about this one event, his second coming. And Jesus answered them. I'm remembering, I think it's another place where the religious leaders asked for a sign, and Jesus, he told them the only sign they would see is the sign of Jonah. And I was trying to find a correlation with that, and also with Jesus honoring the disciples when they asked him about the signs. And I thought that was really, I thought it was a contradiction, but Jesus knew the disciples were sincere when they asked him. They wasn't really confused, but they wanted to know something. But the religious leaders, they were always asking Jesus something to trip him up, to get him to falsify something, according to their thinking. Here's the God of all wisdom, and they are trying to get him tripped up. It kind of makes you laugh because this is something, you're the one that made you, and you're trying to outsmart him. And you're thinking in that term that I know more than him. I can ask him something that he will not understand, and he'll make a mistake, and then we can use that against him and say, see, he's false. But that's the way God do with us when we come to him for salvation. He says that he will hear anyone when they call out to him if they're sincere, if they mean business with him. And so I was having some thoughts about that. And then also, he was he was telling them about the Antichrist. This is another big topic that people have today, the Antichrist. They see this as some vile, mean person that's coming in our time. He hasn't arrived yet. But I wondered, how do we see this when we read 2 John 18? And let me just look at that. And if you want to look at it with me, do that. Don't just take my word for it. Let's look at it. This was speaking of Antichrist. I'm going to start at verse 17 and just read a few verses. He says, "And the world passeth away." The lust, well, I should start at verse 16. Verse 16 reads, "For all that is in the world, the lust of the flesh and the lust of the eyes and the pride of life is not of the Father, but is of the world. And the world passeth away, and the lust thereof. But he that doeth the will of God abideth forever." In verse 18, he says, "Little children, it is the last time. And as you have heard, the Antichrist shall come. Even now, presently, now, there are many Antichrist, plural, whereby we know that it is the last time." They went out, verse 19, "They went out from us, but they were not of us. For if they had been of us, they would no doubt have continued with us. But they went out that they might be made manifest that they were not all of us." And I want to go too far here, but when we see this, do you see key words in here like last time? They were symbolic. Well, actually, they were the actual indications that the time was drawing near for Christ to return. He used the terminology last time. And we see other of similar phrases that the scripture uses in Hebrews chapter 1 and 2. He talks about the last days. So all these are time statements of events. And there was a time for their conclusion, a time for them to come to pass. When he says the last time, I wonder what comes into the mind of the people in this 21st century when he uses the word last time and apply that back to Matthew chapter 24, verse 5, where he talks about, he says, "I warn you beforehand." He's talking about the Antichrist. And then he uses that word again in 18, the last time. He says, "Whereby we know that it is the last time." And the people that he's writing to, his audience, they understood that he was talking to them. These are pronouns relating to the people of that generation. of that time. Even this, he says they went out from us. He didn't say they went out from you or you all. He said they went out from us. Present tense. He says again, but they, Antichrist, yes, were not of us. All these are present tense uses here. And then he says, if they had been of who? Us, his audience. They, Antichrist, would no doubt have continued with pronoun us, present tense again. But they, there it is again, pronoun, present tense, went out that they, present tense, might be made manifest that they, again, pronouns, were not all of us, pronoun, his audience. This is the audience that he was talking to. And when we go back to Matthew chapter 24, verse 25, Jesus says, behold, I have told you before. And isn't that today? He has warned us. He's told us things before so we can know that we are lost in our sins. And we don't have to wait for that like they were waiting, but we have a remedy, the same remedy that they were waiting on. We have it presently with us and eternally with us today. Jesus, he came to save sinners. He came to pay the price for our sin. He died a cruel death on the cross for you and me and everybody else. He was despised and rejected for us all. He settled the account that we owed for our sins. I think it's in Romans where he says the wages of sin is death, but the gift of God is eternal life. So we were receiving our wages, which is death, caused by sin. But he took care of that, and he brought life. He brought reconciliation between God and his creation. He made peace for us through the blood of his cross. He reconciled us back to God. He gives us a right standing now before God. And that's another thing in itself. It's hard for believers to see their standing today. They can only see what they look like in the flesh. But if we really thought about it, And what did he say? Concentrated on that and took heed to that. If we could see that our position today in God's eye is righteous, and that's through Jesus. But our condition is another story. We are in earthen vessels, and I want to, because time is going to get us anyway. Look at 2 Corinthians chapter 5, and I want to read maybe some of that. Here's what he says, starting at verse 1. For we know that if our earthly house of this tabernacle were dissolved, We have a building of God and house not made with hands, eternal in the heavens. For in this we groan earnestly, desiring to be clothed with our house, which is from heaven. If so be that being clothed, we shall not be found naked. For we that are in this tabernacle do groan, being burdened, not for that we be clothed, unclothed, but clothed upon, that mortality might be swallowed up in life. Now he that hath wrought us for this selfsame thing is God, who also hath given unto us the earnest of the Spirit. Therefore, we are always confident. Yes, we are, knowing that while we are at home in the body, in this flesh, we are absent from the Lord. For we walk by faith, not by sight. We are confident. And I say amen again. We are confident, I say, and willing rather to be present from the body and, rather to be absent from the body and to be present with the Lord. And let me see if this, he says, wherefore, seeing these things that I told you, that's what he's saying, wherefore, we labor that whether present or absent, we may be accepted of him. And I want to stop. That's where our rest come in Jesus Christ. We don't have to worry if we in Christ. We know he lives in us. His Spirit testifies that we are his. We're confident and assured that our earthly descent is taken care of. Whether we live now or whether we die, we know that everything is going to be all right. And that's one of the hopes of Christians. That's a sure hope that we can count on. We know that our God is going to take our souls to heaven. He's going to give us new robes that's white. He's going to give us a new song. And I think they're going to be songs of praise and thanksgiving like never before because of the Lamb of God and the Father seated on the throne in heaven. So I think I might have got carried away with that a little bit, but forgive me if I did, but hey, I just follow the Spirit, and hopefully he can take whatever I'm saying and use it to bring you joy and peace and give you some understanding about some of the miscues of the things we err in when it comes to the second coming of Christ. We deprive ourselves of all these benefits of knowing that it's here. We have it. It's not waiting out beyond space somewhere. God has seated us in heavenly places in Christ Jesus. We are no longer in the household of the devil. We are no longer in the house of darkness. We are in the kingdom of the dear Son of God. We are children of light. And I could say something about light, but I don't think I'd have time in these last few minutes. But We go back to verse 25 here in this chapter. He says, behold, I have told you before. And he was warning them about Antichrist. Now, that was happening. That was an actual fact, a historical event that was happening in the first century. But if we want to get something out of it for us today, you know, we have many Antichrists today. They're even in the world, and they in the buildings that we go and worship. We have Antichrist. People don't believe in God, but we have people that say they know God, but they want praise. They deny Christ and want to be lifted up and looked upon and get the glory that should be attributed to God. Oh, let us give glory to God. He's worthy. He's worthy. Our Father is worthy. And not glory to man. It's one thing to give honor where honor is due, but we go beyond that. And we have men in the pulpit and have the audacity to say, this is mine. You got to give me some prop. Give me some respect. Oh, I'm this, I'm that. He says, all this and everything except I'm a child of the living God, born by his spirit, washed in the blood of Jesus. They don't put too much emphasis on that. But thank God. Thank God. Thank God that he saved us and washed us and cleansed us. He made us righteous. He made us jewels in his building. So I want to leave you with that thought today, that God loves you. You're valuable. He cares for you. And you can just trust him. He's able to do exceeding abundantly above all that we can ask or think with exceeding joy. So just trust the Lord today. Walk in the Spirit. Love somebody. Forgive somebody. I thank you for listening this morning. I thank you for your support for the program. So I just ask that you continue to do that. Send those correspondents to Post Office Box 110422, West Maple Avenue, Merchantville, New Jersey, 08109-9998. Once again, Post Office Box 110422, West Maple Avenue, Merchantville, New Jersey. And I pray that you are having a wonderful day and you will continue to have a wonderful day in Christ Jesus. No weapon formed against you prosper. Until the next time, God bless.
1: 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Box 1104, 22 West Maple Avenue in Merchantville, New Jersey. 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

0: Turn with me to the book of Colossians. The book of Colossians. The fact that Colossians is a genuine letter of Paul is usually not disputed. In the early church, all who speak on the subject of authorship ascribe it to Paul. It's dated during Paul's first imprisonment in Rome, where he spent at least 2 years under house arrest. Now, some have argued that Paul wrote Colossians from Ephesus or Caesarea, but most of the evidence favors Rome as the place where Paul penned all the prison letters. That's Ephesians, Colossians, Philippians, and Philemon. So Colossians should be dated somewhere in the area of the year 60, in the same year as Ephesians and Philemon. Several hundred years before Paul's day, Colossae had been a leading city in Asia Minor, which is present-day Turkey. It was located on the Lycus River and on the great east-west trade route leading from Ephesus on the Aegean Sea to the Euphrates River. By the first century, Colossae was diminished to a second-rate market town, which had been surpassed long before in power and importance by the neighboring towns of Laodicea and Hierapolis. What gave Colossae New Testament importance, however, was the fact that during Paul's 3-year ministry in Ephesus, a brother by the name of Epaphras had been converted and he carried the gospel to Colossae. Paul never visited Colossae. The Bible only says that he heard of their faith. The young church that resulted became the target of heretical attacks, which led Epaphras to visit Paul in Rome and ultimately to the penning of the Colossian letter. Perhaps as a result of the efforts of Epaphras or other converts of Paul, Christian churches had also been established in Laodicea and Hierapolis. Some of them we know were house churches. Most likely all of them were primarily Gentile. Paul's purpose in writing this
1: letter invited to join
0: is to
1: Phoenix
0: refute
1: Energy.
0: The Colossian heresy. To accomplish this goal, he exalts Christ as the very image of God, the creator, the pre-existent sustainer of all things, the head of the church, the first to be resurrected, and the fullness of deity in bodily form, not to mention the reconciler. So Christ is completely adequate. We, Paul says, have been given fullness in Christ. The theme of Colossians is the complete adequacy of Christ as compared with the emptiness of human philosophy. It's a short letter, only like 4 chapters compared to other letters of Paul, but it's a powerful letter. He opens with an introduction and then the supremacy of Christ. He speaks of his labors for the church, freedom from human regulations through life with Christ. And then in chapter 3, he talks about these rules for holy living. There's the old self and the new self. And then the rules for Christian households. On a day that should be marked with celebration and honor for the heads of families, Father's Day in our community has become one of the most confusing days of the year. From questions of who is my father, to where's my daddy, to stepdaddy versus biological daddy, to women trying to be daddies, to no man present at all. Today, we honor fathers and thank God for his grace and wisdom in instituting the Christian family. We all need to strive to get back to the blueprint that God designed. Then and only then can we have a nation under God and a society where generations inherit the blessings of God's favor. But we have to recognize that days set aside to honor particular people or relationships can also be painful days. For some, your relationship with your father was or possibly is still strained and holds painful memories. For others, it's a mixture of joy and sadness because you have fond memories of your father, but that's all you have now because he's deceased. And I also think of fathers who mourn the death of a child and how Father's Day holds a certain emptiness. And I also think of a guy that I know who desperately wants to be a father, but he and his wife are unable to conceive. Father's Day is a yearly reminder of that void. Recognizing that today brings together a multitude of emotions, instead of praising fathers for their individual roles or admonishing fathers to pick up the slack a little bit, I would rather try to turn our attention to our Heavenly Father and focus on his characteristics as the perfect parent, celebrating who he is. Father's Day just doesn't seem to have a very high priority compared to other holidays. I mean, in contrast to Mother's Day, Mother's Day is a huge deal. As a young boy growing up in church, I remember every Mother's Day was a huge salute to mothers. Whether it was a good mom or a not so good mom, all were held in high esteem. But on Father's Day, all the preacher ever did was tell the dads what they should be doing right instead of what they have been doing right. It was more like a boot camp than a day to honor fathers. I'm not going to do that. So today, fathers, this one's for you. Fathers hold a very special place in society, a much higher place than they are given credit for today. I mean, for instance, how many of you have seen commercials that actually make dads look intelligent lately? Most commercials cast fathers as the family idiot who can't figure out how to take care of the kids by himself, how to run a load of laundry, or clean the toilet without specific instructions from mom. These ads have a name. They're called the dumb dad ads. Ads like the Huggies dad ad, or the Doritos princess dad ad, or the State Farm road trip dad ad, just to name a few. Dumb dad ads. American society seems to see fathers as expendable parts of the family unit, nothing more than sperm donors and deadbeats. In courtrooms, divorced dads hardly have a fighting chance of obtaining custody of their kids or even being allowed to be a significant part of their kids' lives, much less having the opportunity to be a spiritual leader. Sadly, many men today also neglect to see the importance of their role as father themselves. And as a result, the kids are growing up in unbalanced, dysfunctional households. In fact, 39.6% of the children in America are going to bed every night without their biological fathers in the home. Fathers need to be reinstated to the level of importance that God intended for them. In fact, I've seen very strong evidence which points to the fact that the reason American morality and spiritual integrity is at such an all-time low is because of the declining value placed on the role of the father in today's society. When dad is undervalued, so is the right relationship with our father in heaven. Today, my goal is not to remind our dads of their duties and responsibilities so much as to encourage and remind us all of the importance of the respect and dignity of the role of the father. Fathers play an extremely important and vital role in our families and in our nation today. In Colossians chapter 3, the Bible introduces a hierarchical model of authority in the family. And in verse 18 through 20, it says this: "Wives, submit to your husbands as it is fitting in the Lord. Husbands, love your wives and do not be harsh with them. Children, obey your parents in everything, for this pleases the Lord." Now, I need to slow down here and explain this. This is very important. In the Bible, Wives are not called to be inferior minions of their husbands. Rather, they are to be cooperative helpers. Husbands are likewise given spiritual obligations towards their wives. This includes demonstrating the same selfless sacrificial love and concern shown by Christ for his church. The word submit has become the focus of the feminist movement and is probably the most hated word among women today because the meaning has been grossly distorted. Many wrong things have been done in the name of submission. Perhaps the first thing that needs to be said about submission is that it does not cancel out equality. Although it is addressed here to wives, it is not a female word in the Bible, but is addressed to men as well. So it's not a sexist word. Everyone must submit to other people. In Ephesians, Paul says, Christians are to submit one to another. The outstanding manifestation of true submission, of course, is seen in our Lord's submitting of himself to the Father. Now, no one would ever conceive of the idea that Jesus found it a rebuke to submit to the Father. He delighted in it. It was voluntary on his part. In no way did he regard it as a threat to the equality which he knew existed between himself and the Father. Therefore, to submit to someone does not mean that you are not equal. This is the confusing meaning which the world has poured into this word. Submission does not mean inequality. Literally, it means to put yourself under or arrange yourself under someone for the good and proper purpose of an end result. It is a totally voluntary action. There is an order of authority in God's world. The Father observes it, the Son observes it, everything in nature observes it. There's a time to support one another. The great quality of this word is that it stresses the need to support. So if the wife does not support and hold up her husband, honor him, and thus recognize his leadership role, there's going to be chaos in that house. And one of the reasons we have so many problems in society today is that this concept of support has also been distorted. So the apostle's words to the wife is submit yourself to your husband, follow him, not in things that are wrong according to your conscience, but in everything that is right. Show yourself to be behind your husband. Support him in his role of leadership in the family. Let me further clarify with an example. If I tell my wife, I'm gonna do such and such, and she tells me, no, you're not. That ain't a good idea because of not only this, but also that. And how about the other thing? And I know she's smart. And she happens to be right. I'd be a fool if I didn't say, you know what? You're right, I ain't gonna do that. I know she just kept me from making a big mistake and looking like a fool. You know what she just did? She supported me. That's what she did. You see, some folk think support means agree with me and back all my decisions. No, it don't. Support means help me get it right. And I support her by helping her get it right, not demanding she does it my way. A lot of brothers just get that twisted. And I also want to add this. This is addressed to wives. It is not the husband's responsibility to make his wife submit. This is not addressed to him. This is something Paul asks your wife to do. It's the next verse that God addresses you. Without voluntary submission on her part, the word is useless. Submission cannot be demanded. The Father didn't demand it of the Son. It is a voluntary submission which wives are exhorted to make because it is fitting and proper. It is right in the sight of God's eyes. And Paul follows with a word to husbands. Here again, we learn what to put on, what to put off. He said, put on love. Husbands are to work at this. The key to the husband's role in marriage is contained in Paul's words, love your wife. He must give himself to that. It's the word agapeo. That is God's word for love, honor, value, respect, guard, protect, show delight in your wife. This is something a husband has to plan for, work at. The thing to put off is harshness, because it belongs to the old nature. Husbands are not to be caustic or bitter or resentful or sarcastic towards their wives. These things are especially hurtful to women. Women, listen, women are just made different from men. You can be sharp and cut deep with a male friend, and he'll just shrug it off and not become angry or upset. Well, most of them. Some of them will. Most of them won't. But if you do that with your wife, you're going to cut her deeply far more than you can realize. So put off these traits of criticism and sarcasm. They're of the old life. As Christian husbands, you ain't got to act that way. If a husband says something sharp to his wife, listen here, it'll be very difficult for her to submit and give him the support which the Lord asks of her, wouldn't it? So in terms of authority, the father is deemed the head of the household. In 1 Timothy chapter 3 and verse 12, he urges us to manage our children and our homes in a respectable manner. So the father is charged with the responsibility of looking after the best interests of his family, financially, spiritually, socially. When a man becomes a father, he isn't given some sort of a rule book on how to conduct himself. No one tells a man how to manage his household. It's something that he picks up from a few very important sources. First, from the way his own father treated him and how he grew up as a child and interacted with his dad. Second, from what he has learned from his relationship with God and from the Word of God. And if there's no real relationship with God, all he's got is what his daddy did. You know, I can remember the sense of strength and protection that my father displayed. He was always looking out for his family. And while he never had the same tenderness that my mother has, he showed us love equally as powerfully to his kids. People so often have the perception that dads don't love their kids as much as mothers because they aren't as tender and endearing. But fathers have the same capacity to love just as much as any other spiritual being. It's just expressed in different ways. You know what I mean? Instead of a tender hug, it was a bear hug. But it always felt good to be loved by dad. Dads are just designed by God to express their love in different ways. They express their love when they guard their family and provide good things for their wife and their kids. Their expression is different. When I was about 10 years old, my father came home from work a little early, and I was sitting in front of the house, and I didn't have anybody to play catch with. I had a ball, I had a baseball mitt, but no one to play catch with. So I asked my father if he could play catch with me. And he said no because he was tired, and he walked by me up the stairs and into the house. And I sat there with my ball in my mitt in my lap and my head in my hands, sad. About a minute later, he snuck up on me, grabbed the ball out of my lap, and started running up the block to the lot where we kids would play and yelled at me, "Let's go!" Man, I took off running after him with a big old smile on my face. We played catch for about 20 minutes. He was throwing the ball right at me and I was throwing it everywhere but at him. I mean, my hand-eye coordination just wasn't working at that time. So I can recall that I threw the ball and he went after it, and in the process, he tripped, because he's playing with me in his work boots. And as he was falling, he somehow managed to tuck himself and roll over, scooped up the ball that was still moving toward him, and threw it at me with some heat on it. Somehow, I was able to catch that ball, and when I caught it, he yelled, "He's out! We won!" And I started cheering like we won something. Then we walked back home, and he walked into his and my mom's room, and he laid face down across that bed. And I told my mother what happened. I was so excited. I was telling her how my father was running and how he fell and he rolled over. He threw me the ball real hard and I caught it and he said, "He's out." And I said, "Yeah." And then my mother pulled me into another room and told me that he's home early because he worked all night and he came home to get something to eat and a couple hours rest because he had to go back to work in a few hours. She told me not to do that again because he needs his rest. Listen, that sacrifice of his time was an expression of his fatherly love. He just showed his love differently. Since almost 40% of kids grow up in a household without a dad at home, we know that there has to be another source of example for the developing dad. And that's the example that we have in Christ Jesus. The best dads take their example from Jesus and pass the legacy of the Lord onto their family. The legacy of Christ's love is the greatest gift a father can give. And to be like Jesus in the way we manage our homes is the greatest expression of love that a dad can give to his family. When Peter asked the Lord how they were going to pay their taxes, remember that Jesus told him, just take the coin from the fish's mouth. This teaches his people that our Father is a God of provision. When he fed the multitude with a few loaves of bread and a few fish, he provided the example of a father who provides all the needs of his family. And he commands dads today to do the same thing. 1 Timothy chapter 5, the Bible says, if anyone does not provide for his relatives, and especially for his immediate family, he is denied the faith and is worse than an unbeliever. In the same way, dads have the awesome responsibility of providing for their families. The brunt of the responsibility to provide for the welfare of a family unit rests on the shoulders of the dad. Dads are always striving to maintain a balance of providing for their family and spending quality time with the family. Scripture teaches us that there has to be a balance in our lives because men are hardwired with the desire to provide for their families and make a good home for their children. There's a constant struggle to maintain a balance between the giving of our time,

Our Father always places the greater emphasis on the time that we spend together with him. In the same way, a father's duty is to provide for his family, but it shouldn't overshadow the importance of spending quality time with the family either. The Bible also tells us that a father expresses his love through discipline. When Jesus rebuked Peter, saying, "Satan, get behind me," he portrayed the power of love through the act of discipline, not wanting Peter to be lost in an old way of thinking. You see, discipline is difficult, and it is oftentimes received by children as a bad thing. Oh, but it is a primary fruit of fatherly love. Dad has to discipline if he loves his children. Proverbs 3, "My son, do not despise the Lord's discipline and do not resent his rebuke, because the Lord disciplines those he loves as a father the son he delights in." A dad has to discipline because he wants the best for his children. The discipline of a father sets the whole course of his family's lives. Children raised in the discipline of a strong and loving father have greater discipline as adults, and disciplined adults make greater contributors to society. Discipline is the act of a father urging the kids to live the right way for the development and growth of his family. Do you guys remember the movie, remember the Titans with Denzel Washington? He's the coach, and he pushed those students to the brink of their abilities. And some accused him of trying to ruin them and break their spirits, but by pushing them, he made them stronger. And it prepared them for the difficult season of football. And at the end, not only did they go undefeated, but they won the championship because of their discipline. If he hadn't pushed them, they never would have pushed themselves. In the same way, a family is made by a father's discipline. And so, like a coach, he pushes his players. The father disciplines without breaking them. I say again, without breaking them, and urges his children in order to make them stronger. Not only that, the Bible teaches us that dads express their love through protection. Protection. A dad places himself in the way of trouble to protect his family. Jesus applied the example of the greatest love possible when he laid down his life to save us, his people. In the same way, a father is charged with the duty of laying down his life, his desires, his personal interests for the sake of his family. Now, I know my own father didn't work for the railroad most of his life because he wanted to, but he did it because it provided for his family. He never had the luxury to choose the career field he wanted to work in, and he used his hard-earned money to provide for his family. He put our interests before his own, and today he partakes in whatever reward might come through my life because of the investments and sacrifices he made to help me get here. Dads are the first line of defense for their family and are often the first area where Satan attacks, because the enemy knows if I could take out the leader, the subjects will soon follow. But let me tell you something. The primary gift, the primary expression of love from a dad is the legacy of salvation. The greatest legacy a dad leaves behind is the gift of salvation through Jesus Christ. It's true, when a parent dies, the children expect to receive an inheritance. Sometimes that inheritance involves riches and sometimes it doesn't. But there's no greater inheritance than a legacy a father leaves concerning eternal salvation. Ephesians 6, "Fathers, do not exasperate your children. Instead, bring them up in the training and instruction of the Lord." A dad who loves his family will do his best to lead them in the ways of the Lord. 1 Thessalonians chapter 2, as the father deals with his own children, encouraging, comforting, and urging you to live lives worthy.

0: God, who calls you into his kingdom and glory. Dads are extremely important people in our lives. We're charged with the duties of protecting, providing, and interceding for our family's sake. We have the power to shape our families and our societies by the way we live every day. We're the first line of defense for our families and are commissioned by God to deliver the good news of the gospel message to our families, not just with words, but in the way that we live every day. Not just by the way we worship and pray on Sunday, but by the way that we worship and praise every day of our life. Let's pray. God, give us the grace to believe that the best days of our families are ahead. And give to the marriages here a fresh portion of your grace and your love. God, give the woman that feels so alone in her marriage, wondering when her husband's gonna get a clue, give her the strength and the calm and the peace to continue to be the child of God you've called her to be and to keep on loving. And Lord, give to the man who feels under a tremendous weight of all his responsibilities, of the pressure of work. Lord, forgive us for allowing responsibility of providing outweigh our eternal responsibility of leading and shepherding our family. Lord, help us today to encourage men. Lord, don't allow them to feel beat down by your truth, but cause them to be built up in their spirits and cause them to believe that they can grow into the leaders that you want them to be. Lord, cause us to be lovers of our wives and leaders of our children and men who represent true commitment, and give us faith to see that the power is in our commitment. Lord, help us. Here we stand needing your grace and your mercy and strength to obey your word and to apply your truths to our lives. Grant to our homes, Lord, this week, conversations about how I can do better. Don't let us just go through the motions, but let the truth that we hear affect our lives and change us. In Jesus' name we pray. Amen.
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We're living in a day and time. We're being politically correct. It's popular. Can we turn that around again? We're living in a day and time where everybody's saying the name God, but nobody wants to say the name Jesus. We don't want to offend the Muslims. We don't want to offend the Jews. We don't want to offend the Arabs. And so therefore we crucify him of flesh. But I want you to know that there will come a time when every Muslim, when every Buddhist, when every Jew will have to get down on their knees and have to confess that at the name of Jesus, every knee shall bow. So I want every blood-washed believer to not wait until then. And if you've ever gone through

0: 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Some people
1: say I'm crazy, but
0: I can't explain.
1: I can't explain.
0: The power
1: that I feel
0: when you call his name.
1: When I call your name.
0: That fire.
1: Said it's just like fire.
0: Where's it at?
1: Shut up!

0: Holy Ghost.
1: Yes, sir, yes, sir, yes, sir.
0: When the Holy Ghost gets to moving,
1: just won't leave you alone.
0: Said he won't leave me alone.
1: Oh, no. Now tell every Muslim, every Jew, at the name of Jesus.
0: At the name of Jesus.
1: What's going to happen someday?
0: Henry Lee has got to bow.
1: Well, tell him, do

0: Listen. Last night, me and my wife were up to midnight with our 3-year-old. Had to take him to emergency room because he had walking pneumonia. And see, you know, you take health for granted until it's your health. Just like we take food for granted until we run out of food. Just like we take our spouses for granted until we're walking by the casket and all we can do is wish that we could do things different. Just like children take their parents for granted. But I want to let you know, even when we take God for granted, what's so amazing about God is Paul says he does not treat us as our sins deserve. So that means that even in my imperfections, God is still perfect with his grace and his mercy. That's why I don't want people getting comfortable with praising the Lord just when the Lord gives them something. See, you got to learn how to praise him because of who he is. Because see, when you praise him for who he is, you don't have to wait till the trouble comes to learn how to praise him. I want every blood-washed believer that has fallen in love with Jesus. I'm not talking about you've had an affair with Jesus, but I'm talking about you love him, you love him, you love him, not because of what he's done, but because of who he is.
1: Yes, sir.
0: Everybody, we're going to sing this chorus together. And even if you can't sing, even if you don't know the words, you can give God an oath.

Do do do do.

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1: Praise the Lord, everyone. This is Bishop Edward Wilson, pastor of Mount Zion Pentecostal Church, and it is my pleasure to welcome you to the Church of Your Destiny radio broadcast. 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Just look for the white cross on the lawn. We are a full gospel, Pentecostal, Holy Ghost-filled, Bible-believing Church of the Living God. And for the next few minutes, I am confident that you are going to hear a message that will change your life. 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But we encourage you now to make your way to 4 Concord Drive in Williamstown, New Jersey. Come experience the Word of the Lord in the sanctuary. 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
2: Praise the Lord this morning. Peace and grace to all under the sound of my voice. As we enter into His gates with thanksgiving and into His courts with praise, to lift up that precious name of Jesus. He is our Savior, yes, and King. He is the Lamb of God, and He is the Sovereign God. He is high and lifted up. Amen. Hallelujah. And in His flesh in that day, the Bible says in the book, amen, hallelujah, the 15th chapter of the book, amen, of 1 Corinthians, He will turn the kingdom back to God. There'll be one name and one God. Here we see that right now the sonship is in operation, and that sonship will come to an end. And now, amen, hallelujah, we are saved by grace through faith, that not of ourselves, it is the gift of God. We are to continue to press towards the mark for the prize of the high calling that is in God through Christ Jesus, that we may be with Him eternally. Amen, hallelujah. We can't fathom eternity. We can't fathom the times of the day. God has set a lot of time for each of us. We don't know when we're going. I'll be 75. I don't know when I'm going to close my eyes. And then I might be taken with Him in the catching away of the church. Amen. When He says, come, my people, enter into your chambers, as it will be for a moment. That moment is 7 years. We've said that in the past. But here we are. We're preaching on not only on repentance for dead works, that was last week, or the last couple of months, if you will, but we're preaching about faith toward God. What is that? Amen, hallelujah. What is faith? Amen. Well, first of all, before we go into different things, amen, hallelujah, in the book of 1 Peter, I want to do this, that God, it says, dearly beloved, in 1 Peter 2:11, it states, dearly beloved, I beseech you, as strangers and pilgrims. Now, He's talking to us, the Gentiles. As strangers and pilgrims, amen, hallelujah, to abstain from fleshly lust, which war against the soul. Peter also said in another place, I will not be negligent in always to put you in remembrance of these things, though ye know them and be established in the present truth. God is, amen, hallelujah, our strength. Amen, hallelujah. He is the one that has saved us and not we ourselves. Also, amen, hallelujah, it is written in 2 Peter. Now, I know there's sometimes I give a ton of scripture, and there's other times I don't say anything. Just talk about the goodness of the Lord. But we're saved by faith. It is, you know what? Amen, hallelujah. When I share with 2 Peter, amen, hallelujah, to where it states, amen, hallelujah, that wherefore I will not be negligent always to put you in remembrance of these things, though ye know them and be established in the present truth. It is, you know what, this 2 Peter 1:12, it states that, but here it is the matter of refreshing the mind. Even Paul said, it is safe. It is not a bother to me that I write these things, but for you it is safe. It is safe that we continually understand and know that we, amen, hallelujah, as the saints of God, as the people of God, ought to always give the more earnest heed to the things that we have heard, lest at any time we should let them slip. There are people out there that believe that once in, never out. I can never be lost. Wow. And commit the same acts of sin? Are you really believe that? You really believe that? That you're going to get caught in a relationship when Jesus comes back with another woman or whatever you're doing, another man or for a girl, for another man, or God forbid anything in between? You think God's going to deliver you from that at that time? Listen, if judgment begins at the house of God, where then are the ungodly and the sinner going to appear? You see, hypocrites, the Bible says that in Zion, the hypocrites are afraid, the actors, those that are coming to church and praising the Lord on Sunday and giving, you're praying, it's an act. And yet they're through the week, they're committing sins. Listen, you could be down there at Pure Leaf, amen, smoking, getting your order of dope or whatever. No. God is an ever-present help in the time of trouble. He is with us. The just shall live by his faith or her faith. Are you living by faith in Christ Jesus? The foundation upon which the church is built is faith. This is one of those foundations, which is repentance from dead works and faith toward God. And if you do not have the principles that we're talking about, for we are built upon the foundation of the apostles and prophets, Jesus Christ himself being the chief cornerstone. So we're talking about faith in Jesus Christ. What does faith mean? I want to ask you that question. I know you can't answer me. I'm on the phone. But what does it mean? What does faith mean? Amen? In the simplest form, it is belief. Example, if I'm sitting in a chair, we just plop down on it and believe that the chair will hold us up. You go to your car, boom, and you start the car right up. You believe that your car will start. Faith. Faith is important. By your faith, you walk in Christ in purity. God will deliver you from sins through your faith. If you trust in the Lord, lean not unto your own understanding, and all your ways acknowledge him, he will direct your path. He will show you how you are to go. The Bible says in Proverbs also to ponder the feet of your path, and he will direct your steps. This is what we must do, amen, hallelujah. What do you believe about God will determine your eternal destiny? Are you listening? What your salvation will be. We're saved by faith. Amen, hallelujah. Now watch this. In the book of Hebrews chapter 11, and we're going to go there. Chapter 11, and it states, amen, hallelujah. Watch the words. Amen. Now, faith is the substance. Watch this. Take your book in your hand and hold it. Take something in your hand and hold it. Is that not substance? Do you feel it? This is what faith is. Faith is real. Faith is a substance of things hoped for. It states of things hoped for and the evidence of things not seen. This is why we must trust in God with all our heart, to lean not unto our own understanding. In all our ways acknowledge him. He will direct your path. He will lead and guide you in the way that you should go. This is what we must do. We must trust in him with all that we have. Amen? This is imperative that we do this. Amen, hallelujah. For God, amen, hallelujah, is the way, the truth, and the life. No man cometh unto the Father, but by him. So, as I say, if you grab a handful of air, you cannot. And yet, the Bible says, in the prophecy of Agur, in the book of Proverbs, he holds the the wind in his hand. We can't fathom that. We're talking about a God that is everywhere, that has created everything, that made all things. All things were made by him and for him, and without him was not anything made that was made. In him is life, and he is the light and the life of men. Amen. That light shined in darkness, and it cannot comprehend. There are people that are out there, even what I'm saying, cannot comprehend. They do not understand. Substance of the things hoped for. Faith is solid. You either have it or you don't. Evidence of proof of what you don't see. God has blessed us. He does not deny himself. He strengthens us. He blesses us. You drink his water. You breathe his air. God has, amen, hallelujah, excuse me, given us everything. Amen, hallelujah. Now, the key scripture for all of this is in the book of Hebrews, chapter 11 and verse 6. What is that? But without faith. Without faith. Without faith, it is impossible to please him. For they that come to him must believe that he is, and a rewarder of them that diligently seek him. Are you seeking the Lord diligently? We have to have faith in God. We have to trust in him. We have to lean, amen, hallelujah, not upon this world, the cares of this world, and the riches of this world. They are nothing. They choke the word of God. We must believe, amen, hallelujah. The Bible says in 138 Psalms, and I said this before, that God exalts his word above his name. Do you believe his word? Do you trust in his word? His word is life. His word, amen, hallelujah, gives us life. We believed in his word and received the Spirit, the gift of the Holy Ghost, his Spirit. This is the comforter. For he said, out of your belly, now we think a lot of times our stomach, no. Out of your belly, out of the heart of your mind, shall flow rivers of living water. And in faith and by faith, if we trust in the Lord and stay by this river of water, our root, as Jeremiah said, our roots will go down deep into the moisture of the ground, into the Holy Ghost. And our leaf will not wither. It even states that, amen, hallelujah, in the Psalm 1. And I'm getting that, amen. Think about this. These are important to us, amen, hallelujah. I want you to see these things, amen. Amen, hallelujah. Let me get this. Hold on a second there. Amen. Where you at? Praise the Lord. Well, it says, trust in the Lord and lean not unto your own understanding, but nevertheless, trying to find it where you at. There you are. Okay. Amen. Hallelujah. It's coming. Be patient with me, everyone. And I here I am. Amen. Hallelujah. In the book of Psalms. Amen. Where Psalms 1, and it states this. Like playing around here. Amen. It says, blessed is the man that walketh not in the counsel of the ungodly. We do this through faith and trust in Jesus Christ. We lean not unto our own understanding. We trust in the Lord. We believe in his word. So we walk not, we do not travel down the path in the counsel of the ungodly. Do you know there are the ungodly in church? Here it speaks about the godly and the ungodly. These, the godly and the ungodly, are in Israel. I want you to see this. Now, in the church, there are those that are godly and ungodly. The sinners are outside the door. Here, we were sinners, but now we're grafted into the house of Israel. And it states, amen, hallelujah, listen. And it states, the ungodly nor standeth in the way, our Lord, the walketh not in the counsel of the ungodly, nor standeth in the way of sinners. Does not the Bible say, do not take part of another man's sin? We shouldn't do that. And you have to be careful. Let me run this by you. Do you understand that when, if God forbid, if you cheat on your taxes and sign it, you've sealed that? You have to be careful. You've sealed a lie, and all liars are going to take their part in the lake of fire. You can repent, but go fix it with the government. See how that works. No. Listen. And it states, nor sitteth in the seat of the scornful. We cannot be scornful in the way that we walk. We cannot scorn even other faiths because they're walking in all the light that they know. You hear me? They're walking in all the light that they know. And so they believe that, you know, I can say I'm sorry, but keep, get up and keep doing the same thing. That's not the word of God. We cannot do that. Amen. Hallelujah. For he that hideth his sin, if we hide our sin, we shall be condemned. But if we repent and show our sin before God, we shall have mercy. Some men's sins go beforehand, others follow after. Then it states, amen, hallelujah, listen to this. I praise the Lord Jesus. Let me say this. And he is like a tree planted by the rivers of water that bringeth forth his fruit in his season. His leaves shall also not wither, and whatsoever he doeth shall prosper. Amen, hallelujah. 856-768-7770. 856-768-7770. If you desire prayer, if you desire, amen, hallelujah, to speak about faith. 856-768-7770. May the Lord bless you. Have a great week and weekend in Jesus' name. Amen.
1: God bless you. This is Bishop Edward Wilson, pastor of Mount Zion, and we are the Church of Your Destiny. We are located at 4 Concord Drive and the Black Horse Pike in Williamstown, New Jersey. 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
4: Mark Gonzalez here of the Heritage Hour every Saturday morning, and these daily spots called Whispers of God. Number 13 of 20 Whispers of God about humility is, humility sees God and gets revived. Psalm 69 puts it this way, the humble have seen it and are glad. You who seek God, let your heart revive. So do you ever struggle with regrets of stupid, sinful things you did in the past, or am I the only one? So, sometimes I let those regrets take me down the road of shame and self-hatred, but that's the enemy working through my pride of self-belief. But when I look at those regrets through the humble eyes of my new life in Christ, he gently whispers, I am delighted you see it now, son, but take heart, I had your back the whole time and still used you to accomplish my purposes. Oh, that's his grace upon grace for us, my friends. So, be revived. For more, check out markpg.org.
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and there's a time to worship. Anybody knows anything about worshiping? It's just lifting your hand and say, oh God, I thank you. Lord, I love you. Lord, I adore you. Lord, I magnify you because of who you are. Who gets the glory? Who gets the praise? 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
1: Welcome back to the Dorinda Clark Cole Radio Show. Yes, of course, it's your girl, Dorinda Clark Cole. Such an anointed and gifted young lady, Jekayla Carr, with It's Gonna Happen. Hey, listen, everybody, I got another hour of gospel hits that's gonna bless you. You want to be inspired? Then stay tuned. Also, we got coming up, I'm going to be talking with my special guest, Brian Courtney Wilson, and in 10 minutes, we will go for greatness with makeup expert Adrienne Anderson. She's going to give us ladies more tips on makeup application. But right now, let's get ready to get up and get down with Say Yes by Michelle Williams.

0: stress is like when an attorney says, I rest my case. It's finished. 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
1: 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Turn it up live.

0: was Anita Wilson. Keep doing what you're doing. And for all of you beautiful ladies out there, I've got some tips for you. Let's hear from our makeup expert, Adrienne Anderson. Adrienne, tell me what you got for me, girl.
1: Ladies, it's beautiful how everything comes full circle. I used to watch my mother, Juanita, put on her lipstick, touch her cheeks with it quickly, and then rub the color in. I thought it was magical how her cheeks became ever so lovely afterwards. Although her lips were richer in color, the blend of the color on her cheeks completed her look. I remember thinking that to know how to do that, she has to be a movie star. She's my movie star indeed. Well, today the beauty industry has caught up with my mother, offering a vast array of lip-cheek combination products. There's even the advanced version of eye, lip, and cheek combinations on the market, so our choices are abundant. Go ahead and try these fun and practical products because you're the leading lady of your own life, movie star. My mother also taught me to remember kindness is the best beauty feature of all. Kindness, love, and glamour.
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0: Some nights are lonely.
1: Some nights are lonely.
0: With no one to say.
1: With no one to say.
0: You can make it.
1: You can make it.
0: It's only a test.
1: It's only a test.

0: everybody. This is Elvis Presley, and you've got it locked right here at the Dorinda Clark Hole.
1: God is on your side by the Mississippi Mass Choir. That song just moves my spirit whenever I hear it. Just keep the faith, and He'll always be on your side. I'm your girl, Dorinda Clark Hole, and I'm back with my special guest, Brian Courtney Wilson. Now, Brian, can we be expecting anything new from the United Tenors in the future?
2: I say never say never, but, you know, when the guys got together, our intention was to get together, you know, and continue with our solo careers as well. So I know that Eric has his new album out the box. Dave has a new record coming out called Chicago Winds. We all kind of got our things happening, which is one of the cool things about the group. It was like, you know, we all had our own repertoire and work that we had done, decided to lay that down to come together for the opportunity. So the long answer to your question is, who knows, you know, it could happen again, but the main thing is the brotherhood and the friendship that came out of this, the opportunity that was given.
1: Amen. And y'all really united so together on the songs, the album. I mean, it was just absolutely phenomenal.
2: I'm very, it was really a labor of love, and I'm searching for the words that don't sound cliche, but one of the reasons why we come up with cliches is because they're true. And you know, I love this record. I love the material. I love the time we spent. I had some trepidation about doing a live recording because I had never done one, and now I never want to do anything else, to be honest, just based on what we experienced, getting that live feedback from the audience.
1: I'm sure it was, man. Let's check out Brian's single, Worth Fighting For, on the Dorinda Clark Hole Radio Show.

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Different by Tasha Page Lockhart. And before that, I played I Am by Jason Nelson. Well, ladies and gentlemen, it's about time for me to punch out. As the young folks say, we're calling it a wrap. Until next time, but before I do, I want to send a thank you to some wonderful people who make the Dorinda Clarko radio show happen. Rejoice Radio Networks for making this show what it is every weekend. And to all of my listeners for your support, you know I love you for life. Let me tell you what, I want you all to make sure you tweet me at DCC Radio Show and let me know how you're enjoying the show and let me know what you want to see or hear on the show. All right? But until then, I want you to join me next week to hang out with me. To sign us out this week, you know him, you guessed it right. Dr. Bobby Jones with Right Now Praise. Until next week, keep looking up. I'll see you then.

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1: The Dorinda Clark Cole Show is a production of Rejoice Radio Networks. 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
4: Mark Gonzalez here of the Heritage Hour every Saturday morning and these daily spots called Whispers of God. Number 13 of 20 Whispers of God about humility is, humility sees God and gets revived. Psalm 69 puts it this way, the humble have seen it and are glad. You who seek God, let your heart revive. So do you ever struggle with regrets of stupid, sinful things you did in the past, or am I the only one? So, sometimes I let those regrets take me down the road of shame and self-hatred, but that's the enemy working through my pride of self-belief. But when I look at those regrets through the humble eyes of my new life in Christ, He gently whispers, I am delighted you see it now, son, but take heart, I had your back the whole time and still used you to accomplish my purposes. Oh, that's His grace upon grace for us, my friends. So, be revived. For more, check out markpg.org.
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0: 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They ran their info through my site. 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

0: We finally moved from California to New Jersey, and it was the best decision we ever made.
1: Yeah.
0: Except for one thing. I'll get to that part in a second because it almost ruined everything. But first, we left Los Angeles last August, and the change was immediate.
1: Mm-hmm.
0: $3,800 a month for a two-bedroom apartment in Silver Lake.
1: Mm-hmm.
0: Now we've got a bigger place in Jersey City for a fraction of that.
1: Mm-hmm.
0: An actual house with a yard, a driveway, space to breathe, groceries cheaper, gas cheaper.
1: Right.
0: My wife landed a job offer right here in Jersey City, and the salary stretches in ways Los Angeles never allowed. Neighbors brought food the first week.
1: Mm-hmm.
0: In Silver Lake, we lived next to the same people for 4 years, and I couldn't tell you their names.
1: Mm-hmm.
0: Everyone told us we'd regret leaving California.
1: Mm-hmm.
0: Honestly,
1: mm-hmm.
0: we've never been happier, except for one thing. And it's so ridiculous. I sat there for a full minute just staring at my phone in disbelief. It's the car insurance rate here. Absurd. In California, I was paying $312 a month for two cars.
1: Brutal.
0: But California brutal,
1: yeah.
0: meaning you've just accepted it as the cost of existing. I called to update our address to our new place off Newark Avenue. They put me on hold. Then they said, okay, everything's updated. Your new rate is $389 a month.
1: Mm-hmm.
0: I said, wait, what?
2: Yeah.
0: She said, $389 a month.
2: Yeah.
0: And I said, I'm paying $312 right now in Los Angeles.
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5: Again in John the 15th chapter, I am the true vine, and my Father is the husbandman. Every branch in me that beareth not fruit, he taketh away. And every branch that beareth fruit, he purgeth it, that it may bring forth more fruit. Now ye are clean through the word which I have spoken unto you. Abide in me, and I in you. And as the branch cannot bear fruit of itself, except it abide in the vine, no more can ye accept ye abide in me. I am the vine, ye are the branches. He that abideth in me, and I in him, the same bringeth forth much fruit. For without me ye can do nothing. If a man abide not in me, he is cast forth as a branch and is withered, and men gathered them and cast them into the fire, and they are burned. If he abide in me, and my words abide in you, he shall ask what ye will, and that shall be done unto you. Herein is my Father glorified, that ye bear much fruit, so shall ye be my disciples. And as the Father have loved me, so have I loved you. Continue ye in my love. If ye keep my commandments, ye shall abide in my love, even as I have kept my Father's commandments and abide in his love. These things have I spoken unto you, that my joy might remain in you, and that your joy might be full. I want to talk for a few moments on this afternoon from the subject, do it for the vine. Somebody look at your neighbor and say, do it for the vine. If you would do a close observation of this text, really beginning at chapter 14, Jesus has been talking to his disciples about effective relationship between God and man. As it is now, there is a lot of knowledge about God, even the elect of the day, but there is little personal relationship with him. Many of us know about God. Many folks hear about him. But the question remains, how many really has a personal relationship with him? And so the Lord began to describe the union between himself and his church under the parable of the vine. And if you go and look at a tree, a plant, or even a grapevine, we find that the main similarities is that they all have roots. In the roots, the life is received into the thing. It is through the roots, the water, nutrients, and minerals are taken in. But if the roots are taken up, if the roots are pulled, then the life will end. The growth process will stop. And furthermore, if you take a limb off the tree or a leaf off the plant and leave it by itself, it will soon wither away and die. And Jesus here in this particular text is trying to say the same thing in this passage. That is essential. It is important. It is imperative that you stay rooted and grounded in the Lord. Mike Ratcliffe wrote, "Christians are rooted in love. The word of God is the seed, and love is the soil in which they are rooted. The word of God is placed in the soil of the love of Christ, and the two are inseparable. Those who grow in the word love the word." So he says in verse 5, he declares to us, "For without me, you can do nothing." Again in verse 5, he says, "I am the vine, and ye are the branches. He that abideth in me, and I in him, the same bringeth forth much fruit. For without me, ye can do nothing." In essence, he is plainly stating that without Christ, that we are nothing, that we can do nothing, and that we will not survive. And Pastor Jones, we are living in a time that there is a thrust in society of personal independence. Children are taught not to obey their parents. And don't get me wrong, I know we need them now, but when I was growing up, we didn't really have DHS and DIFAS. We had something called the tree switch in the belt. And we didn't have to cure, you know, ADHD with Ritalin. And I know we need that now, but we didn't have all that. We didn't have ADHD and ADD and DDD. We didn't have all that. We had something called a belt and a switch. Yeah. And Deacon Hunt, we are living in the thrust of personal independence, that we are taught to isolate from family. People going against healthy traditions. Now we have same-sex marriages, same-sex adoption, legalization of drugs. All this done in the name of independence. But God is into unity and doing it according to his will and not our own. And most especially in the spiritual life, he wants us to be unified with him. And that's why it's essential for us to be part of the vine. I want to suggest four reasons on this afternoon that we ought to stay in the vine. The first reason I want to suggest is what the text declares to us, is that he purgeth it. Somebody say purgeth it. Over in that second verse, he declares to us that every branch in me that beareth not fruit, he taketh away. And every branch that beareth fruit, he purgeth it, that it may bring forth more fruit. Whether or not we believe it, it is vital to our success that he purges us. And what this means is that he takes off the dead, the no good stuff, and they only allow the good part to continue to grow. that we need to let God rid us of some bad stuff. And here in these three verses, we find the progression of the fruit bearing, as we see one fruit in verse 2, more fruit in verse 2, and much fruit in verses 5 and 8. We find that the increase in fruit bearing is a direct result of the purging in verse 2. We find that the word purgeth is present in tense, a never-ending action for the branch. Sister Wright, it is an active voice, the subject. He is a doer of the action. His purging is an act of the Lord. And the indicative in mood, it is a simple statement of the fact as purging has occurred, it is occurring and will incur. It is a never-ending process. And so when you're in the Lord and he's in you, you're consistently going through a purging process. In other words, he's cutting stuff out of you that don't belong. And so he can position you for the new growth that need to come in your life. But here it is sometimes that the purging process calls us to remove some stuff out of our life that we're comfortable with. Sometimes in the purging process, it causes us to move stuff out of our lives that we're familiar with. And God is saying, in order to get new growth, you got to go through a purging process and you got to let go of some old stuff that has stagnated your growth. Am I talking to anybody in the house on tonight that says, listen, I don't mind going through a purging process. I don't mind God cutting some stuff out of me that don't belong to me, because the more he cuts out of me, the more he makes me available for some new stuff to come in my life. Am I talking to anybody here that says, I thank God I lost some people. I thank God I lost some things. I thank God that some friends left me because they gave God an opportunity to put some new stuff on the inside of me. Is there anybody here that can shout, I don't mind being purged? Got to understand that in the purging process, you got to cut some folks out your life, some bad habits. You got to be willing to lose something. But somebody ought to declare that it's all right, because it's just making room for some new stuff to come. I had to leave my job, but something new is coming. The Negro left me, but something new is coming. Friends turned their back on me, but something new is coming. And don't get content in what you see right now, because when God cuts back some dead stuff off of you, he is making room for you to have a comeback and for you to get some new stuff. Somebody look at your neighbor and say, some new stuff coming my way. And so he purges us. He cuts out of us what doesn't belong. And somebody ought to thank God that you're going through a purging process right now. Is there anybody here that says, I may not be where I want to be, but I thank God that I'm not what I used to be, because he's purging me. And he's purging my mind so I can think right, purging my heart so I can love right, purging my attitude so I can treat folks right. And I dare somebody to look at your neighbor and just say, listen, don't get frustrated with me. Don't get all bent out of shape with me, because God ain't through purging me yet. But when God gets through purging me, I shall come forth as pure gold. We find if the purging or the pruning of the branch take place through the word of God. In verse 3, once again, we find the importance of the word of God. While men place little importance to God's word, he magnifies it above his name. God's word is imperative in our salvation. Peter lets us know it over, and go there to 1 Peter, the first chapter, the 23rd verse. Go there if you will, and he lets us know that you can be saved through his word. 1 Peter 1:23, there. He declares to us, being born again, not of corruptible seed, but of incorruptible, by the word of God, which liveth and abideth forever. If you are in him and his word is in you,
1: You don't mind going through a purging process because you understand that's what's keeping you alive. So the second thing that the text suggests is not only that he purgeth us, but the second thing the text suggests is he bringeth forth much fruit. In verse 5, he declares to us that I am, back over there in John 15:5, he declares to us that I am the vine and ye are the branches. He that abideth in me and I in him, the same bringeth forth much fruit. For without me ye can do nothing. The question must be asked, do we want little blessings or do we want big blessings? We should know that there is more blessings than you ever know if you only believe God for it. And Jesus said if we would stay in him, we would not just bear little fruit, but bear much fruit. But here, Pastor Jones, here is the conflict of the text. Here's the conflict of the text. That the passage raises the possibility that a person can be in Christ, the vine, yet be fruitless. Wish I'm helping somebody here. And the reason is plain, because unless we abide in him, we cannot bring forth good fruit. And when sin and wickedness is allowed in a branch which is grafted into him, it will become fruitless. And we cannot be satisfied with only being engrafted in him. We have to abide in him and draw daily sap from him. That's why every time I get an opportunity, I run to the house of God, because I need to abide in him. I just don't do it as a formality and because mama came and because grandma come. I understand that there's some stuff on the inside of me that I need God to work out. I got some issues on the inside of me that I need God to move. And so every time I get an opportunity, it doesn't matter what anybody else does in the sanctuary, I do like David says, I'll come in and bless the name of the Lord. I'll into his gate with thanksgiving, into his court with praise, because I understand that there's some stuff in me that by the time I leave out the church, I need God to work on. That's why I stay in him. I stay in his word. I let his word fill me and sanctify me and carry me from day to day, that by the time I leave out there, come what may, I got enough stuff on the inside of me to deal with what the devil throws at me. Somebody say, abide in him. He says that we have to constantly draw from the branch. Let me help somebody. It doesn't matter how much you attend church. It doesn't matter how many ministries you're on, how many songs you know, how well you can pray, how much you shout, you dance, you speak in tongues. Unless you are abiding in him, you will never produce any fruit. You'll walk in fruitless and you'll leave out fruitless. And if you're wondering why the devil is messing with you and reaping havoc all around you, it's because you ain't got nothing on the inside of you to take back to the enemy. You gotta abide in him. He says that once you abide in him, you bring forth not some fruit, not a little fruit, but somebody say much fruit. I got a lot of stuff on the inside of me because I'm with him. And then thirdly, he says in verse 7, he suggests to us that ye shall ask what ye will. Verse 7, he declares to us, if you abide in me and my words abide in you. Is that what it says? Ye shall ask what ye will. This is the part I like. And that shall be done unto you. Have you ever found yourself in a place in life where it seems like you just can't get your prayers answered for anything? We pray, we fast, we claim scriptures, but nothing seems to work. And a lot of times, though our problem is in fact that we are not connected like we should. We know him, we sing about him, but we're not connected to him. And Jesus said, if you abide in him and his words is in us, that no matter what it is, just ask and it's yours. And many times we can't win the battle, and the real reason we can't is because we are not in tune with him. Watch this. Jesus often taught using parables. Sister Brown, he often taught using parables, or heavenly stories that had earthly meanings. Where my Sunday school class at? And as always the case, the parable teaches another very important lesson. In parables depicting God, Christ normally uses main characters as a God type. Go over there to Luke the 11th chapter. In that 9th verse, because I need to help some of y'all that don't believe you need to have a voice or you don't need to be vocal with God. But blessed, it's times that we ought to have blessed quietness, but there's times that God wants to hear something out of our mouths. Go over there to Luke the 11th. Y'all there? Luke 11:9. He declares, ask out of your mouth. Ask, and it will be given to you. Seek, and you will find. Knock, and it will be open for you. For everyone who asks, your mouth, he who seeks finds, and to him who knocks, it will be open. In other words, this is a season that everybody who needs God to do something supernatural in your life, you better get to a place where you learn how to open your mouth and you ask God for what you want. You better learn how to open your mouth and begin to petition God for those things that are in your life. But hold up before you get too happy. Here's the disclaimer, that the only ones that get what they ask for is those that have right relationship with God. You can't ask God for stuff and you're not in right relationship with God. The only one that can get from God is those that are connected to him. He says, in other words, if you're abiding in him and his word is abiding in you, you may have lost your job, but you can declare that God will supply all my needs according to his riches and glory. You may have lost your house, your car, they cut off your food stamps, turned off your lights, but you can still declare, I once was young, but now I'm old, and I've never seen the righteous forsaken, nor has seed begging bread. Am I talking to anyone that says my trials don't bother me, my problems don't worry me, my storms can't get me down, the winds can't move, because I'm abiding in him and his word is on the inside of me. That's why I'm going to act like the victor and not the victim. That's why I'm not going to walk around depressed, because the Bible says that weeping endure for a night, but joy cometh in the morning. I don't care what the doctors say. The Bible says by his stripes I am healed. And if you know that you're abiding in him and his word is on the inside of you, you can open your mouth and tell the devil that he is a liar. Take your hands off my family because I'm abiding in him. Get off my finances because I'm abiding in him. Get off my job because I'm abiding in him. And as long as you got him on the inside of you, he says that whatever you ask. People might walk around think you're cocky and got to have it because you're walking on car dealerships, credit messed up, and you still claiming it. You going on a job, no, you ain't got the experience, but you're still putting in your resume. You believe in God for a promotion that you know you're not qualified for, but whatever you ask in his name, it shall be given. There is no good thing that he will withhold from them who walk up righteous. Now, I'm not talking about no naming and claiming stuff. I'm talking about those who are in right relationship with him. Yeah, you can call on him and he'll come and see about you. It don't matter whether you're in the midnight hour, you're early in the morning, God will step from where he is and come and see about you because you open your mouth and you ask, I dare somebody, I triple dare somebody to open your mouth and say, God, I need you. He says, whatever you ask, shall be given. Ye shall ask what you will, and it shall be given. But finally, he declares to us in verse 8 that herein is my Father glorified. He purges us. Yeah. We can ask what we will. He bringeth forth much fruit. But now he says, herein is my Father glorified. Verse 8, he says, herein is my Father glorified that ye bear much fruit.

0: and not about us. And some of you may be trying to figure out, Reverend, I don't get why you titled this message, Do It for the Vine. But let me try to produce life application in the 21st century church. For those who don't know, in the social media world, the Vine is an app that allows users with no other media software or skills to make a short video on your phone. The video uploads to social media and automatic plays in a loop whatever anyone scrolls past. The app has become, Pastor Jones, so popular that it has birthed a new slogan, Do It for the Vine. And when someone yells, Do It for the Vine, you're supposed to go crazy for the next few seconds. And they want you to do something that is video worthy, something that will get everybody's attention, something perhaps that will go viral. You were going to walk away from an argument because it wasn't going anywhere, but somebody said, no, fight and said, come on, do it for the Vine. Yeah, you were going to bob your head to the music and keep walking, but no, they'll tell a little girl to pull up her skirt and twerk and said, they'll say, come on, do it for the Vine. You must understand, to do it for the Vine, you have to make a deliberate choice to act. You can just sit there for the Vine, or you can't just stand around passively observing for the Vine. You have to get up and with all your energy, you have to do something for the Vine. And social media has made a call to choice. The action, a call, foolishness and self-degrading. But like many cultural sins, the current trend is corruption of something good. You see, before we had an app for that. Jesus was telling his people to do it for the Vine. Jesus is the true Vine, and he wants us to be part of him. And it's not passive part, but the Lord commands the branches of his vine to do something, but not just something, that if you are in Christ, if you are the Lord's person, if you are connected to the Lord, and if he is the Lord of your life, then you should produce some type of fruit. If you are truly repentant of your sins and have been grafted into Jesus, the true God.
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3: 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On this website, you can find many spiritual talks, as well as topics to help you on your journey to Jesus. I continue on with the Sanctifier book by Archbishop Luis Martinez, and I'm now beginning the section on the gifts of the Holy Spirit, the seven gifts, and those are knowledge, understanding, wisdom, piety, counsel, fortitude, and fear of the Lord. But first, just a little introduction into the gifts of the Holy Spirit. Remember the Trinity. To the Father is attributed creation.

0: To the Son, Jesus Christ, is attributed our redemption, and to the Holy Spirit is attributed the sanctification of our souls. The Holy Spirit then brings about our sanctification, and in two ways generally. The first is in regards to us being active. The Holy Spirit helps us, moves us, directs us, but in such a way that we are actually doing our own work with the help of grace, but we're doing our own work and the Holy Spirit is assisting us. God has given us the wonderful but the terrible gift of freedom, by which we ourselves determine either our own happiness or our own ruin. So that is the first way we do, and the Holy Spirit can guide and direct us and help us. But we do the work. The second way, however, in which the Holy Spirit moves us is He is the personal director of our deeds. He no longer gives us light to act or grants us His fire of love, but instead He actually moves us. He moves our faculties that we may perform His work. Now, we are passive. He is active. In the first way, we do our work and the Holy Spirit helps us. We do our good deeds and the Holy Spirit moves and guides us by helping us along the way. But it's our free will. We are active and the Holy Spirit takes a more passive role. But in the second way, the Holy Spirit becomes active and we are passive. God is moving in us now. He is doing the work. It's hard to imagine that, of course, unless you've experienced it. We're used to doing our work and perhaps asking God to help us, and He does. If the work is good, He will bless the work. But we're still focused totally on our own doing. But in the second way, once we have learned to surrender to God to a certain point, we find that God is now moving through us, moving us. We are the instrument. He's doing the work and He's using us. We are passive. He is active. Again, as John the Baptist said, He must increase, I must decrease. And you get to the point where you have decreased enough where the Holy Spirit is taking the major role in your life. The example that the author gives is, he says, let us imagine a great artist creating a masterpiece. He arranges for the preparation of the canvas and the way in which the colors are to be combined. He then calls his best students, who are artists, to share in his work. He permits them to do the least important or the least perfect part of the painting. But when it comes to the delicate, finest part, where he will reveal his genius, where the inspiration will be crystallized, then he has his pupils put down their brushes, and the master takes over. And so with the Holy Spirit. The Holy Spirit wishes to accomplish a divine work in us, to trace in us the living image of Jesus. The Spirit directs the work. He uses us to help him. He permits us to trace some lines, you could say, of the picture under his guidance of the image of Jesus. But then comes a time when the Holy Spirit no longer wills us to perform the work at our own discretion. He takes charge personally and directly, and with very fine instruments, he puts in the delicate work, the faithful marks of the divine image of Jesus. St. John of the Cross speaks about this, of course, in his book, Dark Night of the Soul. There is the active night of the soul when we are contributing to our holiness, going to Mass, reading spiritual books, praying before the Blessed Sacrament, perhaps doing some works of charity. But over time, then, the Holy Spirit, little by little, begins to do more of himself, and he shuts us down. We go from the active night of the senses to the passive night of the senses. And the Holy Spirit begins now to do the work within us. He puts us through circumstances or events where he is moving us for the point of purification, to prepare us to hear the gentle voice of Jesus in our soul, to prepare us for truly knowing Jesus better, to prepare us for intimacy, and to prepare us for the next phase, if we're granted that privilege, to enter into the dark night of the soul, reserved for truly chosen disciples of Jesus. And we have our own instruments, you could say, that we use, the virtues. When we exercise the virtues, of course we do that with the help of grace, but it's with our own movements, you could say, our own desires, the human virtues, with grace. And in this process, we can destroy little by little the old man in us, meaning our concupiscence, our inclinations to sin, to keep us at a distance from Jesus. We work on the virtues of patience, you could say, or kindness, gentleness, generosity. We try to become an image of Jesus, but what can we do on our own? Very little. These are the virtues, with the help of grace, but with human activity. But there comes a time when the virtues are no longer sufficient to accomplish the divine work, to make us another Christ. This is when the Holy Spirit must intervene and use his own paintbrushes, you could say, the seven gifts, using the instruments of the gifts of the Holy Spirit that are pure gifts. You cannot attain them yourself. They are just that, gifts that the Holy Spirit uses to completely change you. Those seven gifts I mentioned, and which I will talk about. Now, we can make use of a comparison as well. The Holy Spirit, kind of like the radio, with a radio we're able to pick up with a receiver invisible waves from all over the world. The radio has a receiver to pick up these waves, invisible waves. In the same way, we have receivers within us, the seven gifts of the Holy Spirit, which allow us to hear the voice of Jesus within our soul. We can pick him up, but we must need these receivers. The person who does not possess the radio cannot pick up sounds from all over the earth, but with a receiver he can. And without these divine receivers of the gifts of the Holy Spirit, we cannot pick up the divine inspirations of God. So in order to make contact with God, we need the seven gifts. Again, the scripture, for whoever are led by the Spirit of God, they are sons of God. Notice, led by the Spirit of God, they are the sons of God. An example in regards to the virtues and the gifts, using the gift of or the virtue of prudence. There's such thing as natural prudence. The prudent man who prepares to act with his natural qualities of prudence, he's called a prudent man. But then there's the supernatural virtue, the virtue of prudence, which a person who is with God is given this virtue of prudence with grace, and he has prudence at a higher degree, but he still exercises prudence slowly and with much difficulty, for he is acting and the Holy Spirit is assisting him with the virtue of prudence. But once one is under the influence of the gift of prudence, which is actually the gift of counsel, that is the gift of prudence. And now the soul can make decisions rapidly, surely, and firmly what ought to be done in every case. And you see this in the case of saints who have, with a certain clarity and sureness and firmness, make decisions that others can't even understand, but yet they do. They make decisions and they bear much fruit because they have picked up the voice of God. They have the receiver, you could say, within them. And they have been given the gift of counsel by God as to what to do, and they do it. They simply listen and they act. They don't have to spend any energy praying over something to try to make the best decision with their human prudence or even the virtue of prudence. They are given the gift. God speaks and they act. The act proceeds from the gift of the Holy Spirit. It is the divine stamp. It is a much higher norm than the human norm. These gifts are the norms of the supernatural life. And they are illuminated by God Himself. It is God now who communicates to man. The question, how do the gifts of the Holy Spirit then develop in us? What can we do to get these gifts? Three things are necessary, the author says. The first is to increase charity in our hearts. Since charity is the root of the gifts of the Holy Spirit. Again, God is love. Whenever we love, we make ourselves able to receive the inspirations of the Holy Spirit. Even with earthly love, we have intuitions between two people. Pascal, the great Pascal, said, the heart has its reasons that reason does not know. Meaning the heart has intuitions that even the understanding cannot appreciate. Such as the love between two people. The heart. And even then, our poor human love is imperfect and deficient, but it still has those intuitions. But how much more with the supernatural love of the Holy Spirit, called charity, poured in us? And in proportion as charity increases, the gifts of the Holy Spirit increase in us. So we are called to love. We find in the saints, they reached a high degree of charity. And so they developed within themselves the divine instruments, the receivers, the gifts of the Holy Spirit through their charity. The second means of achieving or having the privilege of the gifts of the Holy Spirit consists in developing the virtues by which come with the grace of God. These infused virtues meaning from God, such as the infused virtue of patience or prudence, charity, generosity, goodness. By means of these infused virtues, we can perfect one by one our faculties. The faculties in the lower part of our soul, the memory and the imagination, as well as the faculties in the superior part of our soul. The intellect and the will. By setting those faculties right, we are preparing the ground, you could say. Preparing the ground for the Holy Spirit to bring in His gifts. You notice these gifts are privileges. They are exquisite privileges from God, and the soil within us must be prepared. So we must learn how to love. We must learn how to practice the virtues, as well as the infused virtues of God. And once the soil is well prepared, then the Holy Spirit can come and start bringing in his gifts, planting his special, very special flowers, you could say. The seven flowers that truly remake our soul. So the first two, increase charity in our hearts and practicing the virtues. The third way to bring in the gifts of the Holy Spirit is we must be responsive to God by our loving and constant attention, by the docility of our heart. We make ourselves more able, more prepared to hear the mysterious voice of the Spirit of God. And then we can more perfectly receive his holy inspirations. So first let us practice charity. Second, let us develop virtues within us. Let us be virtuous people, virtuous souls. We receive more grace from God. And then we receive the infused virtues, in which we can perfect one by one all our faculties. The soul must be prepared. The soil of our soul must be prepared. And then third, again, let us be docile to God. Let us give him our loving and constant attention. Let us show God we want him. And then, at his time, the Holy Spirit will begin to bring his gifts, develop his gifts within us, those seven precious gifts: knowledge, understanding, wisdom, piety, counsel, fortitude, and fear of the Lord. We are called to practice the Christian virtues with greater care and with a submissive spirit, to open our heart that we may make room for the Paraclete and his voice to fill us with his holy inspirations and his divine movements. So before I begin, I start with the passage from the prophet Isaiah. There shall come forth a root out of the root of Jesse, and a flower shall rise up out of his root, and the Spirit of the Lord shall rest upon him, the Spirit of wisdom and understanding, the Spirit of counsel and fortitude, the Spirit of knowledge and of godliness, meaning piety. And he shall be filled with the spirit of the fear of the Lord. When Isaiah mentions spirit, he means the gifts. The Holy Spirit dwells in us, and so we possess not only the Holy Spirit, but also the gifts as well. But those gifts are dormant within us at baptism, and at confirmation they are confirmed meaning strengthened, but it's up to us to begin this spiritual life, to begin the spiritual journey, to cooperate intentionally to become more like Christ. The Holy Spirit, as I mentioned, is the guest, the delightful guest in our soul, who masterfully directs our spiritual life, if we let him. He will communicate with us, influence us, move us, and make us into Christ. Let us look at the faculties just in a flash, you could say. In regards to the intellect, which makes us resemble the angels, God's image in our soul, we have four gifts: wisdom, understanding, knowledge, and counsel. The gift of understanding allows us to penetrate divine truths, and the other three, wisdom, understanding, and counsel, they pertain to judgment. Wisdom judges divine things, knowledge judges creatures, and the gift of counsel directs our acts. In the will, we have the gift of piety. The will is again next to the intellect in the superior part of the soul in terms of nobility. So in the will we have the gift of piety, which guides and directs our relations with God and man. And for the other two gifts, fortitude and fear of the Lord, in regards to the inferior activities of our being, fortitude to take away the dread of danger, and the fear of the Lord to establish the proper relationship between the Creator and creature, and to moderate the disordered impulses of our concupiscence. So they are the seven gifts: four in the intellect, one in the will, and two in the inferior part of our soul. I will continue on with the next part, as regarding angel to assist you in helping you understand the gifts of the Holy Spirit. Ask your guardian angel, ask the Blessed Mother Mary, your spiritual mother, to give you the grace to respond to the Holy Spirit and receive the gifts, and ask Jesus to make you more like himself, his holiness. God bless.
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0: Marvin and Father Rafer will now join me in the glorious mysteries. Now, the Father, the Son, Holy Spirit, amen.
1: Amen.
0: I believe in God, the Father, mighty, creator of heaven and earth, and in Jesus Christ, his only Son, our Lord, was conceived by the Holy Spirit, born of the Virgin Mary, suffered under Pontius Pilate, was crucified, died, and was buried. He ascended into hell. The third day he rose again. He ascended into heaven and is seated at his right hand of God, the Father Almighty. From thence he will come to judge the living and the dead.
1: I believe in the Holy Spirit, the Holy Catholic Church, the communion of saints, the forgiveness of sins, the resurrection of the body, and life everlasting. Amen.
0: Our Father, who art in heaven, hallowed be thy name. Thy kingdom come, thy will be done on earth as it is in heaven.
1: Give us this day our daily bread, and forgive us our trespasses, as we forgive those who trespass against us. And lead us not into temptation, but deliver us from evil. Amen.
0: For faith, hope, and charity, Hail Mary, full of grace, the Lord is with thee. Blessed art thou among women, and blessed is the fruit of thy womb, Jesus.
1: Holy Mary, Mother of God, pray for us sinners, now and at the hour of our death. Amen.
0: Hail Mary, full of grace, the Lord is with thee. Blessed art thou among women, and blessed is the fruit of thy womb, Jesus.
1: Holy Mary, Mother of God, pray for us sinners, now and at the hour of our death. Amen.
0: Hail Mary, full of grace, the Lord is with thee. Blessed art thou among women, and blessed is the fruit of thy womb, Jesus.
1: Holy Mary, Mother of God, pray for us sinners now and at the hour of our death. Amen.
0: Glory be to the Father, and to the Son, and to the Holy Spirit.
1: As in the beginning, is now, and ever shall be, world without end. Amen.
0: The first glorious mystery, the resurrection. Our Father, who art in heaven, hallowed be thy name. Thy kingdom come, thy will be done on earth as it is in heaven.
1: Give us this day our daily bread, and forgive us our trespasses, as we forgive those who trespass against us. And lead us not into temptation, but deliver us from evil.
0: Amen. Hail Mary, full of grace, the Lord is with thee. Blessed art thou among women, and blessed the fruit of thy womb, Jesus.
1: Holy Mary, Mother of God, pray for us sinners, now and at the hour of our death. Amen.
0: Hail Mary, full of grace, the Lord is with thee. Blessed art thou among women, and blessed the fruit of thy womb, Jesus.
1: Holy Mary, Mother of God, pray for us sinners, now and at the hour of our death. Amen.
0: Hail Mary, full of grace, the Lord is with thee. Blessed art thou among women, and blessed is the fruit of thy womb, Jesus.
1: Holy Mary, Mother of God, pray for us sinners, now and at the hour of our death. Amen.
0: Hail Mary, full of grace, the Lord is with thee. Blessed art thou among women, and blessed is the fruit of thy womb, Jesus.
1: Holy Mary, Mother of God, pray for us sinners, now and at the hour of our death. Amen.
0: Hail Mary, full of grace, the Lord is with thee. Blessed art thou among women, and blessed is the fruit of thy womb, Jesus.
1: Holy Mary, Mother of God, pray for us sinners, now and at the hour of our death. Amen.
0: Hail Mary, full of grace, the Lord is with thee. Blessed art thou among women, and blessed is the fruit of thy womb, Jesus.
1: Holy Mary, Mother of God, pray for us sinners, now and at the hour of our death. Amen.
0: Hail Mary, full of grace, the Lord is with thee. Blessed art thou among women, and blessed is the fruit of thy womb, Jesus.
1: Holy Mary, Mother of God, pray for us sinners now and at the hour of our death. Amen.
0: Hail Mary, full of grace, the Lord is with thee. Blessed art thou among women, and blessed is the fruit of thy womb, Jesus.
1: Holy Mary, Mother of God, pray for us sinners now and at the hour of our death. Amen.
0: Hail Mary, full of grace, the Lord is with thee. Blessed art thou among women, and blessed is the fruit of thy womb, Jesus.
1: Holy Mary, Mother of God, pray for us sinners now and at the hour of our death. Amen.
0: Hail Mary, full of grace, the Lord is with thee. Blessed art thou among women, and blessed the fruit of thy womb, Jesus.
1: Holy Mary, Mother of God, pray for us sinners now and at the hour of our death. Amen.
0: Glory be to the Father, and to the Son, and to the Holy Spirit.
1: Now and ever shall be, world without end. Amen.
0: O my Jesus, forgive us our sins, save us from the fires of hell, lead all souls into heaven, those in most need of thy mercy. The second glorious mystery, the Ascension. Our Father, who art in heaven, hallowed be thy name. Thy kingdom come, thy will be done on earth as it is in heaven.
1: Give us this day our daily bread, and forgive us our trespasses, as we forgive those who trespass against us. And lead us not into temptation, deliver us from evil. Amen.
0: Hail Mary, full of grace, the Lord is with thee. Blessed art thou among women, and blessed is the fruit of thy womb, Jesus.
1: Holy Mary, Mother of God, pray for us sinners, the hour of our death. Amen.
0: Hail Mary, full of grace, the Lord is with thee. Blessed art thou among women, and blessed is the fruit of thy womb, Jesus.
1: Holy Mary, Mother of God, pray for us sinners now, the hour of our death. Amen.
0: Hail Mary, full of grace, the Lord is with thee. Blessed art thou among women, and blessed is the fruit of thy womb, Jesus.
1: Holy Mary, Mother of God, pray for us sinners now and at the hour of our death. Amen.
0: Hail Mary, full of grace, the Lord is with thee. Blessed art thou among women, and blessed the fruit of thy womb, Jesus.
1: Holy Mary, Mother of God, pray for us sinners now and at the hour of our death. Amen.
0: Hail Mary, full of grace, the Lord is with thee. Blessed art thou among women, and blessed is the fruit of thy womb, Jesus.
1: Holy Mary, Mother of God, pray for us sinners now and at the hour of our death. Amen.
0: Hail Mary, full of grace, the Lord is with thee. Blessed art thou among women, and blessed is the fruit of thy womb, Jesus.
2: Holy Mary, Mother of God, pray for us sinners now and at the hour of our death. Amen.
0: Hail Mary, full of grace, the Lord is with thee. Blessed art thou among women, and blessed is the fruit of thy womb, Jesus.
2: Holy Mary, Mother of God, pray for us sinners now and at the hour of our death. Amen.
0: Hail Mary, full of grace, the Lord is with thee. Blessed art thou among women, and blessed is the fruit of thy womb, Jesus.
2: Holy Mary, Mother of God, pray for us sinners now and at the hour of our death. Amen.
0: Hail Mary, full of grace, the Lord is with thee. Blessed art thou among women, and blessed is the fruit of thy womb, Jesus.
2: Holy Mary, Mother of God, pray for us sinners now and at the hour of our death. Amen.
0: Hail Mary, full of grace, the Lord is with thee. Blessed art thou among women, and blessed is the fruit of thy womb, Jesus.
2: Holy Mary, Mother of God, pray for us sinners now and at the hour of our death. Amen.
0: Glory be to the Father, and to the Son, and to the Holy Spirit.
3: As it was beginning, is now, and ever shall be, world without end. Amen.
0: O my Jesus, forgive us our sins. Save us from the fires of hell. Lead all souls in heaven, especially those most need of thy mercy. The third glorious mystery, descent of the Holy Spirit. Our Father, who art in heaven, hallowed be thy name. Thy kingdom come, thy will be done, on earth as it is in heaven.
1: Give us this day our daily bread, and forgive us our trespasses, as we forgive those who trespass against us. And lead us not into temptation, but deliver us from evil. Amen.
0: Hail Mary, full of grace, the Lord is with thee. Blessed art thou among women, and blessed is the fruit of thy womb, Jesus.
2: Holy Mary, Mother of God, pray for us sinners now and at the hour of our death. Amen.
0: Hail Mary, full of grace, the Lord is with thee. Blessed art thou among women, and blessed is the fruit of thy womb, Jesus.
2: Holy Mary, Mother of God, pray for us sinners now and at the hour of our death. Amen.
0: Hail Mary, full of grace, the Lord is with thee. Blessed art thou among women, and blessed is the fruit of thy womb, Jesus.
2: Holy Mary, Mother of God, pray for us sinners now and at the hour of our death. Amen.
0: Hail Mary, full of grace, the Lord is with thee. Blessed art thou among women, and blessed is the fruit of thy womb, Jesus.
2: Holy Mary, Mother of God, pray for us sinners now and at the hour of our death. Amen.
0: Hail Mary, full of grace, the Lord is with thee. Blessed art thou among women, and blessed is the fruit of thy womb, Jesus.
2: Holy Mary, Mother of God, pray for us sinners now and at the hour of our death. Amen.
0: Hail Mary, full of grace, the Lord is with thee. Blessed art thou among women, and blessed is the fruit of thy womb, Jesus.
2: Holy Mary, Mother of God, pray for us sinners now and at the hour of our death. Amen.
0: Hail Mary, full of grace, the Lord is with thee. Blessed art thou among women, and blessed is the fruit of thy womb, Jesus.
3: Holy Mary, Mother of God, pray for us sinners now at the hour of our death. Amen.
0: Hail Mary, full of grace, the Lord is with thee. Blessed art thou among women, and blessed is the fruit of thy womb, Jesus.
2: Holy Mary, Mother of God, pray for us sinners now at the hour of our death. Amen.
0: Hail Mary, full of grace, the Lord is with thee. Blessed art thou among women, and blessed is the fruit of thy womb, Jesus.
2: Holy Mary, Mother of God, pray for us sinners now and at the hour of our death. Amen.
0: Hail Mary, full of grace, the Lord is with thee. Blessed art thou among women, and blessed the fruit of thy womb, Jesus.
2: Holy Mary, Mother of God, pray for us sinners now and at the hour of our death. Amen.
0: Glory be to the Father, to the Son, and the Holy Spirit.
1: As it was in the beginning, is now, and ever shall be, world without end. Amen.
0: O my Jesus, forgive us our sins, save us from the fires of hell, lead all souls into heaven,
3: especially those
0: in most need of thy mercy. The fourth glorious mystery, the Assumption. Our Father who art in heaven, hallowed be thy name. Thy kingdom come, thy will be done, on earth as it is in heaven.
2: Give us this day our daily bread, and forgive us our trespasses, as we forgive those who trespass against us. And lead us not into temptation, but deliver us from evil.
0: Hail Mary, full of grace, the Lord is with thee. Blessed art thou among women, and blessed the fruit of thy womb, Jesus.
2: Holy Mary, Mother of God, pray for us sinners now and at the hour of our death. Amen.
0: Hail Mary, full of grace, the Lord is with thee. Blessed art thou among women, and blessed the fruit of thy womb, Jesus.
3: Holy Mary, Mother of God, pray for us sinners now and at the hour of our death. Amen.
0: Hail Mary, full of grace, the Lord is with thee. Blessed art thou among women, and blessed the fruit of thy womb, Jesus.
2: Holy Mary, Mother of God, pray for us sinners now and at the hour of our death. Amen.
0: Hail Mary, full of grace, the Lord is with thee. Blessed art thou among women, and blessed is the fruit of thy womb, Jesus.
2: Holy Mary, Mother of God, pray for us sinners now and at the hour of our death. Amen.
0: Hail Mary, full of grace, the Lord is with thee. Blessed art thou among women, and blessed the fruit of thy womb, Jesus.
2: Holy Mary, Mother of God, pray for us sinners now and at the hour of our death. Amen.
0: Hail Mary, full of grace, the Lord is with thee. Blessed art thou among women, and blessed the fruit of thy womb, Jesus.
2: Holy Mary, Mother of God, pray for us sinners now and at the hour of our death. Amen.
0: Hail Mary, full of grace, the Lord is with thee. Blessed art thou among women, and blessed is the fruit of thy womb, Jesus.
2: Holy Mary, Mother of God, pray for us sinners now and at the hour of our death. Amen.
0: Hail Mary, full of grace, the Lord is with thee. Blessed art thou among women, and blessed is the fruit of thy womb, Jesus.
2: Holy Mary, Mother of God, pray for us sinners now and at the hour of our death. Amen.
0: Hail Mary, full of grace, the Lord is with thee. Blessed art thou among women, and blessed is the fruit of thy womb, Jesus.
2: Holy Mary, Mother of God, pray for us sinners now and at the hour of our death. Amen.
0: Hail Mary, full of grace, the Lord is with thee. Blessed art thou among women, and blessed is the fruit of thy womb, Jesus.
2: Holy Mary, Mother of God, pray for us sinners now and at the hour of our death. Amen.
0: Glory be to the Father, and to the Son, and to the Holy Spirit.
3: As it was in the beginning, is now, and ever shall be, world without end. Amen.
0: O my Jesus, forgive us our sins, save us from the fires of hell, lead all souls into heaven,
3: especially those most in need of thy mercy.
0: The fifth glorious mystery, the coronation. Our Father, who art in heaven, hallowed be thy name. Thy kingdom come, thy will be done on earth as it is in heaven.
3: Give us
1: this day our daily bread, and forgive us our trespasses, as we forgive those who trespass against us. And lead us not into temptation, but deliver us from evil. Amen.
0: Hail Mary, full of grace, the Lord is with thee. Blessed art thou among women, and blessed is the fruit of thy womb, Jesus.
2: Holy Mary, Mother of God, pray for us sinners now and at the hour of our death. Amen.
0: Hail Mary, full of grace, the Lord is with thee. Blessed art thou among women, and blessed is the fruit of thy womb, Jesus.
2: Holy Mary, Mother of God, pray for us sinners now and at the hour of our death. Amen.
0: Hail Mary, full of grace, the Lord is with thee. Blessed art thou among women, and blessed is the fruit of thy womb, Jesus.
2: Holy Mary, Mother of God, pray for us sinners now and at the hour of our death. Amen.
0: Hail Mary, full of grace, the Lord is with thee. Blessed art thou among women, and blessed is the fruit of thy womb, Jesus.
2: Holy Mary, Mother of God, pray for us sinners now and at the hour of our death. Amen.
0: Hail Mary, full of grace, the Lord is with thee. Blessed art thou among women, and blessed is the fruit of thy womb, Jesus.
2: Holy Mary, Mother of God, pray for us sinners now and at the hour of our death.
0: Amen. Hail Mary, full of grace, the Lord is with thee. Blessed art thou among women, and blessed is the fruit of thy womb, Jesus.
2: Holy Mary, Mother of God, pray for us sinners now and at the hour of our death.
0: Hail Mary, full of grace, the Lord is with thee. Blessed art thou among women, and blessed is the fruit of thy womb, Jesus.
2: Holy Mary, Mother of God, pray for us sinners now and at the hour of our death. Amen.
0: Hail Mary, full of grace, the Lord is with thee. Blessed art thou among women, and blessed is the fruit of thy womb, Jesus.
2: Holy Mary, Mother of God, pray for us sinners now and at the hour of our death. Amen.
0: Hail Mary, full of grace, the Lord is with thee. Blessed art thou among women, and blessed is the fruit of thy womb, Jesus.
2: Holy Mary, Mother of God, pray for us sinners now and at the hour of our death. Amen.
0: Hail Mary, full of grace, the Lord is with thee. Blessed art thou among women, and blessed is the fruit of thy womb, Jesus.
2: Holy Mary, Mother of God, pray for us sinners now and at the hour of our death. Amen.
0: Glory be to the Father, and to the Son, and to the Holy Spirit.
3: As it was in the beginning,
1: is now, and ever shall be, world without end. Amen.
0: O my Jesus, forgive us our sins, save us from the fires of hell, lead all souls into heaven, especially those in most need of thy mercy. Hail, Holy Queen, Mother of mercy, our life, our sweetness, and our hope. To thee do we cry, poor banished children of Eve. To thee do we send up our sighs, mourning, weeping, in this valley of tears. Turn thy most gracious advocate, and mercy towards us, and after this our exile, bless us through thy womb, Jesus. O clement, O loving, O sweet Virgin Mary,
3: pray for us, O Mother of God,
0: that we may be made worthy of the promises of Christ. Let us pray.
3: O Lord, by your cross and resurrection, by life and death, the resurrection.
0: As thirst is for us the rewards of eternal life, grant me, beseech you, to meditating upon these mysteries, the most holy rosary of the Blessed Virgin Mary, we may imitate what they contain, obtain what they promise, through the same Christ our Lord. Amen.
3: May the divine assistance remain always with us.
0: May the souls of the faithful departed, for the mercy of God, rest in peace. Amen. Thank you, everybody.
3: Father, Son, Holy Spirit.
0: Amen. Thank you, Marvin. Thank you, Father.
3: Okay. Thank you, Joseph.

0: And now, for a prayer to St. Joseph. Oh, St. Joseph, whose protection is so great, so strong, so prompt before the throne of God, I place in you all my interests and desires. O Holy St. Joseph, do assist me by your powerful intercession, and obtain for me, from your divine Son, all spiritual blessings through Jesus Christ, our Lord. So to have engaged here below your heavenly powers, I may offer my thanksgiving and homages to the most loving of fathers. O St. Joseph, I never weary contemplating you and Jesus asleep in your arms. I dare not approach while he reposes near your heart. Press him in my name. Kiss his fine head for me and ask him to return the kiss when I draw my dying breath. St. Joseph, patron of departing souls, pray for us. In the name of the Father, the Son, and the Holy Spirit. Amen.
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2: In the name of the Father, and of the Son, and of the Holy Spirit. Amen. My adorable Jesus, may our feet journey together. May our hands gather in unity. May our hearts beat in unison. May our souls be in harmony. May our thoughts be as one. May our ears listen to the silence together. May our glances profoundly penetrate each other. May our lips pray together to gain mercy from the Eternal Father. Amen.
0: Hi, this is Joe Veltri. I'm asking everyone if you can pray one decade of the Chaplet of Divine Mercy for the souls in purgatory in honor of a particular passion of our Lord. If you can do this, give us a call at 215-725-7165. That's Kathy, 215-725-7165, or Susan at 609-440-4299. When you call, give us your name and just the, even your first name is okay, and a particular passion that you would be meditating on during this one decade. And and join us in this ring of prayer. We look forward to hearing from you. God bless.
1: Thank you, Joe. It's about 2:19 p.m. You're listening to the Holy Souls Ministry radio broadcast with Mr. Joe Veltri and friends. We want you to stay tuned for a special Mass with Father Ray and Mr. Joe Veltri. And we do have a sponsor. We have the sponsor, Vera, in memory of the repose of her parents, Pete and Rose. And may the precious blood of Jesus save us and the whole world.
3: Let's begin this as we begin all good things. In the name of the Father, and the Son, and the Holy Spirit.
4: Amen. Amen.
3: The grace of our Lord Jesus Christ, the love of God, the fellowship of the Holy Spirit be with you all.
5: And with your spirit.
3: My brothers and sisters, pray our souls to celebrate these sacred mysteries. Let's take this time to call to mind our sins. You sent to heal the contrite of heart. Lord, have mercy.
5: Lord, have mercy.
3: You came to call sinners. Christ, have mercy.
5: Christ, have mercy.
3: You prayed for us at the right hand of the Father and intercede for us. Lord, have mercy.
5: Lord, have mercy.
3: Almighty God, have mercy on us. Forgive us our sins and bring us to everlasting life.
5: Amen.
3: Pondering spiritual things, you may carry out in both word and deed that which is pleasing to you. Through our Lord Jesus Christ, your Son, lives and reigns with you in the unity of the Holy Spirit, one God, forever and ever.
5: Amen.
6: First reading, Isaiah. Thus says the Lord, observe what is right. Do what is just, for my salvation is about to come, my justice about to be revealed. The foreigners who joined themselves to the Lord, ministering to him, loving the name of the Lord, and becoming his servants, all who keep the Sabbath free from profanation, and hold to my covenant. Them I will bring to my holy mountain and make joyful in my house of prayer. Their burnt offerings and sacrifices will be acceptable on my altar, for my house shall be called a house of prayer for all peoples. The word of the Lord.
3: Thanks be to God.
6: O Lord, let all the nations praise you.
3: O Lord, let all the nations praise you.
6: May God have pity on us and bless us. May he let his face shine upon us. So may your way be known upon earth, among all nations, your salvation.
3: O God, let all the nations praise you.
6: May the nations be glad and exult, because you rule the people's iniquity. The nations on the earth you guide.
3: O God, let all the nations praise you.
6: May the peoples praise you, O God. May all the peoples praise you. May God bless you. May all the ends of the earth fear him.
3: O God, let all the nations praise you.
6: Second reading, Romans. Romans 11. Brothers and sisters, I'm speaking to you Gentiles, inasmuch as I am the apostle of the Gentiles. I glory in my ministry in order to make my race jealous and thus save some of them. For if their rejection is the reconciliation of the world, what will their acceptance be but life from the dead? For the gift and the call of God are irrevocable, just as you once disobeyed God, but you have now received mercy because of their disobedience. So they now disobeyed in order that by virtue of mercy shown to you, they too now receive mercy. For God delivered all to disobedience, that he might have mercy upon all. The word of the Lord.
3: Thanks be to God. Alleluia, alleluia, alleluia.
6: Alleluia, alleluia, alleluia.
3: Jesus proclaimed the gospel of the kingdom and cured every disease among the people. Alleluia,
6: alleluia, alleluia.
3: The Lord be with you.
6: And with your spirit.
3: A reading from the Holy Gospel according to Matthew.
6: Glory to you, Lord.
3: At that time, Jesus withdrew to the region of Tyre and Sidon. Behold, a Canaanite woman of that district came and called out, "Have pity on me, Lord, son of David. My daughter is tormented by a demon." But Jesus did not say a word in answer to her. Jesus' disciples came and asked him, "Send her away, for she keeps calling out after us." He said in reply, "I was sent only to the lost sheep of the house of Israel." But the woman came and did Jesus homage, saying, "Lord, help me." He said in reply, "It's not right to take the food of the children and throw it to the dogs." She said, "Please, Lord, for even the dogs eat the scraps that fall from the table of their masters." Then Jesus said to her in reply, "Well, woman, great is your faith. Let it be done to you as you wish." And the woman's daughter was healed at that very hour. The Gospel of the Lord.
6: Praise to you, Lord Jesus Christ.
3: In the name of the Father, Son, and Holy Spirit.
6: Amen. Amen.
3: My soul perceives the greatness of the Lord. Today, we prepare ourselves for the last week we celebrated the Assumption of the Blessed Virgin Mary. And as we looked at it, we looked at the activity that Mary was doing in ascending into heaven. And it's a sign to us that one day we will ascend into heaven. But the point is, if we do, how can we be sure that our lives will prepare us to do that quickly? Someone asked at a Bible study meeting I was at one time, "Father, why did God create purgatory and hell? Isn't this life difficult enough? Who needs anything like that? Who needs punishment after life when there's so much punishment during life?" Sometimes we underestimate, I believe, the impact of the bad things we do to people, our sins. For example, we sometimes underestimate how far they can go. There's a woman who started spreading a rumor at her job about another woman. And the second woman not only lost her job, her family had to move from the town because there was no longer any money to support them. It had a ripple effect that she hadn't planned. A young man was given the gift of a pornographic magazine. that he hid in his room. His younger brother, going through the drawers, read it and went out that very evening to date his girlfriend and got her pregnant. So while the older brother really should not have kept the pornographic magazine, it had a double effect of affecting his little brother, who ended up getting a girl in trouble. A police officer stopped a drunk driver who he knew always came through town same night on Fridays, but he was so used to it, he just said, okay, look, just gave him a warning and did not give him a ticket or take away his license. And later that night, the drunk driver killed two pedestrians. The police officer intended good, but by his overlooking and just downplaying the drunk driver, his carelessness allowed two other people to die. Every time we ask the Lord for forgiveness, we're not only asking the Lord for forgive the sin as it impacts our own personal lives, we're also asking the Lord to forgive us for all the impact and evil that takes place in the lives of others that our sin affects. And that's why it's a purgatory. And that's why sometimes it takes so long to get through it. Because God has to forgive us not only for what we do to ourselves, but for the sins and how they ripple effect to others, and to others.

0: the Lord will have us ascend into heaven and avoid purgatory if we do the same. Be blessed and grateful and consistent with our goodness so that we're blessed and we're given the gift of eternal life because we're being rewarded for the things we do for ourselves and then for others and others and others and a ripple effect that came from us. In the name of the Father, and the Son, and the Holy Spirit.
1: Amen.
2: I believe in one God, the Father Almighty, maker of heaven and earth, of all things visible and invisible. I believe in one Lord Jesus Christ, the only begotten Son of God, born of the Father before all ages, God from God, light from light, true God from true God, begotten, not made, consubstantial with the Father. Through him all things were made. For us men and for our salvation, he came down from heaven, and by the Holy Spirit was incarnate of the Virgin Mary, and became man. For our sake he was crucified under Pontius Pilate, he suffered death and was buried. He rose again on the third day, in accordance with the Scripture. He ascended into heaven, and is seated at the right hand of the Father. He will come again in glory to judge the living and the dead. And his kingdom will have no end.
3: I believe in the Holy Spirit,
2: the Lord, the giver of life, who proceeds from the Father and the Son, who with the Father and the Son is adored and glorified, who has spoken through the prophets. I believe in one holy Catholic and Apostolic Church. I confess one baptism for the forgiveness of sins, and I look forward to the resurrection of the dead and the life of the world to come. Amen.
0: Blessed are you, Lord God of all creation, for through your goodness we have received this bread we offer you. Free the earth, the work of human hands, will become for us the bread of life.
2: Blessed be God forever.
0: Blessed are you, Lord God of all creation, for through your goodness we have received this wine we offer you. Through the vine, the work of human hands, will become our spiritual drink.
2: Blessed be God forever.
0: Humble spirit, contrite hearts, be accepted by your Lord. May our sacrifice your slave this day be pleasing to you, Lord God. Wash me, Lord, from my iniquity, and cleanse me from all my sins. Pray, my brothers and sisters, my sacrifice and yours would be acceptable to God, the Almighty Father.
4: May the Lord accept the sacrifice at your hands for the praise and glory of his name, for our good and the glory of his holy church.
0: Let us pray. As you offer your mysteries, O Lord, may the observance of what is your due, we humbly ask you that what we offer to the in your name may profit us in our salvation through Christ our Lord.
1: Amen.
0: The Lord be with you.
4: And with your spirit.
0: Lift up your hearts.
4: And lift them up to the Lord.
0: Let us give thanks to the Lord our God.
4: It is right and just.
0: It is truly right and just. Our duty and our salvation. Always and everywhere to give you thanks, the Father most holy, dear beloved Son, Jesus Christ, your Word, through whom you made all things, whom you sent as our Savior and Redeemer, incarnate by the Holy Spirit and born of the Virgin, fulfilling your will and gaining for you a holy people. He stretched out his hands as he endured his passion, as to break the bonds of death and manifest the resurrection. And so with the angels and all the saints, who declare your glory, as with one voice we acclaim.
4: Holy, holy, holy, Lord God of hosts, heaven and earth are full of your glory. Hosanna in the highest. Blessed is he who comes in the name of the Lord. Hosanna in the highest.
0: Today we pray the second Eucharistic prayer. You are indeed holy, O Lord, the fount of all holiness. Make holy, therefore, these gifts, we pray, by sending down your Spirit upon them like the dewfall, that they may become for us the body and blood of our Lord Jesus Christ. The time is betrayed, entered willingly into his passion. He took bread and giving thanks, he broke it, and he gave it to his disciples, saying, take this, all of you, and eat of it, for this is my body, which will be given up for you. In a similar way, when supper was ended, he took the chalice, and giving you thanks, he gave it to his disciples, saying, take this, all of you, and drink from it. But this is the chalice of my blood, the blood of the new and eternal covenant, which we poured out for you and for many.

0: for the forgiveness of sins. Do this in memory of me. 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
1: We proclaim your death, O Lord, and we profess your resurrection until you come again.
0: Therefore, as we celebrate the memorial of his death and resurrection, we offer you, Lord, the bread of life, the chalice of salvation. We thank you, have held us worthy to be in your presence and minister to you. Humbly we pray that partaking of the body and blood of Christ, we may be gathered into one by the Holy Spirit. Remember, Lord, your church spread throughout the world and bring it to the fullness of charity. Together, Francis, our Pope, Nelson, our Bishop, our current Bishop, and all the clergy. Remember also our brothers and sisters who've fallen asleep in the hope of the resurrection and all who've died in your mercy. Welcome them into the light of your face. Have mercy on us all, we pray, with the Blessed Virgin Mary, Mother of God, blessed apostles, Saint Joseph, her spouse, and all the saints who have pleased you throughout the ages. We may merit to be co-heirs to eternal life. We may praise and glorify you, your Son, Jesus Christ.
2: Through him and with him and in him, O God, Almighty Father,

0: that sage command, informed by divine teaching, we dare to say,
1: Our Father, who art in heaven, hallowed be thy name, thy kingdom come, thy will be done, on earth as it is in heaven. Give us this day our daily bread, and forgive us our trespasses, as we forgive those who trespass against us. And lead us not into temptation, but deliver us from evil.
0: Deliver us, Lord, we pray, from every evil. Graciously grant peace in our days, that by the help of your mercy, we may be always free from sin and safe from all distress, as you await the blessed hope, the coming of our Savior, Jesus Christ.
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0: Lord Jesus Christ, you said to your apostles, Peace I leave you, my peace I give you. 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And graciously grant her peace and unity in accordance with your will. Live and reign forever and ever.
1: Amen.
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0: Peace, yeah. May the body and blood of our Lord Jesus Christ be eternal life, thus receive it.

0: Jesus Christ, Son of the Living God, but will of the Father, work of the Holy Spirit. He wrote life. Through your death, you gave life to the world. Free me by this, your most holy body and blood, of all my sins and every evil. Keep me faithful to your commandment. Never let me be parted from you. Behold the Lamb of God. Behold him who takes away the sins of the world. Blessed are those called to the supper of the Lamb.
1: Lord, I'm not worthy that you should enter under my roof. Only say the word, and my soul shall be healed.
0: The body of Christ give us safe for eternal life.
2: Amen. Amen.
0: The body of Christ.
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0: Christ.
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3: Amen.
0: Let us pray. Renewed by this heavenly food, we humbly implore you, Lord, that having received your Son born in the tender virgin under sacramental signs, we may profess him in words and hold fast to him in deeds, who lives and reigns forever and ever.
3: Amen.
0: The Lord be with you.
4: And with your spirit.
0: Almighty God bless us all. The Father, and the Son, and the Holy Spirit.
2: Amen.
0: Go in peace. The Mass is ended.
1: Thanks be to God.
5: A spiritual communion. Oh, Jesus, I turn towards the holy tabernacle where you live, hidden for love of me. I love you. Oh, my God, I cannot receive you in holy communion. Come, nevertheless, and visit me with your grace. Come spiritually into my heart. Purify it, sanctify it. Render it more like your own. Amen. Lord, I'm not worthy that you should enter under my roof, but only say the word, and my soul shall be healed. O sacred heart of Jesus, may the whole world burn for love of you. Amen. And now, we'll conclude with the St. Michael prayer. St. Michael the Archangel, defend us in the day of battle. Be our safeguard against the wickedness and snares of the devil. May God rebuke him, we humbly pray. And do thou, O Prince of the Heavenly Host, by the power of God, cast into hell Satan and all the evil spirits who prowl about the world, seeking the ruin of souls. Amen. God bless everybody.

Constantly feed our lives the effects of your redemption. You will be

listening to the Benediction of Divine Praises here on Holy Souls Ministry. We want you to stay tuned for the Stations of the Cross radio broadcast, and that is coming up next. Please do not touch that dial. We do have a sponsor, and our sponsor is Mr. David D. Simone, in memory and for the repose of his father, Philip Bartholomew. Okay, I'm just going to say Mr. Philip. I said it right a few minutes ago. That's Philip D. Simone. He died on this day, August 19th, 2014. And once again, we want to thank David D. Simone for sponsoring the Stations of the Cross radio broadcast. Sorry about the name of his father, but we'll get it straight. And we're going to go right to the Stations of the Cross radio broadcast. And that's coming up next here on Holy Souls Ministry. And may the precious blood of Jesus save us and the whole world.

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0: My innocent Jesus, to free me from eternal death, you allowed yourself to be condemned by a pagan judge to the death of the cross. Give me a hatred for sin and the grace so to live, that I may one day obtain from you a merciful sentence. The poor souls in purgatory have already been judged. Through your mercy, they have escaped hell, yet on account of their sins, your justice has condemned them to the fire of purgatory. O merciful Jesus, have pity on them, revoke the sentence of their exile, and open to them the gates of heaven. My Jesus, merciful, our Father, who art in heaven, hallowed be thy name. Thy kingdom come, thy will be done on earth as it is in heaven.
1: Give us this day our daily bread, and forgive us our trespasses.
0: Hail Mary, full of grace, the Lord is with thee. Blessed art thou among women, and blessed is the fruit of thy womb, Jesus. Eternal rest grant unto them, O Lord. Merciful Jesus, grant them eternal rest. Second station, Jesus is made to bear his cross. We adore you, O Christ, and we bless you. O Holy Cross, you are the tree of life, the gate of heaven, our salvation and our only hope. Be my salvation at the hour of death. O Jesus, be mindful of your servants who have departed this life with this sign of faith. Free them by the victorious power of your cross, with which you have conquered death. Lead them into eternal life and happiness. Please kneel. Third station, Jesus falls for the first time under his cross. We adore you, O Christ, and we bless you. Through your weakness under the cross and the merits of this first fall, grant me perseverance in my good resolutions, that I may always walk faithfully in your holy ways. The souls in purgatory now suffer because they neglected and abused your graces in this life. They now realize that no sin-stained soul can see God. Have mercy, therefore, on them and cleanse them from all their sin. Through the intercession of your sorrowful mother, deliver them from purgatory. Please kneel. My Jesus, mercy. The fourth station, Jesus meets his afflicted mother. We adore you, O Christ, and we bless you. O heart of Mary, O heart of Jesus, I offer my life for my sins. May the sweet names of Jesus and Mary be on my lips and in my heart at the hour of my death. O sweetest heart of Jesus, we implore that we may love you more and more. Sweetheart of Mary, be our salvation. Mother most sorrowful, merciful Queen of the Holy Souls, into your hands I place my few merits and implore you to unite them with the infinite merits of your Son. Offer them to the eternal Godhead for those souls who are bound to me by ties of relationship. Please kneel. Mother of mercy, pray for them. Mother of sorrows, console them. My Jesus, mercy. The fifth station, Cyrenian helps Jesus to carry his cross. We adore you, O Christ, and we bless you. O my Jesus, I accept the cross, I embrace it. Let me help you to carry your cross by being patient in all trials that may assail me. How many souls in purgatory now regret their past impatience? But you, O Lord, be generous with them and remit that which still remains to be expiated. Please kneel. My Jesus, mercy. The sixth station, Veronica wipes the face of Jesus. We adore you, O Christ, and we bless you. O Lord Jesus Christ, you who have left on Veronica's veil the impress of your blood-stained countenance, grant that the memory of your bitter passion and death may ever remain impressed on my soul. Have pity on the poor souls, made to your image and likeness, and redeemed by your most precious blood. Free them from all sin, that they may enter heaven, to see you face to face forever and ever. Please kneel. My Jesus, mercy. The seventh station, Jesus falls the second time. We adore you, O Christ, and we bless you. My sins have made your cross heavy, O Jesus. I detest them and firmly purpose to amend my life. Never permit me to separate myself from you again. Have mercy, O Jesus, on those souls who now suffer the pains of purgatory or mortal sins committed in this life. O clement heart of Jesus, have compassion on them. Please kneel. My Jesus, mercy. The eighth station, Jesus comforts the women of Jerusalem. We adore you, O Christ, and we bless you. Most compassionate heart of Jesus, my Jesus, who said to the holy women, weep not over me, but weep for yourselves and for your children. Make me weep for the ingratitude which I have returned for your love. I wish to make amends in this life for my sins, that I may obtain pardon of them in the next. Grant me a tender love for the souls in purgatory, especially for the souls of my relatives. For the future, I promise to do what I have neglected through my forgetfulness and hardness of heart. Please kneel. My Jesus, mercy. The ninth station, Jesus falls the third time. We adore you, O Christ, and we bless you. Through this most painful fall, O Jesus, I ask you to deliver me from an unhappy death, which would plunge me into hell. From the power of the enemy, deliver my immortal soul, and make me live and die in your grace. Look with mercy upon the poor souls doing penance in purgatory. With tears and prayers, they seek your help and mercy. Hear their prayers and lead them out of that place of punishment into the blessed peace of heaven, there to enjoy forever the splendor of your glory. Please kneel. My Jesus, mercy. The tenth station, Jesus is stripped of his garments. We adore you, O Christ, and we bless you. My most blessed Redeemer, stripped of your garments for love of me, grant me holy modesty and purity. Deliver me from all dangerous inclinations to created things. Make me die to everything of this world, that a death separation from all earthly things may be easy. Of what benefit now are wealth and the pleasures of this world to the souls in purgatory? Their bodies they had to leave to worms, and their wealth to heirs. Only their works have followed them, the good to be rewarded, the evil to be punished. O Lord, put an end to their suffering. Do not keep them any longer from the heredity of the saints, but pardon them and admit them into the realm of eternal bliss and happiness. Please kneel. My Jesus, mercy. The 11th station, Jesus is nailed to the cross. We adore you, O Christ, and we bless you. My most innocent Jesus, nailed to the cross for my sins, I beseech you through the merits of your horrible suffering to come to my aid in my last sickness and agony. Grant me the grace to receive in time your most holy sacraments. Come to me then, O most holy Viaticum, and pour in upon my soul the patience of your most sacred heart. And you, O Mary, my mother, console me in that hour and make sweet my sufferings through the sorrow that pierced your heart at the crucifixion. Lamb of God, have mercy on the souls in purgatory whose sufferings are greater than those of all the sick and dying. Spare them this agony, and through the merits of your passion, admit them into your eternal dwellings. Please kneel. My Jesus, mercy. The 12th station, Jesus dies on the cross. We adore you, O Christ, and we bless you. Through your 3 hours' agony on the cross, grant me, O Jesus, a happy death. Take me when I am best prepared. In that hour, fill my soul with holy sentiments of faith, hope, and charity. Give me true and perfect contrition for my sins and the grace to accept with Christian resignation my death with all its pains and sufferings. May I leave this world invoking your most holy name. Mary, Mother of Sorrows, refuge of the dying, be near me in my last agony. Remember me, O most loving Jesus, the poor souls, with that love with which you did give comfort to the good thief. This day you shall be with me in paradise. Call these souls into the kingdom of your glory, that they may praise you together with all the angels and saints forever and ever. My Jesus, mercy. The 13th station, Jesus is taken down from the cross. We adore you, O Christ, and we bless you. O Jesus, you whose soul did descend to the dead to announce peace to the just of the Old Testament, descend now amongst the poor souls who yearn for you. Free them from the chains of their slavery and grant them the liberty of true children of God. O Mary, my mother, may I, like Jesus, be placed in your arms at my departure from this world. Be with me at the tribunal of the divine judge, that through your intercession I may obtain a favorable sentence. Sweetheart of Mary, be my salvation. My Jesus, mercy. The 14th station, Jesus is laid in the tomb. We adore you, O Christ, and we bless you. O Jesus, through the merits of your bitter passion and death, and through your glorious resurrection, I beseech you, have compassion on the poor souls and grant them a happy and glorious admission into heaven. Let them enter into that peace so long desired. Let them contemplate the splendor of the beatific vision. Let them bless eternally your mercy. Sweet heart of Mary, be my salvation. When I myself shall be condemned to that place of torture, when my body will be in the cold earth and my soul in the fire of purgatory. Most loving mother, on that day save your child. Bring me quick relief and through your merits deliver me from the flames, that I may thank you in heaven and with you and all the saints, adore and love Jesus, your beloved Son, who with the Father and the Holy Spirit lives and reigns, true God, forever and ever. Amen. My Jesus, mercy.

0: Good afternoon. Welcome to the Holy Souls Hour with Joe Veltri. The Holy Souls Hour can be heard every Monday through Thursday from 3 until 3:30 in the afternoon and every Friday from 3 until 4 o'clock in the afternoon. And now, once again, here is Joe Veltri.
1: And once again, you are listening to the Holy Souls Ministry radio broadcast, and we're going to be hearing from John in a second or so. I just wanted to give the sponsor's name once again for the 3 o'clock hour, and the sponsor is Mr. David D. Simone in memory and for the repose of his father, Philip Bartholomew de Simone. He died on August 19th, 2014, and I believe it's 2014 versus 2017, looking at the writing here. But anyway, we want to thank Mr. David D. Simone for sponsoring the Holy Souls Ministry. And right now we're going to go to John, who's online. John, you there?
2: I'm here, Michael.
1: Okay, John, you're on the air.
2: Thank you. God bless you.
1: God bless.
2: All right, everyone. So good to be with you today. And Anne-Marie's not with me, so I'm by myself, but we're never alone because the Holy Spirit is with us. And so with that, we want to pray in the divine, in the name of the Father and of the Son and of the Holy Spirit. Amen. In the divine will, in the name of everyone, one with Jesus, Mary, and Louisa, we pray today. We continue to pray for the sick, those that we've been asked to pray for, all your intentions, our dear listeners, and your departed loved ones. We pray for the dying of this day. We pray for the souls in purgatory, especially for those who have no one to pray for them. And as Anne-Marie always says, we pray for all the natural disasters and where God's help is needed and his mercy is required. So let us pray now the chaplet of the divine mercy. You expired, O Jesus, and the source of life gushed forth for souls, and the ocean of mercy opened up for the whole world. O fount of life, unfathomable divine mercy, envelop the whole world and empty yourself out upon us. O blood and water which gushed forth from the heart of Jesus as the fount of mercy for us, I trust in you. O blood and water which gushed forth from the heart of Jesus as a fount of mercy for us, I trust in you. O blood and water which gushed forth from the heart of Jesus as a fount of mercy for us, I trust in you. Our Father who art in heaven, hallowed be thy name. Thy kingdom come, thy will be done on earth as it is in heaven. Give us this day our daily bread. And forgive us our trespasses, as we forgive those who trespass against us. And lead us not into temptation, but deliver us from evil. Amen. Hail Mary, full of grace, the Lord is with thee. Blessed art thou amongst women, and blessed is the fruit of thy womb, Jesus. Holy Mary, Mother of God, pray for us sinners, now and at the hour of our death. Amen. I believe in God, the Father, the Almighty, the Creator of heaven and earth, and in Jesus Christ, his only Son, our Lord, who was conceived by the Holy Spirit, born of the Virgin Mary, suffered under Pontius Pilate, was crucified, died, and was buried. He descended into hell, and the third day he rose again from the dead, and he ascended into heaven, and sits at the right hand of God, the Father, the Almighty. From thence he shall come to judge the living and the dead. And I believe in the Holy Spirit, the Holy Catholic Church, the communion of saints, the forgiveness of sins, the resurrection of the body, and life everlasting. Amen. Eternal Father, I offer you the body and blood, soul and divinity of your dearly beloved Son, our Lord Jesus Christ, in atonement for our sins and those of the whole world. For the sake of his sorrowful passion, have mercy on us and on the whole world. For the sake of his sorrowful passion, have mercy on us and on the whole world. For the sake of his sorrowful passion, have mercy on us and on the whole world. For the sake of his sorrowful passion, have mercy on us and on the whole world. For the sake of his sorrowful passion, have mercy on us and on the whole world. For the sake of his sorrowful passion, have mercy on us and on the whole world. For the sake of his sorrowful passion, have mercy on us and on the whole world. For the sake of his sorrowful passion, have mercy on us and on the whole world. For the sake of his sorrowful passion, have mercy on us and on the whole world. For the sake of his sorrowful passion, have mercy on us and on the whole world. Eternal Father, I offer you the body and blood, soul and divinity of your dearly beloved Son, our Lord Jesus Christ, in atonement for our sins and those of the whole world. For the sake of his sorrowful passion, have mercy on us and on the whole world. For the sake of his sorrowful passion, have mercy on us and on the whole world. For the sake of his sorrowful passion, have mercy on us and on the whole world. For the sake of his sorrowful passion, have mercy on us and on the whole world. For the sake of his sorrowful passion, have mercy on us and on the whole world. For the sake of his sorrowful passion, have mercy on us and on the whole world. For the sake of his sorrowful passion, have mercy on us and on the whole world. For the sake of his sorrowful passion, have mercy on us and on the whole world. For the sake of his sorrowful passion, have mercy on us and on the whole world. For the sake of his sorrowful passion, have mercy on us and on the whole world. Eternal Father, I offer you the body and blood, soul and divinity of your dearly beloved Son, our Lord Jesus Christ, in atonement for our sins and those of the whole world. For the sake of his sorrowful passion, have mercy on us and on the whole world. For the sake of his sorrowful passion, have mercy on us and on the whole world. For the sake of his sorrowful passion, have mercy on us and on the whole world. For the sake of his sorrowful passion, have mercy on us and on the whole world. For the sake of his sorrowful passion, have mercy on us and on the whole world. For the sake of his sorrowful passion, have mercy on us and on the whole world. For the sake of his sorrowful passion, have mercy on us and on the whole world. For the sake of his sorrowful passion, have mercy on us and on the whole world. For the sake of his sorrowful passion, have mercy on us and on the whole world. For the sake of his sorrowful passion, have mercy on us and on the whole world. Eternal Father, I offer you the body and blood, soul and divinity of your dearly beloved Son, our Lord Jesus Christ, in atonement for our sins and those of the whole world. For the sake of his sorrowful passion, have mercy on us and on the whole world. For the sake of his sorrowful passion, have mercy on us and on the whole world. For the sake of his sorrowful passion, have mercy on us and on the whole world. For the sake of his sorrowful passion, have mercy on us and on the whole world. For the sake of his sorrowful passion, have mercy on us and on the whole world. For the sake of his sorrowful passion, have mercy on us and on the whole world. For the sake of his sorrowful passion, have mercy on us and on the whole world. For the sake of his sorrowful passion, have mercy on us and on the whole world. For the sake of his sorrowful passion, have mercy on us and on the whole world. For the sake of his sorrowful passion, have mercy on us and on the whole world. Eternal Father, I offer you the body and blood, soul and divinity of your dearly beloved Son, our Lord Jesus Christ, in atonement for our sins and those of the whole world. For the sake of his sorrowful passion, have mercy on us and on the whole world. For the sake of his sorrowful passion, have mercy on us and on the whole world. For the sake of his sorrowful passion, have mercy on us and on the whole world. For the sake of his sorrowful passion, have mercy on us and on the whole world. For the sake of his sorrowful passion, have mercy on us and on the whole world. For the sake of his sorrowful passion, have mercy on us and on the whole world. For the sake of his sorrowful passion, have mercy on us and on the whole world. For the sake of his sorrowful passion, have mercy on us and on the whole world. For the sake of his sorrowful passion, have mercy on us and on the whole world. For the sake of his sorrowful passion, have mercy on us and on the whole world. Holy God, holy mighty one, holy immortal one, have mercy on us and on the whole world. Holy God, holy mighty one, holy immortal one, have mercy on us and on the whole world. Holy God, holy mighty one, holy immortal one, have mercy on us and on the whole world. Jesus, I trust in you. Jesus, I trust in you. Jesus, I trust in you. St. Faustina, pray for us. Let us pray. Eternal God, in whom mercy is endless and the treasury of compassion inexhaustible, look kindly upon us and increase your mercy in us, that in difficult moments we may not despair nor become despondent, but with great confidence submit ourselves to your holy will, which is love and mercy itself. Amen. Okay, we'll go to the chaplet, a little chaplet of the divine will, continuing to pray that God's plan will be worked out in our lives and that we surrender to his will, for his will to be done on earth as it is in heaven. So we pray, our Father who art in heaven, hallowed be thy name. Thy kingdom come, thy will be done on earth as it is in heaven. Give us this day our daily bread, and forgive us our trespasses, as we forgive those who trespass against us. And lead us not into temptation, but deliver us from evil. Amen. Hail Mary, full of grace, the Lord is with thee. Blessed art thou amongst women, and blessed is the fruit of thy womb, Jesus. Holy Mary, Mother of God, pray for us sinners, now and at the hour of our death. Amen. And glory be to the Father, and to the Son, and to the Holy Spirit, as it was in the beginning, is now, and ever shall be, world without end. Amen. Fiat, Lord, thy will be done on earth as it is in heaven. Amen. Fiat, Lord, thy will be done on earth as it is in heaven. Amen. Fiat, Lord, thy will be done on earth as it is in heaven. Amen. Fiat, Lord, thy will be done on earth as it is in heaven. Amen. Fiat, Lord, thy will be done on earth as it is in heaven. Amen. Fiat, Lord, thy will be done on earth as it is in heaven. Amen. Fiat, Lord, thy will be done on earth as it is in heaven. Amen. Fiat, Lord, thy will be done on earth as it is in heaven. Amen. Fiat, Lord, thy will be done on earth as it is in heaven. Amen. Fiat, Lord, thy will be done on earth as it is in heaven. Amen. Glory be to the Father, and to the Son, and to the Holy Spirit, as it was in the beginning, is now, and ever shall be, world without end. Amen. Fiat, Lord, thy will be done on earth as it is in heaven. Amen. Fiat, Lord, thy will be done on earth as it is in heaven. Amen. Fiat, Lord, thy will be done on earth as it is in heaven. Amen. Fiat, Lord, thy will be done on earth as it is in heaven. Amen. Fiat, Lord, thy will be done on earth as it is in heaven. Amen. Fiat, Lord, thy will be done on earth as it is in heaven. Amen. Fiat, Lord, thy will be done on earth as it is in heaven. Amen. Fiat, Lord, thy will be done on earth as it is in heaven. Amen. Fiat, Lord, thy will be done on earth as it is in heaven. Amen. Fiat, Lord, thy will be done on earth as it is in heaven. Amen. Glory be to the Father, and to the Son, and to the Holy Spirit, as it was in the beginning, is now, and ever shall be, world without end. Amen. Fiat, Lord, thy will be done on earth as it is in heaven. Amen. Fiat, Lord, thy will be done on earth as it is in heaven. Amen. Fiat, Lord, thy will be done on earth as it is in heaven. Amen. Fiat, Lord, thy will be done on earth as it is in heaven. Amen. Fiat, Lord, thy will be done on earth as it is in heaven. Amen. Fiat, Lord, thy will be done on earth as it is in heaven. Amen. Fiat, Lord, thy will be done on earth as it is in heaven. Amen. Fiat, Lord, thy will be done on earth as it is in heaven. Amen. Fiat, Lord, thy will be done on earth as it is in heaven. Amen. Fiat, Lord, thy will be done on earth as it is in heaven. Amen. Glory be to the Father, and to the Son, and to the Holy Spirit, as it was in the beginning, is now, and ever shall be, world without end. Amen. Fiat, Lord, thy will be done on earth as it is in heaven. Amen. Fiat, Lord, thy will be done on earth as it is in heaven. Amen. Fiat, Lord, thy will be done on earth as it is in heaven. Amen. Fiat, Lord, thy will be done on earth as it is in heaven. Amen. Fiat, Lord, thy will be done on earth as it is in heaven. Amen. Fiat, Lord, thy will be done on earth as it is in heaven. Amen. Fiat, Lord, thy will be done on earth as it is in heaven. Amen. Fiat, Lord, thy will be done on earth as it is in heaven. Amen. Fiat, Lord, thy will be done on earth as it is in heaven. Amen. Fiat, Lord, thy will be done on earth as it is in heaven. Amen. Glory be to the Father, and to the Son, and to the Holy Spirit, as it was in the beginning, is now, and ever shall be, world without end. Amen. Fiat, Lord, thy will be done on earth as it is in heaven. Amen. Fiat, Lord, thy will be done on earth as it is in heaven. Amen. Fiat, Lord, thy will be done on earth as it is in heaven. Amen. Fiat, Lord, thy will be done on earth as it is in heaven. Amen. Fiat, Lord, thy will be done on earth as it is in heaven. Amen. Fiat, Lord, thy will be done on earth as it is in heaven. Amen. Fiat, Lord, thy will be done on earth as it is in heaven. Amen. Fiat, Lord, thy will be done on earth as it is in heaven. Amen. Fiat, Lord, thy will be done on earth as it is in heaven. Amen. Fiat, Lord, thy will be done on earth as it is in heaven. Amen. Glory be to the Father, and to the Son, and to the Holy Spirit, as it was in the beginning, is now, and ever shall be, world without end. Amen. Lord Jesus, we praise thee, we love thee, we bless thee, and we thank thee, with God the Father and the Holy Spirit, in your holy and eternal divine will. Amen. Abba, Father, in the name of Jesus, in unity, love, and the power of the Holy Spirit, under the mantle of Mary, with all the angels and the saints, and the intercession of the servant of God, Louisa Picaretta, please take our humble prayers and make them your command, that all be accomplished and completed in your most holy divine will, for the glory of God the Father. For we believe, we receive, so be it. Fiat. Amen. And as we conclude the program today, I want to pray for this ministry. And you know, if in your generosity you're able to make a sacrifice and give us something, we would really appreciate it. Things are down right now, and we're really in need of your help. So with that in mind, I want to offer this prayer as we come down to the end of our program. Almighty and ever-living God, in the name of Jesus Christ, your Son, we lift the Holy Souls Ministry to you. Send your Holy Spirit to guide our works, our words, and our outreach. Let your word travel far and wide. Lord, provide the financial help that we need at this present time, and that every person who hears the broadcast finds comfort, deepens their prayer life, and grows in the knowledge of the Catholic faith. We pray this together with Mary, the star of the new evangelization, the glorious Archangel St. Gabriel, patron of communications, and also through St. Maximian Kolbe, the patron of radio broadcasters. And so I pray as we wind down, Spirit of the living God, fall afresh on us.

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1: In the name of the Father, and of the Son, and of the Holy Spirit. Amen. Our Father, who art in heaven, hallowed be thy name. Thy kingdom come, thy will be done, on earth as it is in heaven. Give us this day our daily bread, and forgive us our trespasses, as we forgive those who trespass against us. And lead us not into temptation, but deliver us from evil. Amen. Hail Mary, full of grace, the Lord is with thee. Blessed art thou among women, and blessed is the fruit of thy womb, Jesus. Holy Mary, Mother of God, pray for us sinners, now and at the hour of our death. Amen. Crucified Jesus, we fall at your feet, and offer you the tears of her who with deep compassionate love accompanied you on your sorrowful way of the cross. Grant, O good Master, that we take to heart the lessons which the tears of your most holy Mother teach us, so that we may fulfill your holy will on earth, that we may be worthy to praise and exalt you in heaven for all eternity. O Jesus, look upon the tears of her who loved you most on earth, and loves you most ardently in heaven. O Jesus, hear our prayers for the sake of your most holy Mother's tears. O Jesus, hear our prayers for the sake of your most holy Mother's tears. O Jesus, hear our prayers for the sake of your most holy Mother's tears. O Jesus, hear our prayers for the sake of your most holy Mother's tears. O Jesus, hear our prayers for the sake of your most holy Mother's tears. O Jesus, hear our prayers for the sake of your most holy Mother's tears. O Jesus, hear our prayers for the sake of your most holy Mother's tears. O Jesus, look upon the tears of her who loved you most on earth and loves you most ardently in heaven. O Jesus, hear our prayers for the sake of your most holy Mother's tears. O Jesus, hear our prayers for the sake of your most holy Mother's tears. O Jesus, hear our prayers for the sake of your most holy Mother's tears. O Jesus, hear our prayers for the sake of your most holy Mother's tears. O Jesus, hear our prayers for the sake of your most holy Mother's tears. O Jesus, hear our prayers for the sake of your most holy Mother's tears. O Jesus, hear our prayers for the sake of your most holy Mother's tears. O Jesus, look upon the tears of her who loved you most on earth and loves you most ardently in heaven. O Jesus, hear our prayers for the sake of your most holy Mother's tears. O Jesus, hear our prayers for the sake of your most holy Mother's tears. O Jesus, hear our prayers for the sake of your most holy Mother's tears. O Jesus, hear our prayers for the sake of your most holy Mother's tears. O Jesus, hear our prayers for the sake of your most holy Mother's tears. O Jesus, hear our prayers for the sake of your most holy Mother's tears. O Jesus, hear our prayers for the sake of your most holy Mother's tears. O Jesus, look upon the tears of her who loved you most on earth and loves you most ardently in heaven. O Jesus, hear our prayers for the sake of your most holy Mother's tears. O Jesus, hear our prayers for the sake of your most holy Mother's tears. O Jesus, hear our prayers for the sake of your most holy Mother's tears. O Jesus, hear our prayers for the sake of your most holy Mother's tears. O Jesus, hear our prayers for the sake of your most holy Mother's tears. O Jesus, hear our prayers for the sake of your most holy Mother's tears. O Jesus, hear our prayers for the sake of your most holy Mother's tears. O Jesus, look upon the tears of her who loved you most on earth and loves you most ardently in heaven. O Jesus, hear our prayers for the sake of your most holy Mother's tears. O Jesus, hear our prayers for the sake of your most holy Mother's tears. O Jesus, hear our prayers for the sake of your most holy Mother's tears. O Jesus, hear our prayers for the sake of your most holy Mother's tears. O Jesus, hear our prayers for the sake of your most holy mother's tears. O Jesus, hear our prayers, for the sake of your most holy mother's tears. O Jesus, hear our prayers,

0: prayers. For the sake of your most holy mother's tears, O Jesus, hear our prayers. For the sake of your most holy mother's tears, O Jesus, hear our prayers. For the sake of your most holy mother's tears, O Jesus, look upon the tears of her who loved you most on earth and loves you most ardently in heaven. O Jesus, hear our prayers for the sake of your most holy mother's tears. O Jesus, hear our prayers for the sake of your most holy mother's tears. O Jesus, hear our prayers for the sake of your most holy mother's tears. O Jesus, hear our prayers for the sake of your most holy mother's tears. O Jesus, hear our prayers for the sake of your most holy mother's tears. O Jesus, hear our prayers for the sake of your most holy mother's tears. O Jesus, hear our prayers for the sake of your most holy mother's tears. O Jesus, look upon the tears of her who loved you most on earth and loves you most ardently in heaven. O Jesus, look upon the tears of her who loved you most on earth and loves you most ardently in heaven. O Jesus, look upon the tears of her who loved you most on earth and loves you most ardently in heaven. O Mary, Mother of Love, Sorrow, and Mercy, we beg you to unite your prayers with ours so that Jesus, your divine Son, to whom we turn, may hear our petitions in the name of your maternal tears and may give us, in addition to the favors we ask, the crown of everlasting life. Amen.
1: And you just heard the Holy Souls Rosary of Tears here on Holy Souls Ministry. It's about 3:31 p.m. We want you to stay tuned for the Seven Sorrows of Mary. Coming up next, we do have a sponsor. Our sponsor is Martha Cusack, in memory and for the repose of her husband, Richard Cusack, from Those Who Hurt Ministry. He died August 24th, 2024. And may the precious blood of Jesus save us and the whole world. Stay tuned now as Mr. Charles Sines will be praying the Seven Sorrows of Mary.
2: The Seven Dolors of our Blessed Mother Mary. In the name of the Father, and of the Son, and of the Holy Spirit, amen. The first dolor of our Blessed Mother is the prophecy of Simeon. Blessed Mother, we feel and honor your sufferings. Our Father, who art in heaven, hallowed be thy name. Thy kingdom come, thy will be done on earth as it is in heaven. Give us this day our daily bread, and forgive us our trespasses as we forgive those who trespass against us. And lead us not into temptation, but deliver us from evil. Hail Mary, full of grace, the Lord is with you. Blessed art thou among women, and blessed is the fruit of thy womb, Jesus. Holy Mary, Mother of God, pray for us sinners, now and at the hour of my death. Amen. Hail Mary, full of grace, the Lord is with you. Blessed art thou among women, and blessed is the fruit of thy womb, Jesus. Holy Mary, Mother of God, pray for us sinners, now and at the hour of my death. Amen. Hail Mary, full of grace, the Lord is with you. Blessed art thou among women, and blessed is the fruit of thy womb, Jesus. Holy Mary, Mother of God, pray for us sinners, now and at the hour of our death. Amen. Hail Mary, full of grace, the Lord is with you. Blessed art thou among women, and blessed is the fruit of thy womb, Jesus. Holy Mary, Mother of God, pray for us sinners, now and at the hour of our death. Amen. Hail Mary, full of grace, the Lord is with you. Blessed art thou among women, and blessed is the fruit of thy womb, Jesus. Holy Mary, Mother of God, pray for us sinners, now and at the hour of my death. Amen. Hail Mary, full of grace, the Lord is with you. Blessed art thou among women, and blessed is the fruit of thy womb, Jesus. Holy Mary, Mother of God, pray for us sinners, now and at the hour of our death. Amen. The second dolor of our Blessed Mother is the flight into Egypt. Beloved Mother, we feel and honor your sufferings. Our Father,

0: art in heaven, hallowed be thy name. Thy kingdom come, thy will be done on earth as it is in heaven. Give us this day our daily bread, and forgive us our trespasses, as we forgive those who trespass against us. And lead us not into temptation, but deliver us from evil. Hail Mary, full of grace, the Lord is with you. Blessed art thou among women, and blessed is the fruit of thy womb, Jesus. Holy Mary, Mother of God, pray for us sinners, now and at the hour of my death. Amen. Hail Mary, full of grace, the Lord is with you. Blessed art thou among women, and blessed is the fruit of thy womb, Jesus. Holy Mary, Mother of God, pray for us sinners, now and at the hour of our death. Amen. Hail Mary, full of grace, the Lord is with you. Blessed art thou among women, and blessed is the fruit of thy womb, Jesus. Holy Mary, Mother of God, pray for us sinners, now and at the hour of our death. Amen. Hail Mary, full of grace, the Lord is with you. Blessed art thou among women, and blessed is the fruit of thy womb, Jesus. Holy Mary, Mother of God, pray for us sinners, now and at the hour of my death. Amen. Hail Mary, full of grace, the Lord is with you. Blessed art thou among women, and blessed is the fruit of thy womb, Jesus. Holy Mary, Mother of God, pray for us sinners, now and at the hour of our death. Amen. Hail Mary, full of grace, the Lord is with you. Blessed art thou among women, and blessed is the fruit of thy womb, Jesus. Holy Mary, Mother of God, pray for us sinners, now and at the hour of our death. Amen. Hail Mary, full of grace, the Lord is with you. Blessed art thou among women, and blessed is the fruit of thy womb, Jesus. Holy Mary, Mother of God, pray for us sinners, now and at the hour of our death. Amen. The third dolor of our Blessed Mother is the loss of the child Jesus in the temple. Beloved Mother, we feel and honor your sufferings. Our Father, who art in heaven, hallowed be thy name. Thy kingdom come, thy will be done on earth as it is in heaven. Give us this day our daily bread, and forgive us our trespasses, as we forgive those who trespass against us. And lead us not into temptation, but deliver us from evil. Hail Mary, full of grace, the Lord is with you. Blessed art thou among women, and blessed is the fruit of thy womb, Jesus. Holy Mary, Mother of God, pray for us sinners, now and at the hour of our death. Amen. Hail Mary, full of grace, the Lord is with you. Blessed art thou among women, and blessed is the fruit of thy womb, Jesus. Holy Mary, Mother of God, pray for us sinners, now and at the hour of our death. Amen. Hail Mary, full of grace, the Lord is with you. Blessed art thou among women, and blessed is the fruit of thy womb, Jesus. Holy Mary, Mother of God, pray for us sinners, now and at the hour of our death. Amen. Hail Mary, full of grace, the Lord is with you. Blessed art thou among women, and blessed is the fruit of thy womb, Jesus. Holy Mary, Mother of God, pray for us sinners, now and at the hour of our death. Amen. Hail Mary, full of grace, the Lord is with you. Blessed art thou among women, and blessed is the fruit of thy womb, Jesus. Holy Mary, Mother of God, pray for us sinners, now and at the hour of our death. Amen. Hail Mary, full of grace, the Lord is with you. Blessed art thou among women, and blessed is the fruit of thy womb, Jesus. Holy Mary, Mother of God, pray for us sinners, now and at the hour of our death. Amen. Hail Mary, full of grace, the Lord is with you. Blessed art thou among women, and blessed is the fruit of thy womb, Jesus. Holy Mary, Mother of God, pray for us sinners, now and at the hour of our death. Amen. The fourth dolor of our Blessed Mother Mary is the meeting of Jesus and Mary on the way of the cross. Beloved Mother, we feel and honor your sufferings. Our Father, who art in heaven, hallowed be thy name. Thy kingdom come, thy will be done on earth as it is in heaven. Give us this day our daily bread, and forgive us our trespasses, as we forgive those who trespass against us. And lead us not into temptation, but deliver us from evil. Hail Mary, full of grace, the Lord is with you. Blessed art thou among women, and blessed is the fruit of thy womb, Jesus. Holy Mary, Mother of God, pray for us sinners, now and at the hour of my death. Amen. Hail Mary, full of grace, the Lord is with you. Blessed art thou among women, and blessed is the fruit of thy womb, Jesus. Holy Mary, Mother of God, pray for us sinners, now and at the hour of my death. Amen. Hail Mary, full of grace, the Lord is with you. Blessed art thou among women, and blessed is the fruit of thy womb, Jesus. Holy Mary, Mother of God, pray for us sinners, now and at the hour of our death. Amen. Hail Mary, full of grace, the Lord is with you. Blessed art thou among women, and blessed is the fruit of thy womb, Jesus. Holy Mary, Mother of God, pray for us sinners, now and at the hour of our death. Amen. Hail Mary, full of grace, the Lord is with you. Blessed art thou among women, and blessed is the fruit of thy womb, Jesus. Holy Mary, Mother of God, pray for us sinners, now and at the hour of our death. Amen. Hail Mary, full of grace, the Lord is with you. Blessed art thou among women, and blessed is the fruit of thy womb, Jesus. Holy Mary, Mother of God, pray for us sinners, now and at the hour of our death. Amen. Hail Mary, full of grace, the Lord is with you. Blessed art thou among women, and blessed is the fruit of thy womb, Jesus. Holy Mary, Mother of God, pray for us sinners, now and at the hour of our death. Amen. The fifth dolor of our Blessed Mother is the crucifixion of Jesus. Beloved Mother, we feel and honor your sufferings. Our Father, who art in heaven, hallowed be thy name. Thy kingdom come, thy will be done on earth as it is in heaven. Give us this day our daily bread, and forgive us our trespasses, as we forgive those who trespass against us. And lead us not into temptation, but deliver us from evil. Hail Mary, full of grace, the Lord is with you. Blessed art thou among women, and blessed is the fruit of thy womb, Jesus. Holy Mary, Mother of God, pray for us sinners, now and at the hour of my death. Amen. Hail Mary, full of grace, the Lord is with you. Blessed art thou among women, and blessed is the fruit of thy womb, Jesus. Holy Mary, Mother of God, pray for us sinners, now and at the hour of our death. Amen. Hail Mary, full of grace, the Lord is with you. Blessed art thou among women, and blessed is the fruit of thy womb, Jesus. Holy Mary, Mother of God, pray for us sinners, now and at the hour of our death. Amen. Hail Mary, full of grace, the Lord is with you. Blessed art thou among women, and blessed is the fruit of thy womb, Jesus. Holy Mary, Mother of God, pray for us sinners, now and at the hour of our death. Amen. Hail Mary, full of grace, the Lord is with you. Blessed art thou among women, and blessed is the fruit of thy womb, Jesus. Holy Mary, Mother of God, pray for us sinners, now and at the hour of our death. Amen. Hail Mary, full of grace, the Lord is with you. Blessed art thou among women, and blessed is the fruit of thy womb, Jesus. Holy Mary, Mother of God, pray for us sinners, now and at the hour of our death. Amen. Hail Mary, full of grace, the Lord is with you. Blessed art thou among women, and blessed is the fruit of thy womb, Jesus. Holy Mary, Mother of God, pray for us sinners, now and at the hour of our death. Amen. The sixth dolor of our Blessed Mother is the taking down of the body of Jesus from the cross. Beloved Mother, we feel and honor your sufferings. Our Father, who art in heaven, hallowed be thy name. Thy kingdom come, thy will be done on earth as it is in heaven. Give us this day our daily bread, and forgive us our trespasses, as we forgive those who trespass against us. And lead us not into temptation, but deliver us from evil. Hail Mary, full of grace, the Lord is with you. Blessed art thou among women, and blessed is the fruit of thy womb, Jesus. Holy Mary, Mother of God, pray for us sinners, now and at the hour of our death. Amen. Hail Mary, full of grace. The Lord is with you. Blessed art thou among women, and blessed is the fruit of thy womb, Jesus. Holy Mary, Mother of God, pray for us sinners, now and at the hour of our death. Amen. Hail Mary, full of grace, the Lord is with you. Blessed art thou among women, and blessed is the fruit of thy womb, Jesus. Holy Mary, Mother of God, pray for us sinners, now and at the hour of our death. Amen. Hail Mary, full of grace, the Lord is with you. Blessed art thou among women, and blessed is the fruit of thy womb, Jesus. Holy Mary, Mother of God, pray for us sinners, now and at the hour of our death. Amen. Hail Mary, full of grace, the Lord is with you. Blessed art thou among women, and blessed is the fruit of thy womb, Jesus. Holy Mary, Mother of God, pray for us sinners, now and at the hour of our death. Amen. Hail Mary, full of grace, the Lord is with you. Blessed art thou among women, and blessed is the fruit of thy womb, Jesus. Holy Mary, Mother of God, pray for us sinners, now and at the hour of our death. Amen. Hail Mary, full of grace, the Lord is with you. Blessed art thou among women, and blessed is the fruit of thy womb, Jesus. Holy Mary, Mother of God, pray for us sinners, now and at the hour of our death. Amen. And the seventh dolor of our Blessed Mother is the burial of Jesus. Beloved Mother, we feel and honor your sufferings. Our Father, who art in heaven, hallowed be thy name. Thy kingdom come, thy will be done on earth as it is in heaven. Give us this day our daily bread, and forgive us our trespasses as we forgive those who trespass against us. And lead us not into temptation, but deliver us from evil. Amen. Hail Mary, full of grace, the Lord is with you. Blessed art thou among women, and blessed is the fruit of thy womb, Jesus. Holy Mary, Mother of God, pray for us sinners, now and at the hour of our death. Amen. Hail Mary, full of grace, the Lord is with you. Blessed art thou among women, and blessed is the fruit of thy womb, Jesus. Holy Mary, Mother of God, pray for us sinners, now and at the hour of our death. Amen. Hail Mary, full of grace, the Lord is with you. Blessed art thou among women, and blessed is the fruit of thy womb, Jesus. Holy Mary, Mother of God, pray for us sinners, now and at the hour of our death. Amen. Hail Mary, full of grace, the Lord is with you. Blessed art thou among women, and blessed is the fruit of thy womb, Jesus. Holy Mary, Mother of God, pray for us sinners, now and at the hour of our death. Amen. Hail Mary, full of grace, the Lord is with you. Blessed art thou among women, and blessed is the fruit of thy womb, Jesus. Holy Mary, Mother of God, pray for us sinners, now and at the hour of our death. Amen. Hail Mary, full of grace, the Lord is with you. Blessed art thou among women, and blessed is the fruit of thy womb, Jesus. Holy Mary, Mother of God, pray for us sinners, now and at the hour of our death. Amen. Hail Mary, full of grace, the Lord is with you. Blessed art thou among women, and blessed is the fruit of thy womb, Jesus. Holy Mary, Mother of God, pray for us sinners, now and at the hour of our death. Amen. And now, in honor of our Holy Mother's tears, Hail Mary, full of grace, the Lord is with you. Blessed art thou among women, and blessed is the fruit of thy womb, Jesus. Holy Mary, Mother of God, pray for us sinners, now and at the hour of our death. Amen. Hail Mary, full of grace, the Lord is with you. Blessed art thou among women, and blessed is the fruit of thy womb, Jesus. Holy Mary, Mother of God, pray for us sinners, now and at the hour of our death. Amen. Hail Mary, full of grace, the Lord is with you. Blessed art thou among women, and blessed is the fruit of thy womb, Jesus. Holy Mary, Mother of God, pray for us sinners, now and at the hour of our death. Amen. In the name of the Father, and of the Son, and of the Holy Spirit. Amen. The Blessed Virgin Mary grants seven graces to the souls who honor her daily by saying seven Hail Marys and meditating on her tears and dolors. The devotion was passed on by St. Bridget's. Now here are the seven graces. One, I will grant peace to their families. Two, they will be enlightened about the divine mysteries. Three, I will console them in their pains, and I will accompany them in their work. Four, I will give them as much as they ask for, as long as it does not oppose the adorable will of my divine Son or the sanctification of their souls. Five, I will defend them in their spiritual battles with the infernal enemy, and I will protect them at every instant of their lives. Six, I will visibly help them at the moment of their death. They will see the face of their mother. Seven, I have obtained this grace from my divine Son, that those who propagate this devotion to my tears and dolors will be taken directly from this earthly life to eternal happiness, since all their sins will be forgiven, and my Son and I will be their eternal consolation and joy. Amen.
1: 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I want to thank Charles for praying the seven sorrows of our Blessed Mother. He's very dedicated to this devotion. One day, he asked if we could have that in one of our prayer segments. 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
2: Join us today for another installment of We Are Not Saints Yet. The Catechism of the Catholic Church tells us that all Christians in any state or walk of life are called to the fullness of Christian life. All are called to holiness. We are all called to be saints. 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
3: And good afternoon and welcome to We Are Not Saints Yet, your host Ken Johnston, and I want to praise and thank God for all of our listeners, and thanks so much for all that you do for us here at NS Sign Catholic Radio, both your financial and prayerful contributions that have kept us on the air for some 40 years now and allow me to be here on Wednesday afternoons. And you're going to have to put up with me for a couple hours this afternoon. We don't have a guest in the 5 o'clock hour, but we got plenty of material to cover, I think, so we won't struggle there. A couple of announcements before we get going here. I'll be putting up the recordings of past shows and get us current by probably by this evening. I didn't have a chance to do it this afternoon when I got here. But if you ever miss a show, want to re-listen to a show, or pass along a link to a show that you think somebody else might want to hear, you can find those recordings at inhissign.com. If you click on content and then podcasts, they're all out there in calendar order with the most recent shows showing up at the top there. I also post for this particular show on Substack at notsaintsyet.substack.com. I'll post the highlights and then links to the recordings there as well, along with links to anything that we may talk about, especially when we have guests and their books or other materials. 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Reminder, we are on Facebook Live with the hosts that are in the studio. 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Absolutely crystal clear. I've got a pilgrimage I'm working on, going to Medjugorje the end of September of 2027. The dates are September 28th to October the 6th. We don't have all the final details yet because we can't get air pricing until November. But if you get your 2027 calendar and want to save those dates, we'll get you the information when it does become available. And one of our fundraisers is coming up. We have two annual fundraisers. The primary ways that we raise large sums of money here at In His Sign. In the spring, we have the Wake Up America dinner, and in the fall, we have our golf outing. This year, that golf outing will be on Monday, October the 12th. We're headed back to Old York Road Country Club in Ambler. It's always a fantastic day. Kathleen manages to get great weather. We'll have lunch and dinner with golf in between. At the dinner, there'll be a silent auction, opportunities for fellowship. And there's multiple ways that you can help us with the golf outing. You can obviously register to play golf. You can come for just for dinner. Or you can help with sponsorships, whether it's to sponsor a tee or a green or one of the events like the lunch or the dinner. Any way that you can help us there will be greatly appreciated. You can download a brochure that has all the information on it. It's on our website. Again, that's inhissign.com. If you scroll to the bottom, you'll see a link there to download it. And if you ever have questions, you can always reach Maureen here at 610-527. That's 2906. That's 610-527-2906. And let's go ahead and get started with prayer. In the name of the Father, and of the Son, and of the Holy Spirit. Amen. Lord, in your servant Matt Talbot, you have given us a wonderful example of triumph over addiction, of devotion to duty, and of lifelong reverence of the Holy Sacrament. May his life of prayer and penance give us courage to take up our crosses and follow in the footsteps of our Lord and Savior, Jesus Christ. Father, if it be your will that your beloved servant should be glorified by your church, make known by your heavenly favors the power he enjoys in your sight. We ask this through the same Jesus Christ our Lord. Amen. O Mary, conceived without sin, pray for us who have recourse to thee, and for all those who do not have recourse to thee, especially Freemasons, the enemies of Holy Church, and those recommended to you. Our Lady of Recovery and St. Joseph, pray for us. Venerable Matt Talbot, St. Maximilian Kolbe, St. Mark G., and St. Monica, pray for us. Our patron saints, guardian angels, and all the saints and angels, pray for us. And may the divine assistance remain always with us, and may the souls of the faithful departed, through the mercy of God, rest in peace. Amen. We're going to go 2 hours today. You can call in any time. In those 2 hours, the phone number is again 610-527-2906. That's 610-527-2906. Or if you're listening from a distance, you can reach us at 888-34-FAITH. That's 888-343-2484. We're going to start today with today's gospel. And it's taken from the 20th chapter of the Gospel of Matthew, verses 1 to 16. Jesus told his disciples this parable. The kingdom of heaven is like a landowner who went out at dawn to hire laborers for his vineyard. After agreeing with them for the usual daily wage, he sent them into his vineyard. Going out about 9 o'clock, he saw others standing idle in the marketplace, and he said to them, "You too, go into my vineyard, and I will give you what is just." So they went off. And he went out again around noon and around 3 o'clock and did likewise. Going out about 5 o'clock, he found others standing around and said to them, "Why do you stand here idle all day?" They answered, "Because no one has hired us." He said to them, "You too, go into my vineyard." When it was evening, the owner of the vineyard said to his foreman, "Summon the laborers and give them their pay, beginning with the last and ending with the first." When those who had started about 5 o'clock came, each received the usual daily wage. So when the first came, they thought they would receive more, but each of them also got the usual wage. And on receiving it, they grumbled against the landowner, saying, "These last ones worked only 1 hour, and you have made them equal to us, who bore the day's burden and the heat." He said to one of them in reply, "My friend, I am not cheating you. Did you not agree with me for the usual daily wage? Take what is yours and go. What if I wish to give this last one the same as you? Or am I not free to do as I wish with my own money? Are you envious because I am generous?" Thus, the last will be first, and the first will be last. The Gospel of the Lord, and praise to you, Lord Jesus Christ. And we could probably have a series of shows just on this Gospel, but a couple of things came to mind. First and foremost, I had a chance this morning to just reflect for a minute. I didn't plan on it, but reflect for a minute on where my life is today. And I was invited to a small mass with the Brothers of Charity over in Lavrock. They have a home there, Trees Tall, where there's a half a dozen brothers that take care of a number of I guess, mentally challenged men, they various stages of Down syndrome and what have you. And they really do wonderful work over there. And Brother Mike celebrated the 60th anniversary of his profession today as a brother of charity. He was originally, I was surprised when I got there, they had his original paperwork. And like a lot of the religious orders, when he was, when he professed, he was given a religious name. He was Brother John. And at some point, again, like religious orders, a lot of them went back to their baptismal names, and so Brother John is now Brother Mike. So he was Mike, then Brother John, now back to Brother Mike. And, you know, Brother John that basically runs the house there, you know, was telling me that at one point there were four or five Brother Johns living in the house, so it was kind of hard to figure out who was who, but when they were able to go back to their baptismal names, all of them went back and took their names. And I remember some of the sisters that that did the same, you know, coming up in Catholic school. It seemed like all the sisters were Sister Mary something or other, and a lot of them went back to their baptismal names when they were able to. But I was sitting there with a group of people, and a couple that I've become friendly with over the years, quite a few of them that are acquaintances, and of course the brothers. And I just took a look at my life, and it was like, how did I end up here? If you had told me, and I know I've shared this before over the air, but if you had told me 35 years ago that this would be my life, and that I would get invited to, you know, 60th jubilees at the Brothers of Charity, or I would be a host on a radio show, or involved in an addiction ministry, or, you know, have four or five pages of priests and the contacts on my phone, I never would have believed it. And yet God has seen fit to allow that to happen in my life, and that's through His charity, His generosity. And I bring that up because that's what today's gospel is all about, God's generosity, God's charity. And at the Mass this morning, we had Father Cy was there. We often see him at the Miraculous Metal Shrine, a Vincentian priest. And he started the homily, it was actually more like a session because multiple people had a little to say. And Brother Mike started out and gave a reflection on, you know, kind of his 60 years and, you know, how grateful he was to have made the choice to become a brother of charity, and how much he has liked and valued living in community. And then Father Cy had a couple of comments, and then he opened it up for folks to share. And one of the gentleman mentioned that he had a brother-in-law that was baptized when he was wasn't baptized until he was 48, and I think it was another brother-in-law or another member of the family that was in their 40s when they were baptized. And he was kind of joking as he related it to this gospel that, you know, he felt cheated. He was baptized as an infant and come up through the church and had to live by all the dogma and constitutions of the Catholic Church, and here these people were in their 40s, so they got to do whatever they wanted to do for 40 years, and then they get baptized and their slate's wiped clean. They get a fresh start in their 40s, and you know, the my first reaction, being the cynic that I am, it's like, yeah, how's that work? I had to do everything for 40 plus years too before you know, before they did, and all of a sudden they, you know, they come in their 40s and they're, you know, get the fresh start. But the flip side of that is that, you know, for those first 40 plus years that I was alive, I got to experience God's grace, and I got to go to Mass on a regular basis, at least weekly, I got to go to Catholic school and learn a lot about my faith and what it meant to be a young Catholic boy, a young Catholic man. And it doesn't mean that I always did it or listened or didn't get myself into trouble. There's obviously a lot of benefits to come with infant baptism. And so, we get into today's gospel, and, you know, when you first read it, it's like, man, this is so unfair. You know, you got guys that if they were working in America and had a 9-to-5 job, so the laborers that go into the fields at 9 o'clock, they're there all through the hottest part of the day. Maybe it was just a brutal day to work, who knows, but while you're out there, you see other people coming out at 11 and noon and 3, and then you see people coming at 5 o'clock, and you got to be laughing to yourself thinking, you know, they're coming here, we're just about ready to get done. You know, what could they ever get? And the landowner just turns the table on all of them. First, he's going to make the folks that were in the field the longest wait till the end to get paid. And that probably would have had me hemming and hawing right away. It's like, hey, come on, I've been here all day. I want to get out of here. I want to get home to my family. I want to get something to eat. And now I got to wait while you pay all these stragglers that came into the fields later and did way less work than I did. And Jesus is absolutely right. Wait your turn. And he starts handing out the wages. And regardless of what time you were invited to work in the field, you got the same pay. And we live in a culture today, especially this American culture, where everything, you know, is about fairness, right? Everybody's got to be equal. Everybody's got to get their just desserts, and in some ways it's sad because the powers that be have kind of adopted that, you know, whether you work real hard or work less hard, that there's areas where you'll get the same reward. Some have said that we've dumbed the country down. Rather than bring everybody up to the smartest person, we've kind of settled on the average person and try to get everybody to that level. And, you know, I'm not sure where the fairness came from, or if there's a fairness doctrine, if you will. I remember, and I was thinking about this, driving in today and thinking about the gospel. You know, when I was a kid, we played Little League Baseball, and I went to a small school in New Orleans, Holy Martyrs. I think there was maybe 25 kids in my class, and if it was half boys, half girls, you'd say you got a dozen boys. And most of us played Little League Baseball. And, of course, there were other kids from the neighborhood that played. And we would be ribbing each other in the spring once baseball started, because chances were we're in class all day and then we were going to be playing against them that night. And so you'd have the, you know, can't wait to beat you tonight and what have you. And then you come into school the next morning and, you know, you'd be ripping on people that you beat the day before. And the highlight of the season, at least for me, I was blessed to play with the same guys for 5 years. That was back the little league I belonged to when you got drafted when you were 7 years old. Imagine that. You had tryouts when you were seven, and the coaches would be watching, and they would have a draft, no different than the Major League Baseball or the NBA or the NFL or what have you, you know, what they do today. And then once you were drafted by that team, you played on that same team on one of three levels for the next 5 years, if you played the whole 5 years. And so I basically played ball with the same guys for 5 years, and we did win a couple of championships at a couple levels. But the highlight was you would go to the baseball banquet at the end of the year, and if you won the championship, you got bragging rights and you got a nice trophy. And not everybody got a trophy, and that trophy kind of meant something enough that I've still got a couple of them hanging around the attic, and we'll maybe talk about that in the 5 o'clock hour about what's going to be happening with the attic. But anyway, you know, today everybody gets the participation trophy, right? I remember when my kids started playing sports and you'd show up for the last game of the year, and you know, the coaches would have a box of medals or a box of trophies, and it seemed everybody was rewarded. And I'm not completely against rewarding people, but the sense of competition and to try harder, and you know, the ones that practiced and really tried would get rewarded for their efforts. And so, at least when I was coming up, you had this, you know, sense of being rewarded for, you know, what you did. And the harder you worked, the more you'd be rewarded. And in the workplace, in society, that still, I think, tends to be the case. You know, obviously there's circumventions to that, and nepotism and other things that still go on in the 21st century. I'm not that naive, but you know, in theory, if you work hard, chances are, you know, you can advance and grow. And the idea that you know, what Jesus preached, and it didn't completely undo that. But in the spiritual life, in the spiritual world, and that's the more important world, right? I heard Father McKay say it again in a homily either the end of last week or the beginning of this week. You know, if heaven really exists, that's the only thing that matters. And if it doesn't exist, then nothing matters. And so while we've got rules and regulations in order to survive socially here on planet Earth, there's also another set of rules that we need to live by if we want to be, you know, friends to Jesus, a friend to Jesus Christ. And he doesn't mince words. He lays it all out in the Gospels as to what his expectations are. And every once in a while, he would use these parables to explain the process. And you get to today's parable, and this is right at the end of this, right after this, verses 17 to 19, I think it is, or the next three verses at the end of this gospel. Jesus lets the disciples know that now we're going to start heading towards Jerusalem. And that walk to Jerusalem is basically his death walk, his green mile. He's on his way to be crucified eventually. He'll have a number of opportunities to teach between the part of the gospel we read today and the actual crucifixion. But this is the last parable he gives before he starts that journey, and basically says that he's the one that decides who gets rewarded and how much of a reward they get. And if he wants to reward somebody, he's entitled to reward them however he wants, whether they've worked 9 hours or 15 minutes, whether they've worked, you know, 65 years or 17 years or 1 year. And so, again, the cynic in my mind says, man, why don't I wait till my deathbed to get baptized? And then, I can do whatever I want. And it wasn't unknown in the early church for that to happen, because before there was regular confession, where we can go, you know, today you can go every day. I think we heard that St. Pope John Paul II went to confession every day. I try to get there every week or every two, and definitely within a month, but I'm usually able to get there every week. But if you had told me as a teenager, if I hadn't been baptized yet, and that I can wait as long as I want, you know, chances are I would have got killed before it was before I got baptized. But the flip side of that is, while it sounds like that life would be great, I know plenty of people that live that life, and none of them would want to do it again. They may want bits and pieces of it. They would glamorize and think about, maybe I want to relive this moment or relive that moment. But they wouldn't want that life that they had again, because there's something about this relationship that we have with God. And when we realize that that His way, that living with Him and in Him, through Him, but mostly with Him, that's when we get to experience that a life that's happy, joyous, and free, like we say in recovery. And it's not just a book of the Bible's not just a book of rules and regulations, and the church isn't just the enforcer of those rules and regulations. And I've often thought, if I never broke one of the commandments, how happy and joyful I would be. And when we come back from the break, I want to talk a little bit about a video I watched the other day, and it had an impact on me, and I didn't think it would. But it's right along these lines, because oftentimes we think that because we're better today than we were yesterday, or we're better this year than we were last year, that we're good, that we're in good shape, and maybe sometimes we wonder why we're not happier or why we're not full of joy. And oftentimes there's still things in our past that are affecting us, and we may not be aware. You know, we may not have rooted out all those things that have caused us problems in the past. We may have addressed some of the symptoms, but have we addressed the root cause? And I was really struck by this video. It was even yesterday, one the day before yesterday, and a follow up one yesterday. And God help the priest that hears my next confession, because there's things in there that either I had forgotten about or didn't think were quite as important. But the bottom line is, in the spiritual life, God can be as generous as He wants to be with anybody, and it's not something that we can necessarily earn. We can merit. We can merit faith and grace by going to Mass and going to confession and participating in the sacraments. We can feel like we're earning it when we pray and build that relationship with God. But in the end, He's the one that decides who gets what. And I'm not an expert on it, but I think some of us are going to be surprised when we get to heaven. And Jesus even tells the disciples that while He's going to heaven to prepare a place for them, it doesn't mean that there aren't going to be people that are higher in heaven than the apostles were. And as we think about that, 2,000 years later, we have the advantage of 2,000 years of the development of Catholic dogma, of Catholic doctrine. We've got 2,000 years of canonized saints that explained the faith to us and broke it open for us and laid down examples for us of what it means to be a Catholic and to be a Christian. And so, it at least to me, it seems obvious that we can really reach higher levels of sanctity than those that came before us, whether it's by following their example or listening to their teachings. We have that opportunity, and to not take advantage of that, to not make use of that, I think is almost sinful. But God's going to allow us to do what we want to do and how we want to do it, and achieve the levels that we want to achieve. But how much effort do we really put into it? And that's what this show is really all about. When we say we are not saints yet, do you really want to be a saint? Do we want to give up those things that would prevent us from being a saint? And we'll have an opportunity for three more segments today to talk about that and some other things. We've reached the bottom of the hour, so we're going to go ahead and take a short break. When we come back, if you want to call us, by all means, give us a ring, 610-527-2906, 610-527-2906, or call us toll-free at 888-34-FAITH.

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I always encourage people who are in need of prayer and companionship to listen, call in, and become part of our radio listener family by joining thousands of other people praying for your intentions. I personally can attest to the power of the prayers from the ministry. Kathleen often reminds her listeners that you are never alone because the Lord is always with us. 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Thank you.

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1: And welcome back to We Are Not Saints Yet, your host Ken Johnston. Again, I want to praise and thank God for all of our listeners, and thank you for all that you do for us here at In His Sign Catholic Radio. If you're interested in sponsoring one of this our shows on Wednesday or any day, give Maureen a call here at 610-527-2906, and she can let you know the cost and make that happen. It will be greatly appreciated. We'd like to give you an update on what's going on with the Calix Society here in the Archdiocese of Philadelphia. Father McKay and I and Engineer Patrick and a bunch of others get together every Tuesday night in the Grace Ferry neighborhood of South Philadelphia, beginning at 6 o'clock. Most Tuesdays we're in our Matt Talbot Chapel at the corner of 29th and Dickinson. And we start with a short period of adoration, about 15 minutes, followed by a Mass and then a Calix meeting. And then on the third Tuesday of the month, which we just had last night, we had a nice crowd come out to St. Gabriel's Church. The third Tuesday we're in the church. Also begin at 6 o'clock with a Matt Talbot Holy Hour, where we pray, have a couple of priests on hand to hear confessions, and then celebrate Mass. And it was nice to see a pretty good crowd last night on that third Tuesday. That third Tuesday in September is going to be September 15th, and that night's not just for people that are in recovery. It's for anybody and everybody that's been touched by addiction. And I don't think there's anybody walking on planet Earth, especially in the United States and especially here in the Philadelphia area, that somehow or other hasn't been touched by addiction, whether it's somebody, it's you, somebody in your family, your extended family, or friends. I think just about everybody knows somebody that is addicted at this point. And so we use this Mass to ask for God's intercession in helping those that still struggle with addiction, those that are early in addiction, those that are in recovery, but more importantly, the family.

0: members, those that are dramatically affected by those who are addicted. And oftentimes in the ministry, you get calls from, you know, parents and grandparents and aunts and uncles, friends of folks that know somebody that's just in the throes of addiction, and it looks like they're just throwing their whole life away, and they're looking for anything and they can possibly do to help them. And unfortunately, it's not always that easy. And I often have to tell them that, you know, chances are you're not going to be the one that helps them. Pray for the stranger. Pray for the person that God puts in their path that may have the solution for them, and that the person that they know that's struggling will have the accept the grace to get help. And that's what it is. So many times before I finally woke up, I know there were times where God was trying to intervene in my life, and I either wasn't aware or ignored it or thought I knew better, and kept going on the way I was going. And so that's what you want to do. Pray for the stranger. The other Calyx meeting in the Archdiocese of Philadelphia is at my home parish of St. Luke's in Glenside. We meet on the third Saturday of each month. We go to the 8:30 daily mass on that Saturday and then have a Calyx meeting down in the hall afterwards. That meeting will be on September the 19th, the third Saturday of each month. And Calyx, it's the Latin word. Calyx, or priests that went to the seminary probably would have heard it pronounced calyx. It's a Latin word for chalice. If you ever have an opportunity to go to a traditional Latin mass and you listen to the, well, oftentimes you don't hear the Eucharistic prayer, but if it's vocalized, you'll hear that word calyx a couple times when the priest is talking about his chalice. And the chalice of Jesus' words, the chalice of my blood. And so we substitute the cup that sanctifies, we substitute the chalice for the cup or the bottle that stupefies. And so if you know somebody, especially Catholics or Christians that have gotten into recovery and are looking to grow deeper in the relationship with their higher power, in our case, Jesus Christ, then by all means, point them in our direction. We do have a website, calyxsociety.org. We've got a great patron in Venerable Matt Talbot. One of these days, I'm going to have to get my Irish friend, Michael Murphy, to call in. We'll have to figure out how to get him through on WhatsApp, or maybe we can find a way to do it over Facebook or something. But about a month ago, maybe longer than 2 months ago, my good friend Michael Murphy became the vice postulator for Matt Talbot's cause. And a lot of that is due to the film that we made about the life of Matt Talbot. Michael's been working hard, he and his wife, Nalene, for Matt Talbot's cause, going back over 20 years, I believe. And Michael was a fantastic resource, help, and a star of the Matt Talbot film. And he helped with the Knights of Columbanus there in Dublin to put together the centenary weekend for the life of Matt Talbot, or the death of Matt Talbot. He passed away June 7th, 1925. And so last June, they had a weekend-long celebration in Dublin to celebrate the life of Matt Talbot. And the greatest thing that came out of that was a new fire for the cause of Matt Talbot, and especially on the part of Michael Murphy, so much so that we realized that if we're really going to make a push, that we needed somebody that was willing to do the pushing. And the Archbishop of Dublin, God bless him, decided to name Michael the vice postulator. And with this film that we've made, more and more people are learning every day about Matt Talbot. It's not available for streaming yet. We're in the process of working a deal to get it into 1,000 theaters in June of next year. But we do have showings here and there. We'll actually head it over to the Little Sisters of the Poor at Holy Family Home next Monday to show it to the residents there. I don't think that's open to the public, but if there's any public showings, we don't have any on the books right now, but if any of them come up, we'll be sure to let you know. But the best way to keep up with what's going on with the film would be to go to matttalbotfilm.com. That's matttalbotfilm.com, and subscribe. Bill, the producer of the film, and the top guy over there at Joyful Films, he's not going to bombard you with emails, but he'll let you know when things are happening. All right. So we started the show talking about today's gospel, and it's the landowner that's bringing different groups of folks into the fields to work at various times of the day. And whether you got there at 9 in the morning, at noon, 3 in the afternoon, or right before the final whistle blew at the end of the day, everybody got the same pay. And obviously, the folks that started earlier that day weren't too happy about it. And the folks at the end of the day, and they actually got their wages first, were probably ecstatic. What I didn't know was that almost all the labor in those days and in that area was day labor. So while some people may have had jobs, most people would get hired out by the day. And so it wouldn't be unusual for people to, landowners and whoever needed people to work would go and find them. So it's something that we may find unusual today, although depending on where you live, there's some places, like in the city, if you were to go to a Home Depot or other places, you'll see day workers out there trying to pick up a day of work here and there in order to make ends meet, but not something that's really all that common today. And so the idea of, fairness and God's charity and, God's generosity, and regardless of, the amount of labor that we put in, whether it's physical labor, prayer labor, charitable labor, whatever it is that we do, God alone is going to be the one that rewards us. And we only need to be concerned about what we get as our reward and not worry about everybody else's reward. Because oftentimes, we can get ourselves into a spot where we're jealous or envious of what other people have. And many times we don't know the whole story. The longer I walk on this planet, the more I've realized that, the people that seem like they're doing fantastic, if you look at them from the outside, are some of the people that are hurting the most on the inside. And some of the people that, look like they're, just getting beat up by the world are some of the most joy-filled people that walk the planet. And at first glance, it doesn't make any sense. How can that be? And, it's right out of the gospel. And I believe it was yesterday's gospel. With God, all things are possible. And it wasn't the apostles or just the scripture writers that say it. Jesus Christ himself said it. With God, all things are possible. And we need to, worry about ourselves. And as I was reflecting on this part of it with, charity, I go back to my friend Bill Wynn and Rene Girard and the idea of mimetic theory, where, basically we all try to mimic or copy one another. And I think God used that particular mechanism so that we learn how to grow up. When we're infants and toddlers, we learn how to walk by watching other people walk. We learn how to talk by listening to other people talk. And so we need to be mimetic. We need to copy other people. But at some point, and usually not that old, it can be 2 or 3 years old before it goes from something that's necessary in order to learn or grow to something that can get us into trouble. And you might say, how's that with a 2 or 3 year old? And it's like, well, put 2 2-year-old or 3-year-olds on the floor with one ball, and see how fast the tears start. And I remember with my own kids growing up, even if you have two balls, if they're not identical, then, you know, they both want the same ball. And again, I think it's, you know, God wired us that way for good so that we could use that desire in order to bring about good. But when we misuse it, mistreat it, that's where the trouble starts. And I was thinking about a family trip a number of years ago. So my son Michael, who's now 28 years old, he was probably 5 or 6. So this is over 20 years ago. And my father decided he was going to rent one of those big houses down on the beach in the Outer Banks. And we hadn't ever done that up until that point. A bunch of us are going on vacation together, and we would have separate houses or, different hotel rooms and that kind of stuff. But this was the first time in a long time where all of us stayed in the same house. And my son and my nephew were pretty tight. They would play together all the time, even though we didn't live in the same town. Michael would get invited to play with Steve over in his little league and some of the things. And they just spent an awful lot of time together. And so we made a rule when we got down there that if my sister bought something for Steve, or if I bought something for Michael, that we had to make sure that we got two, one for each of them, and they had to be identical. And I had been down to the Outer Banks prior to this trip. I was in a fishing club for a few years, and a bunch of guys would get together and go fishing down the Outer Banks. So I was familiar with this place called Ocracoke, and the only way to get there is by ferry. And so this one particular day, my sister and her family, we would split up during the day, the families, just to get away from each other and get a break. So my sister and her family decided they were going to go over to Ocracoke, and there's a pirate museum over there. And they got Steve this little plastic sword and maybe some other things. But anyway, they came back from Ocracoke, and they get to the house, and they didn't follow the rules. And Steve had a sword, and Michael didn't. And it wasn't good, so I had to hop in the car and drive down to the southernmost point of the Outer Banks, below Hatteras and Fresno. I forget what the actual town is where you get on the ferry, and go over to Ocracoke and get a pirate sword for my son. And Frank's on the line. We'll take the call, and I'll let you know what happened with those swords when we come back. Hello, Frank. How you doing, brother?
1: I was listening.
0: Can wait. All right. Well, just it'll only take a second. So they come back with the.
1: I still felt bad 2 weeks ago. I forgot what day it was. I missed our dog being on there.
0: Yeah, no problem. He'll be here.
1: He's listening. September's also 5 Wednesdays. It won't happen again.
0: Yeah, we've already talked to him about it, so he'll be back in September. But
1: Ken, did you hear the show yesterday?
0: I did not.
1: Carlo and his son, Dr. Zach DiCarlo.
0: Yep.
1: I was surprised to hear them. Not married. Usually Mary and Jennifer are filling in, but I'm surprised you're Dr. Zach. He's great, awesome guy, super smart. So is his assistant, Jair Savali. I got a great name when Ken, not Ken, you're Ken, when Dr. Zach's on with his mother. You ready?
0: Go ahead.
1: The Dr. Zach Show with Mother Mary.
0: There you go.
1: Like Mother Mary,
0: I get it.
1: Words of wisdom.
0: Mm-hmm.
1: But Ken, like I said, I'm bad on Mondays and Fridays, but Tuesday, Wednesdays, and Thursdays, I have the station all the time between 4 and 6. It doesn't matter who's on. I love you. He's all great. And Father Doug, again, I will redeem myself in September. Go back to the banks. I never heard of this about 10 years ago. My cousins go there every year for a long, long time.
0: Yeah.
1: It's a great place, and I wish everyone had a great summer vacation, the rest of it, and all the kids going back to school. Have a great year in school. I wish you all the best. And thanks, Cam, for having a great show. Appreciate it.
0: Thanks, brother. Thanks for the call. And speaking of back to school, as I was driving in today, coming over Route 30 by Villanova, and it looks like today may have been move-in day. So it's not going to be long before the school buses are back on the road and all the kids are back in school. But the end of that Outer Banks story is I went and got the sword from Michael, and then the boys are, of course, like five-year-old or six-year-old boys will do. They're having a sword fight in the house. And my father, in all his wisdom, decided to go to the refrigerator and get out the bottle of ketchup, and he puts a load of ketchup in his hand. And then when my son went over and stabbed him with the sword, my father takes the ketchup and splats it all over his chest. And like I said, that was over 20 years ago. Until this day, Michael will not touch ketchup. It's almost like PTSD for him. But anyway, how we got off on that topic was the idea of mimetic theory, and we want all the same things that everybody else has. It's probably the cause or the biggest cause of all the problems in the world. Everybody wants what everybody else has. We watch the elites of the world today, and whether it's the powers that be in the City of London Incorporated or in Russia or in China, and even in our own country, the elites here that all want to figure out how they're going to get their slice of the pie. It's all directly related to this idea of the mimetic theory, that I see what you have, and I not only want what you have, but I want more of it, and never enough of it. And it's what leads to the problems we have today, because, brothers and sisters, that's the birth of resentment. The envy that we have for others, and the resentment that we develop because other folks have things that we want, or they have things that we think we deserve, but for some reason we haven't gotten them. And I mentioned a few minutes ago about people that look great on the outside but are dying on the inside. And just in the last week, and when we come back from the break at the top of the hour, I want to talk a little bit about a retreat that I was on over the past weekend. But a couple of people that have come into my life just in the last week that you think they're doing really well, and then they let you know that they're not, and that they're struggling, and resentment is a deep part of that. In the recovery world, we talk about how harmful resentments are, and the longer that we let them fester and don't look at them and don't come to realize why we have that resentment, the longer that we're going to suffer. And sometimes the root cause of the resentment is something real. A lot of times it's a perception or a misperception that we may have. And when we get that perception cleared up, a lot of times that resentment melts away. But there was a friend I had for a long time, still alive, but I don't cross paths with him as much as I used to. And his line was always, when the pain gets bad enough, you'll do something about it. And when those resentments, sometimes those resentments got to have to get pretty bad and really affect us before we're willing to take a look and get rid of them. And what happens is those resentments affect our ability to be charitable. And I did mention before we went to the break at the bottom of the hour that there were a couple of videos that I watched over the past few days. And it's somebody I don't follow every day, but every once in a while this stuff shows up in my feed, and it's Father Chad Ripperger. And he made a couple of films, one about the seriousness of sexual sin, and then another one about sins that don't get confessed. And it was that one, and I haven't watched the whole thing yet. But all he had to do was talk about the sins against charity. And as I was listening, it's like, man, I got a bunch of stuff on my plate that's not being confessed. And a lot of them are the sins against charity. Where Where have I failed to love somebody? Where have I failed to interact with somebody when God wanted me to interact with them? When did I fail to help a brother or sister that God put right in front of me in their need, and thought that my money or my presence, my attention, was better served elsewhere? And just in the last 24 hours or so, I got a pretty good list. And what Father Ripperger said, and I understood it right away, is that a lot of times, especially if you're away from the sacrament of confession for a long time like I was, we allow the time thing, because it happened 20, 30, 40, 50, 60 years ago, that it's no longer an issue. If the person that we harmed or didn't do the charitable work for them that we were supposed to has died, they're no longer around, then we may not think it's as important. And it kind of blindsided me, because it wasn't what I was expecting to hear when I started listening to the video. And like I said, now I've got the full sheet, and I alluded to the fact, you know, God help the priest that gets me in confession next week. But the point is that I'm willing to make the effort, and I hope you are too, to clear up in the recovery rooms, we would say, to clear up the wreckage of the past. But really, it's to get rid of that sin, no matter how small it is. It's taken up space in our soul and in our heart that God wants to own. He wants all of us. I would spend quite a bit of time this week talking to a priest that has come down to Grace Ferry now, and he had a realization recently that God wants 100% of him. He wants 100% of his time. He wants 100% of his soul. He wants 100% of his heart. You know, not half, not 75%, not take a break here and there, but all of him. And I've realized that in my own life, especially after, you know, my wife passed, and I've shared it more than once, that I try to live one moment at a time and live in the moment and try to figure out what God wants me to do in each moment and then do it. And I'm not perfect at it. All you got to do is, you know, look at my phone and, you know, I still got one game on there I got to get rid of. I was thinking, you know, but, you know, the time that we waste and that we don't give to God, that we could do be doing better things with. And so, you know, maybe if you've been on the path for a while, maybe you never thought you went off the path, and you thought that you have this great relationship with God, and yet you don't understand why you're not happy, joyous, and free, why there's still some kind of dark cloud that looms once in a while. You know, maybe there is still that sin that hasn't been confessed. And Father Ripperger, in a video I heard a year or two ago, and I'll use from time to time, is the what he calls the irresistible novena, where you pray the Seven Sorrows Rosary followed by the Litany of Our Lady of Sorrows, and ask the Blessed Mother to reveal any unconfessed sins. And I'm back to doing that again. I actually at one point have it on my website. If you're interested in that novena, shoot me an email at Ken, K-E-N, at inhissign.com, and I can shoot you a link to it. It's actually an audio version, so if you're, you know, riding in the car or laying in bed at night or whenever you want to use it, the audio and the text is available, and I'll make that available to you. But just, you know, another one of those tools that we can use to clear out any wreckage in there that may be blocking us from God. And with that, we have reached the top of the hour, and we're going to take a short break again. No guest in the 5 o'clock hour. We're going to talk about the retreat experience and why everybody needs to go on retreat, and talk about some of the things that went on this past weekend at Malvern. So don't go away. Look forward to being with you for another hour. We'll be right back.
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0: You're listening to In His Sign Catholic Radio, empowered by the Holy Spirit, bringing the fire of God's love to the world. We often think of the scripture where the disciples were walking to Emmaus, where they said, "Were not our hearts burning within us as Jesus spoke to us on the road?" 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
1: And welcome back to We Are Not Saints Yet, your host Ken Johnston. And again, I want to praise and thank God for all of our listeners, and thank you for all that you do for us here at In His Sign Catholic Radio, both your financial and prayerful support that's kept us on the air for some 40-plus years now. 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We will be having our annual golf outing. 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Any questions ever about anything that I reference or about the radio apostolate, the ministry, Calyx, what have you, you can reach me via email at Ken, K-E-N, at inhissign.com. Try to get back to you as fast as I can. But again, anything and everything that you think I might be able to help you with, don't hesitate to reach out. I just, on the break, I posted on the In His Sign Catholic Radio post. So when we go live on the air here, they put up the Facebook Live with the audio and video of the show, and I put a comment out there that's got a link to an article I posted on my Substack on Our Lady of Sorrows and the Irresistible Novena. And within that article, there'll be links to the audio and text of the novena if you're interested. And so one of the greatest gifts that I have received in life is the ability to make a retreat. Our young people today, especially the ones that go to Catholic school, private high schools, a lot of them have an opportunity to make retreats now in high school, and they kind of get introduced to their retreat experience. They'll be called Kairos or something else along those lines. And a great number of students now go out to the Malvern Retreat House during the week, especially now that they have the shrine there for St. Carlo Acutis. The young people are literally coming in droves out there. And I was on retreat over the weekend, and got to spend a little time with my friend Mary B. D'Amico. She gave a talk for us with an update on what's going on with St. Carlo Acutis and the Shrine and the work that she's doing in conjunction with Carlo's mother. And just wonderful things are happening. And if you haven't gotten the app yet, Mary B's husband Sam and the folks that work for him, it may have been Sam on his own, but I think he may have had a little bit of help, developed an app for tablets and smartphones called Eucharistic Miracles. If you go out to the App Store or the Google Store or wherever you got to go to get your apps and look for Eucharistic Miracles, the app is beautiful. You can set it up so you get a notification, two notifications every day. One will be a quote from Carlo Acutis, and the other is the details of one of the Eucharistic miracles, of which there was over 100 that Carlo Acutis had documented originally on his website. And, you know, more lately, Mary B's been diving into some of the writings of Carlo that I wasn't aware of. Apparently now there's two, and they're fairly thick books of Carlo's writings. And, you know, here's a kid that at 15 years old had taught himself how to design web pages and was helping the poor and doing all kinds of incredible things. And as his mother continues to go through, now, you know, Carlo has been dead a number of years now, but his mother continues to go through his things, looking at his computers, and you know, enough material to, you know, have a couple books that have been printed. Obviously, they initially came out in Italian, and I think one of them is due out fairly soon in English, if it's not out already. Being able to go out on that on the retreat and not only have, you know, talks from a retreat master, but to have that Carlo Acutis shrine there at Malvern, and 70 plus acres of wooded property to wander around and spend time with our Lord is just, you know, just what the doctor ordered. And I think it was either Father Waters. We have Father Bill Waters, an Augustinian priest that was our retreat director over the weekend, and he will be in the studio at some point. He does a lot of work with Retrovi retreats, and he wanted to come on and talk about those retreats. So we'll get him in here. But he talked about how often Jesus would go off by himself, and he went through five instances in his first talk in Scripture where Jesus went off, you know, to the top of the mountain. He went off to the seaside. He went here. He went there to be alone and to talk to his Father in prayer. And I've used that when I've invited men to come on retreat, you know, and explain the same thing. And what I usually say is, you know, Jesus Christ was God, and he needed to go off by himself and pray. If he was God, how much do we as mere mortals, as human beings, how much more do we need to set apart a time and place for us to go where we can get away from the world and the TV and the cell phone and all the distractions and just spend time with God? And that the retreat experience is the ideal way to do that. And I didn't start going on retreats because of any wonderful insight or knowledge on my own part. I was invited back in 1993 to make a retreat at Malvern, and that's the other thing. We always call it Malvern. It's St. Joseph's in the Hills Retreat House. It happens to be in Malvern, Pennsylvania, but most people, when they refer to it, just call it Malvern. Somebody invited me in 1993 to make a retreat, and I had no idea what to expect. Guys were joking with us before we went that we would have to learn the secret handshake. There were certain doorways that you would have to walk through backwards, like we were becoming part of some secret club. And when we got out there, you know, obviously it was nothing nothing like that, but I absolutely fell in love with the retreat experience and being able to get away. And I know today that I need that. I need to go. I need to set aside time to go and reflect on where my life is and reflect on, you know, what my life used to be like and where I came from, what's going on right now in my life, and what might God be looking for from me in the near future. I was going to say in the future, but I don't know how long that future is going to be. Hopefully many years, but you know, God only knows. God only knows. But when you get blocks of time to do that, because I, if I'm totally honest, we had a guest on a month or two ago that had written a book about St. Ignatius of Loyola, and it was like 10 weeks to spiritual fulfillment or something along those lines. And you know, the recommendation was a holy hour every day, or set aside an hour every day to go through this process. And then last week we have Alan Smith on, who, you know, wrote the book with the retreats from Fulton Sheen, and talking about Fulton Sheen and his practice of over 60 years of making a holy hour every day. And you know, if I'm honest, the only way I'm getting a holy hour every day, I think, is going to be if it's from like 4:45 to 5:45 each morning. I've, you know, got something that I'm part of at 6 a.m. if I'm awake at 6 a.m. I would love to be in a position where, you know, there's some other hour of the day or evening where I can have that same hour every day. And it's just not where I am today. That's not where God has me. And he's got me doing a number of things, and I'm grateful for every one of them. And hopefully I'm doing what he needs me to do, what he expects me to do. But in order to keep the batteries recharged, it's the retreat experience that brings that about. So the retreat that I was just on this past weekend, the Edward J. Friel Senior Memorial Retreat, is the same one that I've made now for 34 years. And if I manage to stay alive and make the retreat next year, I'll get my certificate for 35 years, I think. And I'm blessed to be able to do it, blessed to be able to be in a position to do it. And I think most people are. It's real easy to make excuses, make up excuses as to why we can't make a retreat. It would have been real easy for me to say, well, you know, my wife wouldn't be too thrilled, or I need to take care of my kids. And, well, you know, now they're much older, but even back in the day, you know, my wife was capable to watch the kids for 40 hours while I would go on retreat. But those excuses that we make, or the blocks, the blockages that we think we have, we are usually the manufacturers of them. We're the ones that put up the roadblocks and the excuses. And it's the way I've discerned things for a number of years now, is whether or not there are any roadblocks to doing something. If I believe that God wants me to do something, you know, is there anything that's preventing me from doing it? And at times there are. It could be, you know, a matter of time, and do you have the time to do it? Do you have the knowledge to do it? And those types of things. And so there have been times in the past where I had legitimate reasons not to do something in that moment. But then I would watch God operate. And slowly but surely, over time, one barrier after another would come down, where finally, you know, I would finally realize that there's no reason why I can't do a particular thing that I think God wants me to do. But we have to have a prayer life. We have to have a way of discerning, and in order to make that happen. And while we need to do that every day in smaller doses, the retreat experience gives us a great opportunity to get large chunks of time to do that. And there's at least with St. Joseph's in the Hills at Malvern, You'll have a retreat director that'll give a series of talks over the course of the weekend. And some of them you might be right in tune with. Others, you know, maybe it's not something that you particularly need. All the exercises are optional, although we encourage people to participate. But the main thing is that you spend time with God and figure out where you are in life. And as I mentioned over the weekend, it was on short notice. I had somebody at dinner or breakfast, I guess it was at breakfast on Saturday morning, ask me when the original priest that we had lined up, and I asked you to continue to pray for Father John Large. He was originally supposed to do the weekend, and for health reasons, had to let me know that he couldn't. And so that was like the middle of May. And so I try to get somebody to lead the retreat like a year in advance, especially with the shortage of priests that we have these days, trying to find priests that are able to, you know, carve out time to give retreats. It can be difficult. And I called around to a couple of priests that I do know, and one of them, Father Bob Gassetto, who's the rector at St. Rita's Shrine in South Philadelphia. I had sent him a message about 8 weeks ago, if that long ago, and it's like, hey, would any of your Augustinian brother priests be available this past weekend to come out and give a retreat? And he connected me with Father Bill Waters, and he was fabulous. And not because of the way he presented things or what necessarily what he presented, but it only took one or two things that he talked about to set my mind in motion and realize that there were things that I needed to be doing in my own life. And, you know, one of the major topics that he talked about in the first talk on Saturday was forgiveness. And in the last hour today, you know, I talked a little bit about, you know, resentment and envy and the damage that causes. And oftentimes those resentments are because of an inability to forgive somebody. And it can just debilitate us to the point where, you know, for some people, you don't even want to get out of bed in the morning. Or it'll keep you drinking alcohol or using drugs or whatever it is that you have to do, at least in your own mind, in order to deal with this harm that you may have been dealt. And oftentimes, the person that inflicted the harm that's hurt us, oftentimes they don't even know that they've hurt us, especially if you haven't confronted them. And that was the gospel that we had in the last week or so, I believe, that, you know, if you've been hurt, that you go and you confront your brother, take somebody else with you to make sure that you know, they're not weaseling out and that the truth comes out, and try to work it out. And if that doesn't work out, then you get a few more people, try to hash it out. If that doesn't work, then at least when Jesus said, you take it to the church. But we need to find a way to forgive. And for me, a lot of times now, that I find it easier to forgive because I have no doubt in my mind that every person whose path I cross every day in some way, shape, or form is either was or still is broken. Henry Nouwen, you know, it reminds me of the book Henry Nouwen wrote about the wounded healer. And there's no greater example of that than folks that are in recovery from addiction, because all of us were broken. All of us were wounded. And to watch people that have, you know, hit the jackpot and ended up at a bottom that they never thought that they would hit, and then slowly work their way through the 12 steps or work their way back to the faith and experience some sort of healing. Because they've been healed, they're now able to become healers. And the way we become healers is just by expressing our experience, strength, and hope to somebody else. We tell them what we've been through. We tell them how we got through to the other side, and try to give them hope. And that's what the church is all about. If nothing else, it should be a place of hope. The gospel, today's gospel at Mass, again, going back to the landowner that, you know, continues to hire people throughout the day, right up until the time that he's getting ready to blow the whistle at the end of the day, still putting people out in the field and giving them a whole day's wage. The biggest thing that he gave that last group at 5 o'clock was hope. They probably stood there all day long wondering if anybody was going to hire them, if they were going to be able to get out in the field and do something to make a couple of bucks so that they could put a meal on the table for their wife and children that night. And I'm certain that there were probably days where they didn't get hired and that their family went without and had to get up the next morning and go back and pray that was the day that they would get some work. And so, looking at that gospel, one of the things that you can take from that, maybe the greatest thing you can take from that, is that there's hope, that regardless of where we are on the scales of life, no matter how far down the scales we've gone, as the big book says, no matter the harms and damage that we may have caused in life, and whether it was 60 years ago, 30 years ago, last year, last week, maybe it was today, maybe it's 5 o'clock in the afternoon here, maybe it was 10 o'clock this morning, you managed to do some damage. There's hope. There's hope. And our job as Catholics, as Christians, and not just the priest in the pulpit on Sunday or at daily Mass, all of our jobs is to provide hope. And I think that's where the line from St. Francis of Assisi comes in. He said, preach the gospel often and sometimes use words. We can give people hope without beating them over the head with a Bible. We can give them hope by sharing our story and telling them what God has done for me or for you. And hopefully that gives them the desire to just ask God. God tells us multiple times, wherever two or three are gathered in his name and we ask for something, he's going to give it to us. He may not give it, exactly what we want and exactly when we want it, but we'll get what we need. And it can be hard to believe that. It can, especially if you've been out of work or you've been in between jobs or something unexpected comes down the pike, the loss of a loved one, the loss of a child, all these various sufferings that God allows to happen in our life. It can sometimes be difficult to have hope, but I don't think we need to look too far. We don't need to go any further from the gospel. And if we read scripture with the mindset of looking for hope, we can find it. We can go into scripture, we can go into the gospels and look for particular messages, and we know people that have done it, televangelists that have done it, friends that may have done it, where you can cherry pick a verse or two or a particular story and turn it into whatever you want to turn it into. And so if you're lacking in hope or you need hope, if you're lacking in faith and need faith, we need to ask God for it. And it's not always easy. It's not easy to admit that we don't have faith. It's not easy to admit that we're without hope. And we've got a couple minutes before we go to the break and maybe the right time for the particular story from the retreat over the weekend. And my particular weekend that I go on, we used to have no problem getting 300 men back in the 90s when I first started going. And the final number from this past weekend was 93. And what I told the men on the weekend was that I wasn't disappointed because there were 93 men there. It was a great retreat. It's so much easier to run when you only have 93 people It's a lot quieter when you only have 93 people. But the point was that there were 200 men that could have been there that weren't. And they missed out on an opportunity to spend that 40 or 42 hours, whatever, depending on what time he got there on Friday, you know, to spend with our Lord and learn about themselves and who they are and what they are and where they're at in life. And but one of the things that happens over the course of the weekend, and it's on most retreat weekends where they'll have a 12-step meeting, you know, at the end of the day on Friday and Saturday. And because a number of the men that are on this particular weekend are in recovery, we get quite a few that come to the 12-step meeting. And one individual came to the meeting, and he hears people talking about, you know, not having had a drink for, you know, 10 years, 20 years, 30 years, 40 years. And they're there with, you know, less than 30 days. And wondering if it's even possible for them, especially if they had a large chunk of time in the past where they were able to go without without drinking. And there was a sense of hopelessness, like everybody else gets it and I don't. And I'm sure that all of us have walked around at some point in life, I know I did, thinking that everybody else got the book of life, the handbook on how to get through life. And somehow or other, when I was born, they forgot to give me my copy, or at confirmation, I didn't get my copy. When I graduated from high school, they forgot to give me my copy. But the bottom line is that book doesn't exist. There's millions of books on shelves and libraries, self-help books and everything else that'll try to help you to get through life. But the bottom line is, There is no one book that applies to everybody except for the big book, and that's Scripture. It's God's word written to each one of us. I heard it referred to, it's God's love letter to each one of us, that when we read it as though it was written for us, to us, with us in mind, that it can broaden our horizons beyond our wildest dreams, and it's done that for me. And anyway, a fellow that didn't have a whole lot of hope, somehow or other made the longest walk of his life late Saturday night to a few of us that were having a conversation. And, you know, you can dispel the darkness, the despair that people have just by sharing with other people what our experience was. Because no matter where you are in life, there's things that have happened in your own life that somebody else may be able to relate to. And maybe the person that God puts in your path, he put there because your own experience can help that particular person. It may not be able to help everybody that you come into contact with all the time. But that one person, perhaps, that God knows that you're the one that can help them, and somehow or other he manages to steer them towards you, that perhaps that's the person that you need to open up to and to just share your own experience, what God has done in your life, that will give them that tiniest bit of hope. I've got another friend that a couple of years ago, despite long-term sobriety, couldn't get out of bed in the morning. Just the weight of the world was coming down on them. And we're not immune to it, any of us, at any given moment. Satan's alive and well, and he'll use those thoughts, that darkness, to try to knock us off the path and make us despair. And fortunately, those moments when they come today for me, and they're very short-lived. Because I know that God is in it. God is part of it. God is allowing it to happen because there's something great on the other side of it. And speaking of something great on the other side of it, hopefully maybe we'll have something great on the other side of this break that we're going to take. We're again at the bottom of the hour. I'm going to take a short break, and we'll be back in a minute. Don't go away.
2: 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And this ministry really majorly affected

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1: 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Get you current as of this show. And we started out the very beginning at 4 o'clock talking about the gospel from today, the gospel of the landowner who decides, to the chagrin of the folks that started working at 9 a.m., he decided he's going to pay everybody the same wage, whether they started at 9 in the morning, 11 in the morning, noon, 3, or right before Dino blew the whistle at 5 o'clock. And you know, our God is so good. He is so good. Sometimes it's hard for me to believe how good He really is. If in our own human condition, if folks had done to me what I had done to God, I would have completely understood it if God turned His back on me and told me at some point, you know, enough's enough, I'm walking away. I tried. Your parents tried. You know, your friends tried. But enough's enough. And God didn't do that for me, and He doesn't do it to anybody else. He's all loving. He can't help but to love every single soul that He created. Now, that doesn't mean that the soul, that a particular soul can't choose to reject Him and, to reject the love, to reject the mercy, to reject the hope and the faith and the gifts that He wants to give. And, as I said that, I was thinking about the rosary. And one of the highlights of the weekend, this particular weekend, we're on retreat. Most of the weekends that I'm familiar with, at some point over the weekend, they'll pray a rosary, and you can pray. They could pray it in the chapel, in a conference room or somewhere. But ever since the first year, the first retreat I made in '93, our group has had this giant rosary strung together with a plastic chain. And these

wooden beads that are probably 8 or 10 inches each, white and blue for the white for the Hail Marys and blue for the Our Fathers, and it takes, you know, 60 plus men to pray, because we all go out in the field and we hold this giant rosary, and everybody, hopefully we get enough where everybody gets one bead. Unfortunately, we only had 93 men on retreat, and quite a few of them didn't come out, so there was more than a handful that got two beads this year, but that's okay. But what made me think of that is when we pray the rosary, that there's a when we pray those first three Hail Marys, a lot of times we'll announce that these are for increases in the virtue of faith, hope, and charity. And they are, to me, really the three linchpins, the three things we need most in order to survive in this world and prepare ourselves for the next. And just a little faith story. When my wife passed away, and I shared the story is fresh in my mind because I shared it over the weekend. And when my wife passed, it was sudden. I mean, it was 20 hours from the time that we knew that she was in serious shape until the Lord took her home. And like most times, I shouldn't say any time, but I'm blessed to have so many great, wonderful, fantastic people in my life, that a whole lot of people started showing up at my home that evening. And one particular person came in and let me know, and because of the tone of her voice, let a lot of people know how mad she was that God had taken Sue home. And I didn't give the reaction that this person was expecting. I thought they expected me to jump right in and be just as angry. And I couldn't be angry. First of all, when it happened, I was approaching 64 years old, and I had planned on being dead at 30. So I had already lived twice as long as the life expectancy I gave myself when I was in my 20s. On top of that, God gave her to me for 36 years to raise four great kids and a couple of grandkids. And so I wasn't happy that things unfolded the way that they did, but I certainly wasn't angry at God, because I know today, and God prepared me in a number of ways, but the biggest way was that I had learned a few years ago about this thing called God's permissible will and how he allows things to happen in order to bring about a greater good. And everything in life happens either because God wants it to happen or because God allows it to happen. And in either case, it's so that we use those things in order to get better, to grow closer to him. And so everybody suffers in life. I'm yet to meet anybody in their 20s or 30s. You may think in your teen years maybe that you may be able to skate by without any real suffering. But sooner or later, suffering is going to come into our lives. It's just part of the human condition. Unfortunately, it wasn't meant to be that way, right? We should all still be living in the Garden of Eden and living life like Adam and Eve were before the fall, but that's not the way things have unfolded. And because of our own doing, in a lot of cases, we suffer. And so the person responded to me when I didn't get angry. And I knew that the Holy Spirit was in control of the conversation. Not only what I was going to say, but what this person said. And that person looked me square in the eye and said, "You have faith." And I said, "I do." And they said, "Well, I don't." And I asked them, "Have you ever asked for it?" And now, because of the level of the voices, additional people were now listening in on the conversation, and they said, "Well, I don't." And I asked them, "Well, have you ever asked for it?"
and I got a quizzical look, and I just said, and again, these aren't words that came out of Ken's mouth. This is the Holy Spirit, I believe, talking through me. And I said, well, you need to ask God for it. It's a gift. You need to ask God for faith. And if he doesn't give it to you the first time you ask, then you have to keep asking. And eventually you may have to plead with him for that gift. And then for a lot of us, once we're given a little bit of faith, when we come to believe that a power greater than ourselves is going to restore us to sanity, when we go to church on Sunday and realize that we understand a little bit about what's going on here and that God truly wants to be a part of our life, then it can be easier to ask for more of it. If we've never experienced it, it can be impossible to believe that we'll ever have it. But once we get that a small inkling of faith, that's when we can ask for more. And I said that, I've been saying this in terms of, the rosary and asking for, an increase in the gift, an increase in the virtues, rather, of faith, hope, and charity. And so for me, that's where the faith comes from. It's something that we have to actively pursue. And when the dry times come or we feel like God may have left us for a little while, and it could be a small test to see if we're going to persevere, but to continue to ask for and pray for that gift of faith. Because when we have it, nothing can touch us. Nobody, no enemy, nobody can touch us. When we're strong in that virtue of faith. If we truly believe that God has our best interest at heart, even though things don't seem to be going our way, that we can somehow or other manage to get through just about anything. The second one is hope. And I think that we need hope more than anything, especially in this world, this crazy world, this sinful world, this what looks like a disastrous world that we live in. We need hope now more than ever, because oftentimes it can look like it's hopeless. Like no matter what we do, no matter how hard we work, no matter how hard we try, that it just seems like we're fighting an uphill battle. And yet God gives us the hope. He tells us to depend on him, that he'll give us what we need. And giving us what we need is a lot different than giving us what we want. In our prayers, do we ask God for something and then tell him explicitly what we want or what he needs to give us? Or do we just give him the situations, whatever it is that's going on in life, whether it's a struggle with our kids, a struggle with a parent, a struggle with a coworker, a neighbor, a friend? Do we give the entire situation to God and ask him to help us to work through it? Or do we lay that person in God's hands and say, all right, God, here's what you need to do in order to fix this situation for me? Because when we do that, oftentimes the answer comes and we don't recognize it because it's not the answer that we were looking for. God usually, at least in my own circumstances, in my own experience, God usually has a better solution than I ever could have come up with. And oftentimes it's not in the time frame that I would like. It may take a little longer, or it comes and I don't realize it, and I continue to fight the battle until I have that aha moment and realize that whatever it was that I was worried about has already been taken care of. That's one of the greatest joys in life, especially early on when we give situations in our lives over to God, and we continue to ask for it to be resolved, and then all of a sudden we realize, wait a minute, that was resolved yesterday or last week or last month. Why am I still concerned about that? I said it earlier, and I'll say it again. We have an awesome God that wants only what's best for us, that wants us to be happy, joyous, and free, but the only way we're going to get there is through him. And then I mentioned back before the break at 4:30, an hour and 15 minutes ago, about this video with Father Ripperger, and that's where the third virtue comes in, that virtue of charity. And, we can abbreviate charity real easily. It's love. And God is love, right? John's Gospel, it's
how it starts. God is love. And if we're made in the image and likeness of God, then each one of us should be love. And that's not love just for the people we really love, or not just for the people we like, but it's for everybody. And so that charity that we have, that love that we show for other people, it's not an emotional love. It's not a gushing love. It's not the puppy love or that affectionate love. Like I said, it's not an emotion. Love's an action word. And, you know, I know as a kid, and, you know, I shared a love story over the weekend with some folks, and, you know, I was in a meeting with my wife one night, and a lot of the guys that I hung out with, within the 12-step rooms, they'll have what they call anniversary meetings, and it'll usually, when they celebrate an annual anniversary, like the meeting's been around for a year or 5 years or 10 years or 30 years, whatever, however long it's been around, they'll have one meeting a year where they celebrate the anniversary of that meeting. And oftentimes, they'll try to bring somebody in that's a real eloquent speaker, has a great story, and they wouldn't have sharing. They would let the speaker, normally in a 12-step meeting, maybe a speaker will talk for 15, 20 minutes, 30 minutes, stops. But in these anniversary meetings, they'll allow the speaker to go on a little longer and to perhaps develop a theme. And at this particular meeting, a bunch of the guys, we decided that we were going to bring our spouses. And it kind of gives them an idea of, you know, what goes on at a 12-step meeting. And this particular anniversary meeting, the speaker was awesome, and he was talking about love. And at the time, I was relatively new. And again, you have to picture it. I'm sitting there with my wife next to me. And for whatever reason, at this particular anniversary meeting, they decided that they were going to open it up for people to share from the floor. And I put my hand up, and I mentioned that I didn't know what love was until I had gotten sober, until I had stopped drinking. And I was married for almost 2 years by the time I found my way to sobriety. And so naturally my wife was a little startled and gave me a look, and we get out to the car, and now I'm getting a hairy eyeball. And I'm like, what? What's the matter? And it's like, what do you mean you didn't know what love was until you got sober? And and it wasn't that I didn't know what love was. It was that my idea of what love was completely changed. Because coming up, you know, I thought love was an emotion. I thought it was this feeling that you had inside, and when you saw somebody that you really liked and wanted to spend time with, that was love. And I don't think I'm alone in this, and the number of people that I told that I had loved, and I loved being with them, I loved doing things with them. But it wasn't until later in life that love is a sacrifice. You know, what is it that I'm willing to give up as a result of loving somebody? How much of myself, how much of my own wants, desires, needs, am I willing to sacrifice in order to fulfill the needs, wants, and desires of somebody else? And I can tell you without a doubt that there was a point in my life where, you know, the amount I was willing to sacrifice was zero. You know, I subscribe to that philosophy, whoever dies with the most toys wins, and I was out to collect as many toys as I could. And obviously that didn't bring about that joy that God wanted to give me, and sooner or later I woke up, especially after clearing the wreckage of the past and getting on a spiritual path, that maybe I was willing to sacrifice a little bit. Maybe I was willing to, you know, give up some of the things that I thought were really important at one time in order to
help somebody else, whether it was somebody else that was in recovery, whether it was my wife or another family member, my parents. And that's how I can say without any doubt at all today that love is an action word. And you can say that you love somebody, but if that's not turned into action, then it's worthless, and people can see right through it. I've had two instances now with my daughters where I've had, you know, guys that have come to me and asked to marry my daughters, and I asked them why, it goes back to something I heard from Deacon Harold Burke Sivers. He was at Man Up Philly a number of years ago, and I had the privilege of spending some time with him during the World Meeting of Families back in 2015 when the Pope was here and Deacon Harold Burke Sivers was here. But he told a story about a gentleman that came to ask for his daughter's hand in marriage, and he asked the young man why, and he said that there was only one answer that he would accept. And, you know, the guy would come back with multiple answers. It's like, oh, your daughter completes me, or, oh, I love your daughter, or I can't live without your daughter. And he's like, wrong, wrong, wrong. None of them suffice. And I can't recall if the guy ever got the answer right, but the only answer he would accept was that he wanted to get his daughter to heaven. And when my youngest daughter was getting married in October, her boyfriend, fiance came to me and same kind of deal. I'd like to marry your daughter. And I didn't go through the questioning part, but I did say to him that my expectation was to spend all of eternity with my daughter in heaven, and that his job was to make sure that she got there. And I think he was kind of taken aback. I don't think that's what he expected me to respond. But in my heart of hearts, that was the truth. And that requires action, right? It's not, you know, a feeling is not going to get me or you or anybody else into heaven. It's the actions that we do here on earth. And so that gift of love, that gift of charity, and for those of you that have seen the Matt Talbot film, and if you ever get a chance to see it, hopefully when we get into theaters in 2027, you'll have an opportunity to get out to see it. You know, I'm in it, and there's a line in there where I say that I had gotten to a point where I didn't think anybody loved me, and I didn't think God loved me, and that's a terrible place to be. But when we get to experience God's love, and when we get to experience that love through another human being, you can't put a price tag on it. You know, without God, I am incapable of love. But the amount I can love, the amount of charity that I have in my heart today is directly related to my relationship with God. And if I think of him first thing when I get up in the morning and I turn my life and my will for this day over to him, there's charity in my heart, and I'm willing to love just about anybody. And, you know, it doesn't mean that I have to particularly like being with them, but I have to love them the way God would love them and provide whatever it is that God wants me to provide, you know, to them, with them, for them, you know, however that's going to work out. And I know, and I say this all the time, you know, if God did that for me, if he wants to continue to do that for me, moment by moment, day by day, week by week, year by year, until I get to meet him face to face, if he's done that for me, he wants to do it for you. And the only thing that prevents it is me or you. We put up the barriers. Father McKay's, you know, he's got all kinds of great lines, is it odd or is it God, and these other things. But I don't think it's his own. I think he got it from somebody else, but that line that, you know,
Why are there so few saints? Remarkable resistance to grace. We reject the grace that God wants to give us. And it's only with his grace that we're able to love. I know that. The human condition, we as human beings are as selfish as it gets, and we're supposed to be the complete opposite. We're supposed to be selfless. And if we worry about the other, and that other can be our spouse, our kids, our neighbor, our coworker, if we're more concerned with how they're doing than we are about ourselves, that's when we achieve a level of joy that I never thought possible. And the only thing, I'll backtrack a little bit on that, is that, again, I've learned so much from so many people, and Father McKay is one of them, and he tells the story about, I think it's Gail Sayers, you know, God first, other people second, me third. And he'll kind of flip that a little bit and say that we need to take care of ourselves first before we can be of any use to anybody else. And that may not be so obvious, because a lot of times people will use other people and get wrapped up in them and provide for them and do for them so that they don't take any time to look at themselves. And they get so wrapped up in the other that they lose themselves. I've known people, and women in particular, who maybe have been married and have kids, and they get so wrapped up in family life and taking care of their spouse and their kids, that when all the kids have left the house, it's like, now what? And God forbid that something happens with the spouse, and then it's really, now what? And so we need to take care of ourselves every day. We need to make sure that we're on firm spiritual ground, that we have that our own relationship with God, and to know where we are, and to ask for those virtues of faith, hope, and charity at least once a day, hopefully with a rosary, but multiple times a day. And then once we receive those gifts from God, not to hoard them and keep them for ourselves, but to be able to share them with other people. Brothers and sisters, that's when we become saints. If you had told me back in the day that I would ever want to be a saint, I'd have had a pretty good laugh. I would like to be a saint someday, especially because I want to go to heaven. Nobody gets in without being a saint, whether you know it or not. And so hopefully today you want to be a saint. You want to live a virtuous life. You want to have that faith, hope, and charity, not only for yourself, but to share it with everybody you meet. And that's how we change this world, one person at a time, through personal sanctity. So we're up against the top of the hour again. I appreciate you for whatever period of time you tuned in and listened to me ramble on. Hopefully there's something in there for everybody to think about and help you to become a better person and to get on that road to sanctity. I will hopefully be back again next Wednesday with a guest in the 5 o'clock hour. Peter DePalma should be back for Divine Will Wednesday. And we'll get together then. Until then, I pray that God will hold you in the palm of his hand. Take care, and God bless.

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1: Faith, power, deliverance. 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And now, Apostle Byron H. Lapkin.
2: Praise the Lord, praise the Lord. We thank the Lord for all that are gathered here tonight, this evening. This is the power of the word. And so we hope that everyone had a blessed day. I greet you in the mighty name of Jesus, the only name that I know that is given among men whereby you must be saved. We thank the Lord. I want to give a shout out to my lovely wife, Pastor Patricia Lampkin, and also to the Word of Faith family and to the body of Christ, the Kingdom Dome. We greet you in the name of the Lord. And so many of you, if you've been following me for the last few months, we've been doing the signs of Christ coming or the end times. And we are in part number two in 2 Timothy chapter 3 in verse number 1. And we have been talking about the marks of the latter day. Once again, this is the power of the word. And so we're going to go into, amen, praise the Lord, the conclusion of unholy. But for some that is the first time in, I'm just going to read what I've been teaching about in this 2 Timothy chapter 3, where the Apostle Paul writes to his son Timothy in the second letter. And so in this 2 Timothy chapter 3, it deals with the wickedness in the last days that has been foretold. And beloved, we are in that day right now as we speak. But listen what it says here. And I'm just going to read up to verse number 3. It said, "This know also, that in the last days perilous times shall come. For men shall be lovers of their own self, covetous, boasters, proud, blasphemers, disobedient to parents, unthankful, and unholy." And we have gone up to unholy. I want to do a conclusion on unholy. And then I'm going to go into tonight without natural affection. I'm going to stop there. And that's where I've been on this part two for the last several weeks. This is a lot of meat. And so therefore, praise God, I hope that you can get all of the past teachings that have been going forth, amen, in this series. And so last time we talked about unholiness and living in a world of ungodliness. And we came down to the conclusion that this unholy refers to those who are separated from God and who live in sin and disregard God's moral standards. And that's what's going on. People are forgetting about God's standards. They know it, but they turn their backs on it. And that's why we having all these problems. They replacing it with their own self-love and their own self. Praise God. And so in my conclusion of this unholiness, remember, unholiness affects three things. And so the first thing that unholiness affect is our character. What are you talking about? Listen to this. It shapes who we are internally. What's down on the inside, what's on your heart, deals with your character. And so when you live a life of unholiness, uncleanliness, iniquity in your heart, it will take over your character. And so number one, the unholiness effect is, number one, it affects your character. Number two, It will affect your relationships. What does that mean? It means impacts how we treat others. How do we treat others? How do you treat your family or your spouse or your husband, your wife, your children, your co-workers, and those that are around, people that you don't even know? Amen. So it is very important. Unholiness, praise the Lord, also affects not just your character, but your relationships. Come on, somebody. And the third one that I want to talk about, which was the last one of unholiness, the characteristics of unholiness, is influence. So what am I talking about there? It affects how we affect society and the church. And so our character, our relationship, how we treat others, it's a influence when it comes to our society, our community. Amen. Even coming down to the church. And so if your influence, unholiness, it can contaminate the church. It can contaminate and affect society. And so those were the three things that, amen, I wanted to mention about the characteristics of unholiness. It's our character, our relationships, and our influence. And so we already read about the characteristics on this long list from verse 2 and almost to verse 3, where we talked about the characteristics of holiness. Amen. Of unholiness. It is the lovers of themselves, covetous, boasters, proud, blasphemers, disobedient, unthankful. All those are characteristics also concerning unholy. And so it is important, beloved, that we do not walk in the very things that are here. But because sin is increasing, and these are the evil in the last days, God lets us know that these things were coming. And so if we talk about unholiness, amen, how do I avoid living unholy? I want, before I close out on all of this tonight, I know I got a couple more scriptures here, but you should ask the question, how do I avoid living unholy? Amen. I have five things that I want to talk about. How very short. Amen. Praise the Lord. I love to teach word of the Lord. I hope you're blessed tonight. The first thing, how you avoid living unholy, is number one, submit to God's word. And let me repeat that again. Submit to God's word. So what am I saying? Daily reading and meditating on his scriptures. You have to submit to God's word. That means you have to be committed to read it every day. Meditate, not just study, meditate. Get it into your heart. Get it into your spirit, man. And so to avoid holy living, amen, praise the Lord. I was always taught, whatever you put in, that's what's going to come out. Praise the Lord. And so if you put in and submit to God's word and put it in, amen, praise the Lord, and then what does that do? It puts out holiness. Come on, somebody. It works on your inner man. Amen. The number two is examine your heart. Regularly check for selfish motives, pride, and ungratefulness. Now, when you take inventory, in other words, when I say examine your heart, I'm talking about taking inventory of yourself. Is my motives pure? Do I have pride? Am I ungrateful or unthankful? You have to take inventory of yourself. And so number one was submit to God's word. And number two, examine your heart. You must examine your heart today. Praise God. Number three is cultivate godly relationship. When you're trying to do right and live right, you don't surround yourself with unholy people. Praise the Lord. But you have to surround yourself with people who honor God, who's living for God. And so that number three is cultivate godly relationships. If you're a godly man and woman, there's nothing wrong with being around ungodly people to try to get them saved, or try to those saints of God that are carnal. You want to be a big influence on them, but you cannot allow the unholiness in them influence you. And so that number three is cultivate godly relationships. Surround yourself with people who honor God. Not surround yourself with ungodly or worldly people. Praise God, because what it does, it contaminates, amen, praise the Lord, your heart, your mind, that they after a while will influence you. Praise God. And so number four, pray for transformation. Ask God to cleanse and sanctify you. David said, create in me a clean heart, come on somebody, and renew the right spirit in me. So we, number four, we must pray for transformation. Ask God to cleanse and sanctify you. And one of the things that you need, if you do not, amen, praise the Lord, have it in you, you are a believer, amen, it is the Holy Ghost. It is the Holy Ghost that will assist in helping you to be transformed. Amen. Praise God. And the fifth one that I want to talk about is practice gratitude and humility. That means you must counteract, which we taught on, covetous and greed and pride. You must counter that with gratitude and humility. If you're going to live for God in these perilous times, praise God, you must have a thankful spirit of gratitude to submit unto God and walk in humility. And these are the times that we're living in, that men do not want to walk in humility, but they want to walk in pride, not just out in the world, but in the church. Pride and ego, praise God, and arrogance and boastful. We must recognize if we're going to be transformed and please God, we must walk in, amen, gratitude and humility. And so those are the five things how to avoid living unholy. We said number one, submit to God's word. Number two, to examine your heart. Number three, cultivate godly relationship. Be around godly people, the saints of God, the believers. Praise God. Cultivate godly relationships. Number four, pray for transformation. Amen. Ask God to cleanse and sanctify you. And the fifth one is to practice gratitude and humility. Amen. The scripture says, humble yourself under the mighty hands of God, that he will exalt you in due season. Come on, somebody. This is the power of the word. I hope you're enjoying this tonight. Now, some key supporting scriptures that I want to just go over before I go into my second, amen, my other segment of Without Natural Affection. I'm in conclusion of this unholiness. Praise God. And so to, amen, support, amen, some scriptures to try to be delivered from unholiness is taking from Romans chapter 12, verse number 2. I'm going to go there briefly. In Romans chapter 12, verse number 2, listen what it said. First of all, I'll just read the first verse. It says, I beseech you. That word beseech means I beg you, therefore, by the mercies of God, that you present your body as a living sacrifice. Holy, you see that? Acceptable unto God. God won't accept nothing. Praise the Lord. Your body is the temple of God. Amen. And so here the Apostle Paul writes to the church at Rome. He said, I beseech you, therefore, brethren, by the mercy of God, that you present your body. That means live away a life. Praise God. amen, a living sacrifice, holy, acceptable unto God, which is your reasonable service. It is your reasonable service. In other words, your priority, your responsibility, because what Jesus did for us at Calvary, gave his best. You are to give your best. Come on, somebody. Amen. It's your reasonable service to do that. And now, number two, it says, this is where I want to go. Praise the Lord. I want to talk about the transforming of the mind. It says, be not conformed to this word. That word conformed means identical. Be like the world. That's all that's saying. Be not conformed to this world, but be ye transformed by the renewing of your mind, that you may prove what is that good and acceptable and the perfect will of God. And so, number one, if I'm going to avoid unholy living, I must transform, amen, and have transformation by the renewing of my mind. Our minds need to be transformed. We said earlier about submitting to God's word. Get that word into you. Meditate those things that's unholy around you. I don't care if it's social media, TV, whatever, around people. You have to withdraw from all of that to transform your mind. And think of those things that are pure and that are lovely. Think on those things. We got to think, amen. Let this mind be in you that was also in Christ Jesus. We have to have the mind of Christ. How we do that is spending time with God, spending time in prayer, spending time in his word, and asking God to take everything out that's not right in me. Take it out. Amen. Praise God. And so the second scripture, I have three here, supporting scripture, but the second one here is Psalms 24, verse 3 and 4, and it deals with the purity of heart. What's your mindset? Praise the Lord. You have to have a mindset, but the heart and mind goes together. Amen. Like salt and pepper, it goes together. The heart is your seat of emotion. Praise the Lord. And so what's in the heart, it will be in the mind. What's in the mind, it will be in the heart. Look at this in Psalms 24, verse 3 and 4. And listen what the psalmist David said. The earth is the Lord's. I'm going to read verse number 1. And the fullness thereof in the world, and they that dwell therein. For he hath founded it upon the seas and established it upon the floods. Praise the Lord. He's talking about the Creator. He's talking about God. And who shall, and then he asked the question, who shall ascend into the hill of the Lord? Praise the Lord. That's the presence of God. The heavenly places when it comes to the presence of God, his throne. Amen. His sanctuary. And it says, and who shall stand in his holy place? Praise the Lord. Are you qualified to stand in this holy place? Are you qualified to pray at the altar and around the sanctuary? Are you qualified for that? And listen what he said. He says, he that hath clean hands, that's living right, not practicing sin. Praise God. It says that he that hath clean hands, and look at this, and a pure heart. Praise the Lord. You can't live holy until you have a pure heart. And having a pure heart, you must love, you must forgive. Come on, somebody. And you must be sold out for the Lord. You must love the Lord. Amen. And so look what it says here. Who have not lifted up his soul unto vanity, nor sworn deceitfully. Praise God. Not, in other words, not walking falsehood and pride and not walking sin and everything else. And so it is very important that the two things, if I'm going to avoid unholiness and get delivered, I must have the transformation of the renewing of the mind, and I also must have a pure in heart, amen, that I can see God. Now, the third one I want to, amen, talk about is James. Amen. My last one, and I'm going to be going into the teaching on without natural affection. But I want to take your attention to this James chapter number 1, and we're going to read verse number 21. Listen what the word of the Lord is saying, and it reads as thus. It says, wherefore, lay apart all filthiness. You got to get rid of it. If I'm going to do right, live right, I got to get rid of it. It says, wherefore, lay apart all filthiness and superfluity of naughtiness. That means disobedience, impurities. Praise God. And receive with meekness the grafted word, which is able to save your soul. And so what James has said, look, you got to remove filthiness and receive God's implanted word. You have to receive. Everybody don't want to receive the word of God. They don't love the word of God. If you don't love the word of God, then you don't love God, because the word of God is what God says. Praise God. And many people say they love God, but don't love his word. They don't want to obey his word. Praise God. You're contradicting yourself. There's hypocrisy there. And so if you're going to remove holiness, you got to, amen, praise, remove the sinfulness and ungodliness and impurity out, and begin to look at the, and spend time with purity. And that is the implanting of God's word. And so, therefore, in my conclusion here, the renewing of the mind, the pure in heart, and getting rid of sin and filthiness, and make sure, amen, that the word is planted down on the inside. Thy word that I hid in my heart, that I may not sin against thee. So we're going to, amen, do this conclusion on this. Amen. This one, another sign of unholiness that we see in this day and time, and all the very things, all the long lists, praise the Lord, we have to get rid of when it comes to that 2 Timothy chapter 3. Praise God. As I looked at the scripture, I didn't realize how much meat and revelation and the signs that is going on until you begin to do extensive studying. Amen. Praise God. Now I want to take your attention into 2 Timothy 3. Amen. Verse number 3, which it says, without natural affection. And so without natural affection is my topic of tonight. Without natural affection in the end times. We see it all the time. And so the phrase without natural affection is taken from the Greek word called astrogos. And what it is one of the distinct moral failings Paul predicts that would characterize people in the last days. And so let's look at the meaning of natural affection. Now, this phrase, this deep-rooted phrase that we're talking about tonight, is taken from a Greek word called storge, as S-T-O-R-G-A-G-E, and it's pronounced that G-E means gay, storge. And so the Greek word of storge means instinctive, family love, the natural affection and bond between close relatives, parents and children and siblings. Now imagine taking away family love. You have a problem here. Praise the Lord. And so the meaning literally without storge, it denotes the, amen, unloving. We talked about just now and about instinctive and family love. Now, without natural affection, what does that denotes to? Unloving, callous, or hard-hearted towards one's own kin or people, or corruption of natural family bond, especially with the family unit. The Aikman, we see it now. There is unloving. There's family feud, family strife. Hey, man, that's in the home right now as we speak. Praise God. And so we're going to talk more about this. And so the modern translation of this term, unloving, it means heartless, inhumane. Praise the Lord. Where a mother or father walk away from their children, I call that's without natural affection. When a man don't want to take care of his children and they stand in need, amen, praise the Lord, allow their children to go hungry and homeless. That's without match. It's happening now. Praise God. And so the focal point that I want to make is that this integration of the family and the basic human compassion. Where is the compassion today? And not just in family. Now let's go outside the family. Praise the Lord. In our society, people we go to school with, work with, or come across with, even in the church, the lack of compassion, not being concerned and caring for one another, not just in the world, but it's also in the church. Praise God. Yes, I said it. Amen. Without compassion, that's without natural affection also. And so, therefore, we want to massage this a little more to allow us to know that without natural affection is unloving, heartless, and inhumane. Isn't that as we are living in now? You reminded about the Good Samaritan, where it was the priest, amen, praise the Lord, and someone else that walked by the man, and they didn't, amen, help him at all. That's the time we're living in now. Some people don't want to help because they think they're going to get set up, robbed, stole from, or whatever the case may be. But there are some people that are heartless. They don't care if you live, die, stand in need. They don't care about none of that. And so when you begin to look under this studying, I want to take your attention to Romans, the book of Romans, chapter number 1. In the book of Romans, chapter number 1, we read here about the Apostle Paul, who writes to the church at Rome, of Romans. And when you begin to see this, praise God, this lets us know that we are at this hour right now. And so the corrupting roots, Paul uses the same Greek word, astoge, amen, when describing the consequences of rejecting God. And so this passage frames the lack of natural affection as part of a wider moral abandonment. Amen. And so when we look in that Romans chapter 1, and we read from verse 29 to 31, I want to go there. I want to go there. This is the power of the word. If you're just coming in, joining in, praise God. We're talking about the end time, the signs of the times in that 2 Timothy 3, verse number 3. Tonight we're talking about, we just had the conclusion of unholy. But now we're talking about without natural affection. And so look at Romans chapter 1, verse 29 to 31. And it says, being filled with all unrighteousness. He talks about the evil fullness. Amen. And he talks about fornication, wickedness, covetous, malicious, full of envy, murder, debate, deceit, malignity, whisperers. I mean, he mentioned that to Timothy, a lot of these things that we're talking about. And listen to this, backbiters, haters of God, despiteful, proud, boastful, inventors of evil things, disobedient to parents, without natural affection, covenant breakers, people break, amen, covenants and laws than ever before. And then listen to this is where we at tonight, without natural affection, Implacable. That's I-M-P-L-C-A-B-E. That one, that is one who is stubborn not to love, not to forgive, not to be compassionate. They are stubborn, praise God, that they don't want to do none of that. They don't want to be affectionate. And you can't change. It is so stubborn that they won't budge. They won't change at all. And then it says unmerciful. That goes hand in hand with implacable and without natural affection. So without natural affection, implacable, which is stubborn, don't want to change, don't want to love, want to be unloving, want to be unmerciful, want to be unforgiving. That's how we're living in now. And so, amen, praise the Lord. It says here in that verse 31, implacable and unmerciful. Listen what it says in verse 32. It says, who knowing the judgment of God, that they which commit such thing are worthy of death. That means eternal damnation. You're worthy of death. Not only do the same, but have pleasure in them that do them. They have pleasure in that sin. They have pleasure to be how they want to live. And so it is critical

or amen, declines. And there is increasing sin. When there is increasing sin, there is a decline in love. Come on, somebody. Let's go back to Matthew's. I know we have started out the series in this Matthew's 24, but amen, praise the Lord, for a familiar verse, or for some may or may not. Let me read that Matthew's 24 and verse number 12. Listen what it says here. It says here, and because iniquity shall abound, the love of many shall wax cold. When, amen. And because iniquity, that means wickedness increases, people backsliding, and then they don't love no more. When you turn your back on God, when you turn your back and be unmerciful, implacable, amen, concerning your family, your friends, your neighbor, that means your love has declined. It grows cold. And so Jesus, amen, prophesied about the signs of the end time, focused directly on the decline of love due to increasing lawlessness. Amen. The increase of wickedness, amen, can cause people love to decline, that they don't care or love their own husband, wife, children, mother, father, amen. And you can go on a laundry list. They do not love them the way they should, because the love of God is no longer in their heart. And so this declining love, particularly during this time, amen, praise the Lord, it is all across the land, globally, in America, amen, praise the Lord. When there was a government shutdown and people were hungry and people were laid off, I consider that love had went wax cold. When you have politicians that do not care about humanity and people, praise the Lord, that is being unmerciful. That is being wicked. Come on, somebody. When you, amen, see people who you can help and don't help, praise the Lord, that just need a slice of bread, and amen, you hold up your bowels of compassion and to help out. And you supposed to be a man, the woman of God. That means your love has grown cold. Praise God. We talk to one another rough. We slander. Another thing when it comes to without natural affection, it is not only unloving, but unforgiving and slander. Amen. A harsh speech. When you use harsh words, and speak hatred and put people down, and you are short-tempered and talk to people any kind of way, amen, your love have grown cold. Praise God. There is an issue with the heart. And so when you begin to look out, amen, in the world today, praise God, there is not much love in the world. Amen. And people are looking for love. Is there love in the church? Not in all churches. We know that God is love. Amen. He has the agape love, that unconditional love towards us. But is it love in the church? It starts with each and every individual, each and every ministry, each and every church. Praise God. If we would put down the gifts and put down all the titles and status and talk about this thing called love. Remember the Apostle Paul talks about in that the love chapter in 1 Corinthians, amen, chapter 13. Come on, somebody. Praise the Lord. You can have all the gifts and all the things that you're doing, but without love, without charity, it means nothing. And so we are at a time now that there is a decline in love. Let us look at the breakdown of the family. Now, if you go with me
to Matthew's chapter 10.

0: verse 21. In Matthew's 10, verse 21, this is Jesus talking, and he begins to talk about the family. He begins to talk about the ungrateful children, the betrayal, the family strife in families. Amen. In that Matthew's 10, verse 21, look, listen to this. It says, and the brother shall deliver up the brother to death. Praise God. We are in a place now that people are killing their brother, their sister, their mother, their wife, their children. Amen. There's family feud. There is division in the family. You have family that haven't spoken to each other in years, in months, in weeks. There is unforgiveness. There is unloving. Amen. There is much family strife. Look what Jesus says here. The brother to death, and the father the child, and the children shall rise up against their parents. Amen. Praise God. Talking about the disobedient to parents, the rebellion from the parent, and cause them to be put to death. Amen. Praise God. And so when you begin to look at all of this, Jesus is mentioning the breakdown of family loyalty, which is the primary area where natural affection is expected to be the strongest. We expect the husband, the wife, the children, the siblings, the brother, we expect that household, that family unit to have the strongest love, but it's not so in this day and time. And so it is very important that we evaluate and look at our household, our family. Are we loving each other? Are we treating each other the way we should be treated? It is very important, beloved, that we do that. And so here, amen, praise the Lord, Jesus talks about, amen, this disloyalty to the family. The family in this day and time is not loving on one another, not speaking, not helping one another. And so that is a sign of this end hour, with the end times. Come on, somebody. Praise the Lord. If you disagree, praise God, you can, but don't be disagreeable. Speak love on your mother, your son, your daughter. Praise God. It should not be. Do not give place to the enemy. Come on, people of God, you hear my voice. It's about the love. It's a love thing. How we expect to go into the kingdom of God, amen, without loving even our own family, our brothers, our sisters, amen, even your church family. Come on, somebody. And so, amen, Jesus talks about, and even Mark picks it up, what Jesus says in 10:21, Matthew's 10:21. Also, the family turning against itself. Praise God. Mark talks about it in 13 and 12. So let us talk there so you know what we are saying here is serious. And so Mark 13 and 12. Amen. Praise the Lord. I'm enjoying this tonight. In Mark 13 and 12, we're talking about without natural affection. This is the power of the word. Listen what it says here. Praise the Lord. About this division in families. And this betrayal. And this dishonoring families and family strife. Listen what Mark says. Now the brother shall betray the brother to death. And fathers, the son, and children shall rise up against their parents. And shall cause them to be put to death. Praise God. What kind of stuff is that? When you begin to look at that, how, praise the Lord, have family turned against one another, not trust one another, and all that in there means family strife and betrayal and fallout. You're not speaking to your mother. You ain't seen your mother in 5 years. You're not speaking to your daughter. You ain't seen her in 5 years. Even fathers not speak to the sons. There is betrayal. There is, amen, some things that, amen, praise the Lord, when you have incest and all the perverted stuff that's going on in families today. There are messed up families today. Praise God. And that is because of sin. Amen. Without natural affection. Amen. Praise the Lord. And so we must begin to understand that we are at this time and hour now. Praise the Lord. You think your family is close? Families are the enemy now. Amen. Praise God. And so that's without natural affection. We even look in the scripture with Joseph when his brothers, amen, threw him down the pit. They were jealous and envy of their brother. That was, amen, without natural affection to want to kill their own brother or sell their own brother to Ishmaelite slave traders. And so it is very important that we love right. The first thing that we ought to do is in our own backyard, our bloodline, our own family. We need to get that right. Come on, somebody. And so when we begin to look at without natural affection, it is a requirement for Christian household to walk in love. Amen. But we see here the lack of family care and the lack of family strife. Come on, somebody. Now let's look in 1 Timothy 5 and 8. In 1 Timothy, praise the Lord, 5 and 8. Amen. Praise the Lord. And so what we must reflect now, amen, you got to love on your brother, your biological brother. Love on your biological sister. If you see they stand in need and help, forget the past. Help them out. Praise God. I don't care if y'all didn't get along as children. You both are adults now, and you have to, amen, back each other up. Help one another. Come on, somebody. Amen. I see so much dysfunction in families today when it comes to the decline of love. Amen. Praise God. And so the failure to provide basic care, the practical, the loving, and the natural duty towards family. Amen. Praise the Lord. Is without natural affection. It's equated to denying the faith. Listen to this in 1 Timothy 5 and 8. Listen what it says. 1 Timothy chapter 5, verse number 8. He says, but if any provide not for his own, Jesus, amen, praise the Lord, the word of God. Paul talks about, amen, about the support of family, amen, and joined with love. He says, but if any provide not for his own, and especially for those of his own house, he had denied the faith, and he's worse than an infidel. He's worse than a heathen. Praise the Lord. That's the word of God. Amen. That's without natural affection. Parents ought to take care of their children. And if you don't care for your family, it's supposed to be your duty, mothers and fathers. Before it's the father, now it's the, amen, the sin is increasing. The mother's not in the home now. The father's not in the home now. And they have neglected the care for their children. I call that without natural affection. That lacks family care. And that is the time that we living in. The broken homes. We struggle in the church, but amen, the church must get strong. If the family unit is strong, because the family make up the church, and that we can, praise the Lord, begin to understand the importance of order in the household. I'm talking about tonight without natural affection. And so let me reemphasize what I'm saying here. And so we talked about the natural affection. We talked about the instinctive familial love, and it is spontaneous. It's unforced bond that naturally exists between close bond relatives. When we talk about that natural affection, we're talking about the parents, the children, the sibling, the spouses, and you can go in an extended family, amen, your grandmother, grandfather, your aunt, amen, your cousins, your uncle. It is a love that binds the household together. And that is not, amen, we see that much today. Praise the Lord. Yeah, some families, that's good. They bind together. When we talk about Thanksgiving and you talk about the holiday, praise God, it's about family coming together. But we are in a time now, praise the Lord, that families are without their family. Amen, praise the Lord. And so the failure of this basic human love is a sign of societal decay at the most fundamental level, the family unit. And so it represents corruption of the very fabric of human nature. Come on, somebody. And so when you begin to see that, that's the signs of the time. It lets us know that Jesus, amen, is coming back. And so when you see all these things, praise the Lord, it's praying times. Amen. It is praying times. And so when you begin to see the moral collapse, the lack of natural affection, the symptoms of cooling off when it comes to the higher love for God and others fade, the basic instinctive love for families that cannot survive. Families are not surviving because of the natural love. Without natural love. And it's being replaced by self-love. We're selfish, self-centered, because the scripture says in 2 Timothy 3:2, lovers of their own self. The moral decline moves from the spirit realm into the deepest human relationship, resulting in a heartless society. This is a heartless society. This is a selfish society. We have men and women, if they have parents that's elderly, you don't check on them, you don't see if they stand in need, you're upset because of some mistakes they may have made in raising you and this and that. You are supposed to be an adult. You are a believer now, and you have to forgive and let go. They did their best, but you are to, amen, honor them, love them, amen, respect them. Come on, somebody. Amen. Amen. We have many young adults laying out and slandering their parents. And amen. We have young people slandering their parents. The loss of love and respect, praise God, is what we see in this hour. And so when we begin to look at this without natural affection, it means unloving, unforgiving, slanderer. Another thing when we come to without natural affection, we got to go hand in hand with the unnatural affection, which is sexual immorality. Sexual immorality. Amen. Come on, somebody. Praise God. When we begin to talk about this unnatural affection, amen, praise the Lord, sexual immorality is also should be in this without natural affection. Men sleeping with men, women sleeping with women, that is not natural. It's not natural affection for a man to want a man, a woman to want a woman, a man to marry a man. Amen. In this first Romans, I want to go back to Romans chapter, amen, praise God. I'm talking about without natural affection. I want to take your attention to that Romans chapter 1 again. And I want to, amen, praise the Lord, talk about chapter 1, verse 24. Amen. I want to start from verse 24 to 27. It says, wherefore God also gave them up to uncleanliness through the lust of their own hearts, to dishonor their own bodies, being themselves, who changed the truth of God into a lie, and worship and serve the creature more than the Creator, who is blessed forever. Amen. They start worshiping idols and idolatry and forsaking God. Come on. But amen, listen to this. This is where I want to go. It says, for For this cause God gave them up unto vile affection. That's unnatural affection. For even their women did change the natural use into that which is against nature. And likewise also the men, leaving the natural use of the woman, burnt in their lust one towards another. Men with men. Come on, somebody. Amen. Working that which is unseemly, and receiving in themselves the recompense of their error, which was, amen, was meet. Amen. They're going to be repaid for their sin. But I want you to understand, without natural affection, it's not just talking about the unloving, unforgiving, the family union and all that. We talked about that. But also, we want to make sure that we cover all bases when it talked about without natural affection. And also, it also deals with this, amen, praise the Lord, of sexual immorality. Isn't that what's happening today? If you look in Leviticus, some don't like this word. Praise God. This is the power of the word. We didn't come to sugarcoat nothing, but we come to give you the unadulterated word of the Lord. And so in this Leviticus 18, verse 22, let me read this here. Praise God. And so, amen, it says, thou shalt not lie with mankind. What do that mean? He said, man shall not lie with another man. And as with womankind, it is an abomination. And so what the word of God said, men should not be lying with men, and women should not be lying with women. That's the hour we're living in. That is unnatural affection. That is another, amen, subtopic we can use without natural affection. It is not natural for a man to marry a man. It is not a marriage in the eyes of God, but it's an abomination, meaning God hates it. Praise God. And so we got all these things that is going on in this day and time. It is supposed to be between a man and a woman. In Genesis 2, verse 24, listen, what God puts it, make it plain and make it simple what it's supposed to be. Come on, somebody. Praise God. In this chapter 2 of Genesis, verse 24, it says here, therefore shall a man leave his father and mother and shall cleave unto his wife, and they shall be one flesh. That is between a man and a woman. That is supposed to be a marriage ordained by God. And so these are the times, amen, praise the Lord, that we end when we talk about without natural affection. Amen, praise God. I want to just read, amen, praise the Lord. I know I'm coming around the home stretch. Praise God. And so I want to read in this First Corinthians. We want to go there. First Corinthians chapter 6, verse number 9. In this First Corinthians chapter 6, verse number 9. And listen to what it says here. I love the word of God. It's simple and plain. It's in black and white, people, God. Listen to this in 1 Corinthians 6 and 9. It says, know ye not that the unrighteous shall not inherit the kingdom of God? It said, be not deceived. There are many people deceived. Neither fornicators, nor idolaters, nor adulterers, nor effeminates. That's what I'm talking about. Effeminates is homosexuality and lesbian. That's what that means. Nor abusers of themselves with mankind. Nor thieves, nor covetous, nor drunkards, nor revilers, nor extortioners shall inherit the kingdom of God. I didn't say it, but God says it in his word. And so we have to abide by the word of the Lord. And so we can go on and on and on about this. When you look even in that verse 18, it says, flee fornicators. Every sin that a man doeth is without the body, but he that committeth fornication sin against his own body. It is a sin before God. And so I'm talking about the night without natural affection. And one of the things is the unnatural affections that is going on in this day and time that we are living in. I want us to really, amen, take heed. And so next week, we're going to talk more about, amen, without natural affection. I just want to touch on unloving. And I want to touch on the next time about the unforgiving that still go hand in hand. I want to talk about next week when it comes to without natural slanderous. And so these are some of the things that we are going to talk about. I want you to read the Word of God. It's important that you grow and read the Word of God. And if there's any of you have any questions, you can call in. Amen. And we can talk about it. Amen. And so, therefore, we're going to, amen, stop right now. And on the next time, we're going to do our continuation. And we're going to, amen, praise the Lord, talk about truce breakers. And so, next time, amen, we'll see you if it's the Lord's will. Grace and peace. God bless you in the name of the Lord.
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0: Well, praise the Lord and good evening. We're so happy to be back with you on this evening. God has allowed us to come together one more time, and certainly I'm happy about it. Are you happy about it, ladies?
1: Yes, we are.
0: We all are happy. My wonderful wife and my sister Shirley, we're here. And we thank God that we're here, and we're going to open up with a word of prayer. Teach us, Lord, how to read the Bible. Help us to hear you speak to us today through the word written and spoken long ago. God, the perception of our minds and the understanding of our hearts so that we will hear what you wish us to hear and learn what you wish us to learn. Lord Jesus, as we reach out to help others in your name, we need your help to do it well. Give us determination to overcome obstacles and courage to face the unfamiliar. Grant us patience with those whose ways are not our ways, and compassion and imagination so that we know how people feel. Teach us to give help, Lord, without giving offense. In Jesus' name, amen.
1: Amen.
0: Certainly, I'm happy to be here again in such great company, company that I enjoy, and to be back where the Lord has blessed us to be. Tonight, we're going to begin Bible class a little differently. There are three primary passages of which we'd like to focus and have as a focus, focal point and focus on. The first one is Psalms chapter 46, verse 10. And I'll read it. It reads like this: Be still and know that I am God. That is key and significant and paramount in our walk with Christ. And I'll read that again. Be still and know that I am God. It's a bit of consolation to know who you trust, who you lean, who you depend, who you hope, and give your life to. Mm-hmm. It's significant. Mm-hmm. It's of the utmost importance to know who God is and have a relationship with him, more so him being on the inside, because God's a spirit, and they that worship him must worship him in spirit and in truth. The second Bible verse to focus on is Psalms chapter 9, verse 10. Pat, would you please read that verse?
2: Yes. In the NIV, it says, those who know your name will trust in you. For you, Lord, have never forsaken those who seek you.
0: Wow. Never means never, ever. The third scripture on which we plan to focus is Psalms chapter 27, verse 8. Shirley, would you please read that verse for us?
1: Yes. When you said, seek my face, my heart said to you, your face, Lord, I will seek.
0: Wow.
1: Amen.
0: I like that. Let's take a look at the first verse we heard. Why should we be still?
2: Well, I'm thinking from the verse it said, be still and know that I am God. And then when I see I am God, I could really take that apart for every word. I, not you, are God.
0: Oh, okay. I. Okay.
2: God is speaking, and he's saying, I, not you.
0: Personally and exclusively points to God.
2: I'm just saying that's one way to look at it.
0: Yeah, I got you. I like it.
2: I like the middle one because it said am, not used to be.
0: Yes.
2: Not will be.
0: Presently.
2: I am. I am. He is the I am.
0: Amen.
2: It never changes. But then the God part is huge.
0: Yes.
2: You can't say enough about who God is. He's that big.
0: Yes.
2: And he's that indescribable in a good way.
0: Yes.
2: So I, not you or God, am present tense, always has been, always will be, but talk about who God is. We'll be learning who God is from here on out.
0: Hallelujah.
2: Who is God? He's bigger than we know.
0: Thank you. What does being still look like?
1: Being still, not moving.
2: That's what I was thinking. I was thinking the same thing.
0: That's what I'm talking about. Not moving.
2: Being still. Think about your parents
0: when
2: you were younger.
0: I'm thinking of that.
2: Like, sit still. Keep still. Like, still means do not.
0: Yes.
2: That's exactly what I'm saying. Do not move.
0: Well, my mother put a twist on it. She said, be still. I'll help you be still. So you'd rather be still, on your own. You might not want the help because you have the power and ability to be still.
2: I like that.
0: That's what it looked like.
2: That's what it looked like. Don't move.
0: What does being still look like? Be still.
2: Be still. Don't move.
0: To me, when you're still, you ought to use that time to listen to Jesus' words.
2: Mm-hmm.
0: Now, mind you, Jesus' words.
2: Mm-hmm.
0: Not anybody's words, but Jesus' words.
2: Mm-hmm.
0: Mm-hmm. How can we hear Jesus since he's already going back to heaven? Good question. Would you like to answer?
2: I would say the red words in the Bible are Jesus' literal words. I like when they color-code it, make it easy for me.
0: Amen.
2: And you got to remember, though, the letter of the word kills, but the spirit gives life. So you always remember that John said the Holy Spirit will guide you into all truth.
0: Like
2: so you don't use it like it's a textbook.
0: Amen.
2: You don't take the Bible and say, you know, this. It's not about being something you can do on your own. It's only through the Holy Spirit inside of you, enlightening you.
0: Yes.
2: But what was God's intent when he said those words? You don't take it necessarily without him. He makes all the difference. The Holy Spirit guides you.
0: I like that. Thank you. Mm-hmm. We should prioritize spending time listening to Jesus' word in the Bible. That's where his word is.
2: That's where it is.
0: Prioritize. Listening to Jesus
2: mm-hmm.
0: above all else.
2: That's right.
0: Is what I get from Mary and Martha's story found in St. Luke chapter 10, verse 38 through 42. Let me read it aloud. Now, it happened as they went that he entered a certain village, and a certain woman named Martha welcomed him into her house. And she had a sister called Mary, who also sat at Jesus' feet and heard his words. But Martha was distracted with much serving. And she approached him and said, Lord, do you not care that my sister has left me to serve alone? Therefore, tell her to help me. Can you imagine?
2: Mm-hmm.
0: And Jesus answered and said to her, Martha, Martha, you are worried and troubled about many things. But one thing is needed, and Mary has chosen that good part, which will not be taken away from her.
2: Amen.
0: Let me make sure we have a visual of what's going on.
2: Yeah.
0: Jesus and his disciples were walking alone. The disciples went to their homes, but Jesus had no home.
2: No home.
0: So, when he got to a certain village,
2: mm-hmm.
0: he decided to drop in on Mary and Martha.
2: They were friends.
0: I think Martha welcomed him into her house mm-hmm. and got busy doing things.
2: Mm-hmm.
0: It doesn't say what those things were. Does anyone want to guess what she might have been doing?
2: I'm going to think she has unexpected company.
0: Yes.
2: So I'm thinking she might have said, let me get some victuals together.
0: Okay.
2: Or let me set the table or let me, you know, do anything in preparation for a guest.
0: Okay.
2: You know, I'm going to think she got busy doing things. She probably said, oh, wow, I didn't know Jesus was stopping by. That's what I would think. Are you comfortable if you need anything?
0: Okay.
2: Possibly.
0: She's just being hospitable.
2: That's what I'm guessing. Shirley, what you think?
1: I don't know.
2: He dropped in.
1: She didn't expect him to be there, but it always surprises.
0: Always
1: surprises. So you got to be on your P's and Q's because you never know.
0: Who's going to
1: drop in?
2: You never know.
1: So especially when it comes to Jesus. You never know.
2: Because he was homeless.
0: Yeah.
2: Unhoused.
0: Possibly. Mm-hmm. Birds have met, but the son of man has nowhere to
1: live.
0: That's our reference, that he was...
2: He was without a home.
0: Without a home.
2: Mm-hmm.
0: The unhoused.
2: The unhoused.
0: Okay.
2: Mm-hmm.
0: One thing we know, for sure, is that Mary was not helping her.
2: That must be dope.
0: That was the problem. That was the argument. That was the discrepancy. Martha did not like that.
2: No.
0: So she did what some of us do. She told Jesus. She told on it.
2: She told.
0: She told Jesus to tell Mary to help her.
2: You have to be friends if you can tell Jesus what to do.
0: Yeah, I think. Okay, here we go. What was Jesus' reply?
2: Martha, Martha. Martha, Martha. You are worried and you're distracted. And my version says you're upset. Like, calm down. Like, you know, there's only one thing that's needed, my Bible says. One thing is needed. I love how Jesus sometimes simplifies things and he'll say one thing. He'll say one thing. So in this case, he said, only one thing is needed. You got a lot going on, Martha. But one thing is needed, and she chose that.
0: Mary chose, thank you,
2: mm-hmm.
0: to be still and listen to Jesus. Why was that the better choice? Somebody tell me, why was that the better choice?
2: Because it's connected with the, go ahead, Shirley.
1: No.
2: It's connected with eternity. It's connected with getting bread of life. It's connected with feeding your soul. You can always do something. I mean, if you have a house, there's always something to do. If you have a life, if you have people depending on you, there are always something to do. But you want to prioritize your soul because he is the bread of life. You can always eat, but you can't always get Jesus stopping by. So he's stopping by. You get a chance to sit down and listen to Jesus? Are you kidding me? You know, everything else is secondary to listening to Jesus. I'm not saying you never do work. Of course you do work. But you're prioritizing. In that case, Jesus had to stop by. There was no other way. There was no Bible for them to read what Jesus was going to say. They had to sit there and listen to him. So that's why she chose the one thing that's necessary. And that's your spiritual food.
0: Mm-hmm. I like that. Pat, would you please read St. John chapter 6, verse 27 and 32.
2: Yes, in the NIV, do not work for food that spoils, but for food that endures to eternal life, which the Son of Man will give you. On him, God the Father has placed his seal of approval. Verse 32. Jesus said to them, I tell you the truth, it is not Moses who has given you the bread from heaven, but it is my Father who gives you the true bread from heaven.
0: Well, thank you very much.
2: You're welcome.
0: Shirley, would you please read St. John chapter 6, verse 33 through 35?
1: Sure. St. John 6 and 33. 33 is Jesus speaking.
2: Mm-hmm.
1: For the bread of God is he who comes down from heaven and gives life to the world.
2: Mm-hmm.
1: Then they said to him, Lord, give us this bread always. And Jesus said to them, I am the bread of life.
2: Amen.
1: He who comes to me shall never hunger, and he who believes in me shall never thirst.
2: Amen.
1: Amen.
2: Beautiful.
0: Thank you. Thank you.
2: I am. Right there.
0: Right there.
2: I am the bread. How about
0: that? Right there.
2: I like that.
0: Mary chose the one thing that is needed,
2: mm-hmm.
0: and that's Jesus.
2: That's Jesus.
0: He is the bread of life.
2: Yes, he is.
0: This food or bread endures to external life, eternal life.
2: Mm-hmm.
0: This food is Jesus who gives us eternal life or everlasting life.
2: Mm-hmm.
0: I like it. Back to our first focus, scripture, Psalms chapter 46, verse 10. Be still and know that I am God. We, like Mary, should choose to be still and listen to the words of Jesus.
2: Amen.
0: Remember the transfiguration.
2: Mm-hmm.
0: What happened?
2: Well, Jesus took Peter, James, and John, his small group, up on a mountain to pray. And while he was praying, he was transfigured. Like, his clothes became white. And two men, Moses, standing for the law, Elijah, representing the prophets, came with him. They appeared suddenly. And they were talking with Jesus, because they know Jesus was the one that they were waiting for.
1: Mm-hmm.
2: And then the other, you know, Peter, James, and John were there, but they, you know, just watched everything going on. And then the Moses and the Elijah guy left.
1: Mm-hmm.
0: And who was Elijah?
2: Elijah was standing for the prophet.
0: There you go.
2: Moses was standing for the law.
0: Elijah was the prophet.
2: Okay.
0: There you go. Hey, would you please read St. Luke chapter 9, verse 33 through 36?
2: Yes. As the men were leaving Jesus, we're talking about Moses and Elijah.
0: Yes.
2: Peter said to them, you know, fast-talking Peter.
0: Uh-oh.
2: Master.
0: It happens.
2: It is good for us to be here. Let us put up three shelters. One for you, one for Moses, one for Elijah. And in parentheses, my Bible says, he did not know what he was saying. I think that's cool.
0: That's good stuff. I like it.
2: 34, while he was speaking, a cloud appeared and enveloped them. And they were afraid as they entered the cloud. A voice came from the cloud saying, this is my son, whom I have chosen. Listen to him. And when the voice had spoken, they found that Jesus was alone. And the disciples kept this to themselves and told no one at that time what they had seen.
0: I like it.
2: That's pretty cool.
0: Thank you. Thank you.
2: Welcome.
0: Right then and there, our Father, which is in heaven, made it clear,
2: mm-hmm.
0: as I would say, crystal clear.
2: Mm-hmm.
0: That God is speaking to us
2: mm-hmm.
0: these days through his son, Jesus.
2: Mm-hmm.
0: Let me read Hebrews chapter 1, verse 1 through 2a. God, who at various times and in various ways spoke in the times or in times past to the fathers by the prophet, has in these last days spoken to us by his son.
2: I think that is so significant that at the Transfiguration, the prophet Elijah was representing the prophet.
0: Yes, he was.
2: But even him and Moses and everybody in the New Testament who were God's people knew Jesus was coming.
0: Amen.
2: They knew there's one Messiah and he's coming.
0: Yes.
2: And he's going to save us from our sin. So they were glad to see Jesus. They were just there because Jesus hadn't come yet. But now God allowed them to see him and talk to him during this transfiguration, which must have been spectacular.
0: Uh-huh.
2: It said that Peter and them were sleepy. So they probably thought, what is going on? But the fact that, but in past, God had to speak through his prophets. But now, once Jesus has come, he speaks to us in his son. I think it's significant back in that Luke 10 one where it said, when all that was over, Jesus was alone. Boy, that stood out to me. When all that was over, it wasn't those three shelters that Peter wanted to put up. It was Jesus. How much more clearer could God have made it? This is my only son. Listen to him. God made it, as you say, crystal clear. This is him. Listen to him. In times past, he spoke through the prophet.
0: Thank you. Let's move on to tonight's second focus scripture. Psalms chapter 9, verse 10, reads, and these who know your name will put their trust in you. For you, Lord, have not forsaken those who seek you. Wow. What does the first part of this verse mean? My.
2: And what does the first part say?
0: And those who know your name will put their trust in you.
2: Those who know your name will put their trust in you. I think your name is, back in the day, your name was who you are.
0: Yes.
2: I remember Joseph's sons were named particular things. And when you read that part of scripture, it says they named one of them this and it meant this. They named the other son this and it meant this. Back then, it wasn't uncommon for them to name you according to who you were or who you were going to be. So those, I love that scripture, by the way, those who know your name are those who know who you are. Those who know your name is those who know who you are. So we're talking about God. Those who know God and who God is I think I get out of that, those who know your name. You don't just name him. No, he's God. What is God, or who is God? And if we go through who is God, we have a lot of answers. God is.
0: God is who he is too.
2: Mm-hmm. And God is all the things he represented in the Bible.
0: Amen.
2: God is almighty. God is omnipotent. God is the Alpha and Omega. So when you say those who know his name, those who really know all that he is, that's those who know his name, not just his literal name, but what does that mean? That's what I think it means.
0: Well, thank you.
2: Mm-hmm.
0: Back then, a person's name was connected to who he or she was. Jesus. Matthew chapter 1, verse 21 says, he will save his people from their sins.
2: Mm-hmm.
0: His name was connected to Yahweh, his salvation.
2: So that's why he was named Jesus. Because I heard that there were other people named Jesus. Did you ever hear that? That wasn't the only person named Jesus.
0: Mm-hmm.
2: But he was named Jesus because Matthew 1:21 says he's going to save his people. So it's Jesus saves. He's going to save his people. And he did.
0: So it had to be a distinction. And Yahweh is salvation. And Matthew says he will save his people from their sins.
2: That's what Jesus
0: means. We know exactly what it means.
2: He's going to save his people. Mm-hmm. They could have named him anything if they weren't listening, but it predicted that he would be called Jesus.
0: Psalms chapter 9, verse 10 means those who know his name will trust him.
2: Yeah. There you go. There you go. If you know who God is, you trust him.
0: We'll trust him.
2: Yep. It'll be easy to trust him.
0: Very easy.
2: Easier.
0: In our everyday life with human beings, how do you get to know someone? I say spend some time.
2: You have to.
0: To know me, it's like you have to spend time and really get to know me.
2: Mm-hmm.
0: You got to spend some time. What's another?
2: I think you go through experiences with the person.
0: Yes.
2: For example, if you have a loved one in the hospital
0: and
2: then your friend shows up,
0: you
2: get to know him because you know he's a right there comforter type of a person
0: because
2: he shows up when you had a loved one in the hospital.
0: Yes.
2: So your experience, you get to know who they are because you always have an opportunity. You could go to the hospital and visit them or not.
0: Mm-hmm.
2: So if you experience certain things, you go, oh, we went down to Florida just to support a friend of ours with her mother. We went down there and she was like, y'all were there for me. The mother was even impressed that we went down. Those friends love you. They came all the way down here to support you. So when you have an experience with somebody, you get to know, that's who they are.
0: And spending time, you gain an experience. And after the experience, you get to know.
2: Yeah, and I like how you said you need to be still. That's really the essence of what we're talking about.
0: Yes.
2: You're not going to know somebody on the fly. You're just not going to know them.
0: That's impossible.
2: You're not going to know them. You're skitting, scatting here and there. You're doing a lot of activities. You're not going to know them. You're going to do a lot of activities, but you're not going to know them. Go back to Martha. Did she know as much as Mary knew? Mary was sitting there.
1: Mm-hmm.
2: She was listening.
1: Yep, she was getting it in.
2: She was. She really was. She was like, this is great.
1: Yeah.
2: And she was she was quiet by nature.
0: Mm.
1: Yeah.
2: And Martha was the busy one.
0: Mm-hmm.
2: Or well, they say it was Martha's house. Martha might have been the oldest. If she wasn't the oldest, she might have been the personality of the one who was in charge.
0: The dominant personality.
2: There you go. There you go. We don't know.
0: We don't know.
2: We just know that God made us different personalities for a reason.
0: For a reason.
2: He doesn't want us all being the same.
0: No.
2: Be who God made you.
0: I like it.
2: Yeah, be who God made you. But she was by nature, like almost like a doer, if you know what I mean,
0: okay.
2: Activity type person. She's like, get up, there's stuff to do. Mary, by nature, seemed to be quiet. From the story of Lazarus, remember, Martha went right out when Jesus finally got there 4 days later. Martha went right out there, like, if you hadn't been there, my brother wouldn't have died. Mary's still sitting in the house. She didn't move. And then all of a sudden, they sent for Mary. And here comes quiet Mary. Just a different personality, not right or wrong, different.
0: We're common, but not the same.
2: We're not the same.
0: Thank you. Do you really want to trust God? That's the question.
1: Yes.
0: Oh, I didn't hear you. Okay, resounding yes. I mean, trust him with everything.
2: Mm-hmm. That's easy for some people to say.
0: Easier said than done.
2: But it's not necessarily for me. I can only talk for myself.
0: Yes.
2: That's not necessarily easy for me.
0: Yes.
2: To do.
0: Yes.
2: Because trust is like, you know, when you sing the songs, mm-hmm. just so sweet to trust in Jesus. Oh, that's nice. Until you get to a real trial.
0: Yes.
2: Where it gets back against the wall, impossible.
0: Yes.
2: And then you're going to see where your faith is at that point. That's a different thing.
0: Mm.
2: So for me, trust is still an issue I have to work on.
0: Okay.
2: But as we're saying tonight, spend more time with Jesus, getting to know him. But if you know him and all that his power can do, you're going to start trusting him more.
0: Yeah. He says, give it to me, I'm there.
2: That's
0: what is the need in your life? I'll take it if you're over. You got to give it to him.
3: I'm going to give it to him.
2: Well, he wants us to pray.
0: Come on.
2: He wants us to talk
0: Come
2: to him.
0: On. Absolutely.
2: About the things that concern us. Mm-hmm. Anything that concerns us concerns him.
0: That's real talk.
2: That's real talk.
0: Is it hard for you to trust? Yes.
2: For me, it's hard to trust.
0: You don't trust everybody.
1: Not hard for you to trust God.
0: No, not trust
1: God. I give you the patriot.
0: You got to get an understanding.
2: So Shirley sounds like she's been through something. Right about now might need to testify. Shirley sounds like she's been through something.
0: Going to, numbers going to infinity. She's been through a lot.
2: Sound like I've tried it, and I

0: Jesus' word.
1: Yeah. Mm-hmm.
0: According to the word, who is Jesus? Jesus is our intercessor.
1: All right.
0: Shirley, would you please read Romans chapter 8, verse 34?
1: Romans 8 and 34. Who is he who condemns? It is Christ who died, and furthermore, is also risen, who is even at the right hand of God, who also makes intercession for us. Amen. Amen.
0: I like it. I like that.
2: Do you want to read that one more time? I like that.
1: Sure.
2: I'm going to do that again.
1: Romans 8 and 34. Who is he who condemns? It is Christ who died, and furthermore, is also risen, who is even at the right hand of God, who also makes intercession for us.
2: I like that.
0: That's right. And thank you. Right now, Jesus is sitting at God's right hand. That's God's right hand.
1: Mm-hmm.
0: Intervening.
1: Mm-hmm.
0: Advocating.
1: Mm-hmm.
0: And pleading for us.
1: Wow.
0: He's a go-between.
1: Wow.
0: The liaison, my Lord, he's everything. Are you worried about anything? Talk to God about it. If you're worried about it, are you worried about it? Talk to God. You can get some answers.
2: And God doesn't have all the powers. How about that?
0: Oh, well. He does more than
2: all the time.
0: He do more than 9 to 5.
2: Listen.
0: 24/7.
1: Yeah.
2: Never sleep.
0: Never slumber.
2: And he never slumber.
0: I like it. Pat, would you please read Philippians chapter 4, verse 6 through 7?
2: Yes, in the NIV, do not be anxious about anything, but in everything, by prayer and petition, with thanksgiving, present your requests to God, and the peace of God,
0: thank you, Jesus,
2: which transcends all understanding, will guard your hearts and your minds in Christ Jesus. You know what's standing out to me right now? It says to present your request to God. I know we do talk to people about our needs, like we'll say we want this, we want that, or whatever we're troubled about. But you got to present what you want to God if you want something done. That's kind of like to get it off your mind. We might talk to people. But if you want something done, why not go to the all-powerful one? If I want to be healed, if I go to Shirley, I say, Shirley, could you heal me? Shirley gonna say, no, I can't heal you.
0: No, that's impossible.
2: Right. I don't have anything to heal you.
0: Right. At all.
2: It's so clear. Yeah. You can talk to people, but if you want it done, you got to talk to God.
0: Mm-hmm. So what
2: else? And tell him what you want. A request is what you want.
0: Mm-hmm. Mm-hmm.
2: Yeah, what you want.
0: Mm-hmm. Thank you for that input.
2: Thank you.
0: Question. Are you afraid of being alone?
2: That's a real question?
0: A real question. Are you afraid of being alone?
2: Well, I'm never alone.
0: Never alone?
2: That's what I'm thinking.
0: Because he'll never leave you north to safety.
2: That's what I'm thinking.
0: That's what I'm leading up to.
2: Oh, okay. Okay.
0: You have
1: I used to be afraid of being alone before I got saved. Once I got saved, I ain't afraid anymore.
2: Oh, wow.
0: You're still in fear, but of a sound mind.
1: Yeah.
0: You're not afraid anymore. You're saying you're not afraid.
1: I ain't afraid.
0: You ain't poking it.
2: Well, that's reminded me of when I used to be up at night, and, you know, I have a vivid imagination. When you be up at night, you know, it's dark.
0: You were scared.
2: That's what I'm saying. Without saying it, yeah, I was scared.
0: I'm sorry for you being scared.
2: At least if it wasn't dark, I feel a little better.
0: Turn the light on. You get back light.
2: Yeah.
0: Oh, well.
2: It used to bother me, though.
0: Yeah, I think about all of us, if we're truthful and honest about it, you know, ain't nobody liking the dark. You know, you would like to have some light. But, you know, at night, the lights go out, right?
1: Yeah.
2: Everything's working right.
0: Yeah. Who remembers when TV used to go off?
2: Yeah, Jesse went off.
1: I remember.
2: Yeah, the flag and the storm.
0: Did the national anthem.
2: Yeah.
0: And then after all that, what happened?

0: at some point, you get, my point is, you got to go to bed. You got to go sleep.
1: Go to bed.
0: You go to sleep, you got to worry about the dark.
1: And now you can watch TV all night.
0: All night, all day, 24/7. You know?
1: If you paid your bill.
0: Oh, I'm sorry. Times are hard, dear. Okay. On that note, Charles, would you please read Matthew, St. Matthew, that is, chapter 28, and verse 20.
1: Sure. This is Jesus speaking.
0: Okay, thank you.
1: Teaching them to observe all things that I have commanded you, and lo, I am with you always, even to the end of age.
0: Though I walk through the valley of the shadow of death.
1: Wow.
0: It's the shadow, not to minimize it. It's the shadow of death. It didn't say it was death.
1: Huh.
0: We're dying every day. It's the shadow of death.
1: The shadow of death.
0: I will fear no evil. I know comfort. Thou art with me. Thy rod and thy staff, they comfort me.
1: That's beautiful.
0: Prepare a table before me in the presence of the enemy.
1: That's beautiful. Like, I will fear no evil. That's the place to get to.
0: Yes.
1: Where we can say like David, I will fear no evil.
0: I will fear no evil.
1: That's a beautiful thing. Thank you.
0: Here we see, in Jesus' own words, that he is with us always. It's also good to recall and even memorize Hebrews chapter 13, verse 5. Mm. And here we are. Let your conduct be without compunction. Mm-hmm. Be content with such things as you have. Mm-hmm. For he himself has said, I will never leave you nor forsake you.
1: That's beautiful. Mm-hmm.
0: That's it right there.
1: That's it.
0: That's it right there.
1: Yeah, that's beautiful.
0: I'll never leave you nor forsake you.
1: It's really jumping out to me how, you know, be content with such things as you have. Like, sometimes we're looking at the material.
0: Mm-hmm, mm-hmm, mm-hmm, mm-hmm.
1: But we're going to be content with what we have because guess what? Eternally, he's never leaving us. So things come and go. Look at Job.
0: Yes.
1: He lost everything.
0: Yes.
1: But he will never leave you. And God didn't need Job.
0: He didn't.
1: So we got to distinguish material stuff from God stuff.
0: Amen. So let's recap our second focus verse,
1: okay,
0: which is Psalms, verse 9, or chapter 9, verse 10. And those who know your name, mm-hmm, which means those who know who God is,
1: yeah,
0: will trust in you.
1: Yeah.
0: For you, Lord, have not forsaken those who seek you.
1: All right.
0: Oh, yes.
1: I like it.
0: That's a mouthful right there.
1: I like it. No,
0: for
1: peace.
0: You, Lord, have not forsaken those who seek you.
1: That's beautiful.
0: Mm. You know, it seems dark and dismal sometimes. And sometimes you feel like you're all alone. And sometimes you feel like, you know, you're walking through that valley.
1: All right.
0: Of the shadow of death.
1: All right.
0: But you, Lord, have not forsaken those who seek you.
1: He won't
0: what's
1: do it.
0: Key, what's paramount, what's imperative, is to keep your eyes
1: Amen.
0: On the Lord.
1: Amen.
0: Keep
1: Amen.
0: Your eyes on the prize.
1: Amen.
0: And know that, you know, some things are for a season. Weeping, endure for a night, for a time spell.
1: Yeah.
0: But joy
1: is coming.
0: It's coming in the morning.
1: It's coming. Mm-hmm.
0: The morning typifying is all over. But if you stick with Christ and keep him through the night, in the morning, you'll see a bright side somewhere.
1: Thank God.
0: Don't rest until you find it.
1: It's coming.
0: It's a bright side.
1: It's coming.
0: Mm-hmm. Let's be encouraged
1: mm-hmm. yes.
0: to spend time being still.
1: Yeah.
0: That's key.
1: Not
0: That's
1: me.
0: Key.
1: yeah.
0: And in his word.
1: Yeah.
0: So we can better know him.
2: Amen.
0: How are you going to know him unless you spend time?
2: That's right.
0: Unless you have relationship and know who he is.
2: Okay.
0: Ah, thank you, Lord. Our final focus Bible verse for this evening is Psalms chapter 27, verse 8. It reads, when you say, seek my face, my heart say to you, your face, Lord, I will seek. I explored online to get reasons why David wanted to seek God's face rather than his hand. It's a distinct difference.
2: Okay.
0: There were some interesting ideas. Can you think of any? One point is, when you look at his face rather than his hands, you're going after his presence and character rather than his gifts or solutions to problems and concerns. Mm-hmm. I'm going to say that again.
2: Okay.
0: That's meaningful. One point is when you look at his face rather than his hand, you're going after his presence and character rather than his gifts or solutions to problems and concern.
2: Mm. You want him, not stuff.
0: Not the things. You want him.
2: Want him.
0: I want closer. And I want to be closer to you, Lord, and not just the things that I can get from you. But I want relationship. I want you.
2: I want you.
0: I want you.
2: That's all right.
0: I want you. Mm-hmm. When you seek God's face, you get close to him, and he gets close to you. You draw nigh unto him, draw closer to him, and draw nigh unto you. He'll draw closer to you.
2: That's what it says.
0: And I only mean closer.
2: Yeah.
0: That's what it means.
2: That's what it says.
0: Pat, would you please read St. James chapter 4, verse 8a?
2: It's what you just said, draw nigh to God. And he will draw nigh to you. That's what you just said.
0: Another thing that happens when you seek his face is you can see that he's looking at you.
2: Yes.
0: With eyes of love.
2: Yes, he is.
0: God is love.
2: God is love.
0: And he loves you.
2: Yes, he does.
0: He loves you.
2: Yes, he does.
0: Yes, Jesus loves me.
2: Yep.
0: For the Bible tells me so.
2: It does.
0: I like that. I remember that song in Sunday school. Yes, Jesus loves me. Little ones who hear me love, they are weak, but he is strong. Yes, Jesus loves me. You don't have to be doing the right thing or making the right choices. His eyes are still looking at you with love and compassion. I'm going to say that again.
2: Absolutely.
0: Hallelujah. You don't have to be doing the right thing or making the right choices. His eyes are still looking at you with love and compassion. Many times people think, well, God can't do anything with me. I'm no good. But God, he sits high, he looks low. Beholds the evil and the good.
2: Oh, yes.
0: But he loves you. With love and kindness that he draws. Love is the very center of who God is. It was love lifted me when nothing else would help. It was love. Let's look at the account of the rich young ruler.
2: Okay.
0: He definitely did not make the correct decision. Shirley, would you please read St. Mark chapter 10, verse 17 through 24.
1: Mark chapter 10, verse 17 through 23. Now as he was going out on the road, one came running, knelt before him and asked him, good teacher, what shall I do that I may inherit eternal life? So Jesus said to him, why do you call me good? No one is good but one, That is God. You know the commandments. Do not commit adultery. Do not murder. Do not steal. Do not bear false witness. Do not defraud. Honor your father and your mother. And he answered and said to him, Teacher, all these things I have kept from my youth. Then Jesus, looking at him, loved him and said to him, One thing you lack. Go your way, sell whatever you have, and give to the poor. And you will have treasure in heaven. And come, take up the cross, and follow me. But he was sad at this word and went away sorrowful, for he had great possessions. Then Jesus looked around and said to his disciples, How hard it is for those who have riches to enter the kingdom of God. They don't want to give it up, so they ain't going to enter in.
0: I like it.
1: Mm-hmm. Yeah.
0: Thank you very much.
1: Mm-hmm.
0: How do we know that the rich young man wanted eternal life? In verse 21, it says that Jesus looked at him and loved him.
2: Mm-hmm. Says,
0: Jesus loved him.
2: Jesus loved him.
1: Yeah.
0: Also, a hard truth.
1: Mm-hmm. Mm-hmm.
0: Jesus already knew that he valued his wealth.
1: Yep.
0: And possession
1: mm-hmm.
0: more than eternal life.
2: Wow.
0: Yep. As the young man turned his back on Jesus and walked away, Jesus still loved him.
1: Yep.
0: No doubt, Jesus felt sorry for him because where you spend eternity is much more important than being comfortable in this world.
1: Mm-hmm. Mm-hmm.
0: When you seek the face of God, I'm going to say it again, y'all. Yeah. When you seek the face of God, not only does he look at you, you look at him with amazement.
2: Yeah.
0: We see this in Psalms chapter 27, verse 4. And I'm going to read it.

0: One thing I have desired of the Lord, that will I seek, that I may dwell in the house of the Lord all the days of my life, to behold the beauty of the Lord, and to inquire in his temple.
1: Amen.
0: Wow.
1: Amen. I love that verse.
2: Mm-hmm.
1: I love that verse.
0: What's the one thing David wants?
1: To look at Jesus. To gaze upon the beauty of the Lord. Nobody is as beautiful as him.
0: Nobody.
1: Nobody.
0: David wrote this song, and he chose correctly.
1: Yeah.
0: In his work, he chose God's way.
1: Yeah. Mm-hmm.
0: Now and spend eternity in peace.
1: In peace. Yeah.
0: In love with the Lord.
1: Yeah.
0: What would it profit a man to gain the whole world and lose his soul?
1: My God.
0: My God.
1: My God.
0: As we recap tonight's Bible class, the three Bible verses are Psalms chapter 46, verse 10. Be still and know that I am God. Number two, Psalms 9, chapter 9, verse 10. Those who know your name will trust in you. Thank you, Lord Jesus.
1: Thank you, Lord Jesus.
0: Psalms 27 and 8. My heart said to you, your face, Lord, I will seek. The significance of seeking God's face.
1: Amen.
0: It's not the gifts, it's not the presence, but it's relationships. It's being with him, spending quality time. It's the experience. And knowing that we have an advocate who is just to forgive. And we have, I called it earlier, the liaison. He is that go-between. And what's that word we had for the go-between?
1: The mediator?
0: The mediator. He is the mediator. He is who and what and the how, what we're supposed to be. So please take his example and understand who he is. A life without Christ, without his example, without being still and forming a relationship is a fruitless life. But a life that is fruitful and will gain eternal life is a relationship with God. And knowing if I be still, if I spend time, develop this relationship, know who he is, I will be able to walk through the valley of the shadow of death because I know he is with me. And he's not only with me, but he's with all of us. Continue to have him on your side and trust and hope and lean and depend on him, for he is all that we need.
1: And I'm thinking of, that's good. I'm thinking of a pastor, Amy Cortez. She's with the Lord, I believe,
0: yes,
1: now.
0: Yes.
1: But she said one time when she spoke, there is a circle, and in that circle is you and God. And if we keep that in mind, all this stuff you see is distracting. Because you might think, I need this, I need that. You don't need. You need what we've talked about tonight, to be in God and to have him be in you. There is a circle. But in that circle that we all have, it's just you and God.
0: I like it.
1: That's powerful.
2: Yes.
1: That's powerful. There's a circle.
0: I thank God for a wonderful, another outstanding lesson. Be still and know that I am God.
1: Be still.
0: Be still. Understand, without a relationship with him, without being still, without developing that relationship, and the only way you can develop it, be still, and know that he is God. Without that, you can do nothing, but through him, all things are possible. I thank God, and I give his name the praise, for he is worthy. We invite you out to service on Sunday, 1 p.m., 652 Eastern Road. Look to God Ministry, using the St. Peter's Episcopal Church. I thank God for you. For my wife, Pat, and my sister, Shirley, we thank God for you, and we pray that the Lord allow us to come together again. In the words of Dr. L.S. Good, may God bless you real good until we meet again. God bless you.

0: What's Your Story presents the Lord's Fellowship with Dr. Kathleen Cunningham. Come now as we approach the Lord God Yahweh in Jesus' name. Seek Him boldly, direction for every area of our lives. According to the book of Jeremiah, chapter 29, verses 10 through 14. For thus saith the Lord, that after 70 years be accomplished at Babylon, I will visit you and perform my good word toward you in causing you to return to this place. For I know the thoughts that I think toward you, saith the Lord, thoughts of peace and not of evil, to give you an expected end. Then shall ye call upon me, and ye shall go and pray unto me, and I will hearken unto you. And ye shall seek me and find me, when ye shall search for me with all your heart. And I will be found of you, saith the Lord, and I will turn away your captivity, and I will gather you from all the nations and from all the places whither I have driven you, saith the Lord, and I will bring you again into the place whence I caused you to be carried away captive. And now, Dr. Kathleen Cunningham.
1: Praise the Lord, everybody. God bless you today, and I just bless the Lord for you being here today. Just going through the scripture as we always do, and just want to share some things with you. I was reading over the promises of God, and in Deuteronomy chapter 4, I want to give you that scripture, and I was jumping around. The first part of Deuteronomy chapter 4 from 1 to verse 28 is warning the people of God. But starting at verse 29 through 39 are the promises that God made. So get that and read the entire thing when you get a chance. But I want to point out verse 4, Deuteronomy 4 and 4. I want to read that to you, and it says, but ye that did cleave unto the Lord your God are alive, every one of you this day. And down to verse 29, I'm just jumping through, give you a few scriptures to like give you some tingling. Verse 29 says, but if from thence thou shalt seek the Lord thy God, thou shalt find him, if you seek him with your whole heart and with all of your soul. When thou art in tribulation, hear that, and all these things are come upon thee, even in the latter days, if thou turn to the Lord thy God and shall be obedient unto his voice. For the Lord thy God is a merciful God. He will not forsake thee, neither destroy thee, nor forget the covenant of thy fathers, which he sware unto them. I just wanted to read that to you. It just is so good when you look in there what God promised. And he is not a God that he should lie, or the son of man that he should repent. If he said it, he going to do it. If he spoke it, he going to bring it to pass. Now, what I do want to give you also is Matthew 22 and verse 37 through 40, and also Deuteronomy 6, 5. So those are just some things that the Lord would like you to know in the last month. You know, we were talking about forgiveness and how you have to be, God can't forgive you if you don't forgive. We have to let things go. Forgive. And